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2: Two search warrants carried out Wednesday by the Battle Creek Police Department's Special Investigations Unit as they investigated narcotics. They were carried out at homes in the 100 block of East Territorial Road and 100 block of Enwood Street. Police seizing a significant quantity of narcotics and several firearms. Suspect is a Battle Creek resident with a documented history of drug crimes and violent criminal activity. Police say the suspect is expected to be charged after a review by the Calhoun County Prosecutor's Office. Canadian wildfire smoke remains thick in Michigan. It's thick enough to be very unhealthy in the western Upper Peninsula and unhealthy for sensitive groups in the rest of the state. There are more than 800 wildfires burning in Canada right now, impacting more than 2.3 million acres. Minnesota and New York have also issued air quality alerts and warnings. In the WKZO Newsroom, I'm Michael Arning.
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7: Wildfire smoke holds strong over Kalamazoo tonight, lows near 68. Friday, highs near 90. We'll start to see some wildfire smoke kick out of here as cleaner air gradually works its way in from the southwest. Chance of an evening shower or storm Friday. Better chance of a shower or storm Saturday, highs near 89. A cold front into Sunday could bring yet another round of wildfire smoke, so anticipate some ebbs and flows into the weekend. Tracking southwest Michigan's weather, I'm Storm Teammate Chief Meteorologist Ellen Baca.
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0: WKZO. All right, glad to have you. Thanks. I appreciate you stopping by. It's the Joe Pags Show. Thanks a lot for being here. Thanks a lot for taking the time. We've got a couple of great interviews today. One is with a guy named Matt O'Brien. He is the boss over at FAIR, which is the Federation for America's or American Immigration Reform. Federation for America. I actually, during the interview,

0: 888-444-2948. Do it now.
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0: All right, great to have you. Thanks. I appreciate you stopping by. There's a lot going on. There's a lot to get to. It's the Joe Pags Show. For your Thursday, bottom of the hour is going to be Matt O'Brien, who is from FAIR. FAIR.org is the website. It's the Federation for American Immigration Reform. And they do a really good job. We talk about the 14th Amendment. We talk about, is ICE doing enforcement right now? Was there really a pause in doing traffic enforcement? Because Mark Wayne Mullen said there was. Then President Trump said there wasn't. So where are we with that? And also we talk about, why are people who overstayed their visas, why are they looked at as a civil? Or why is that a civil infraction by the law and not a criminal infraction? And shouldn't we change that? For those who are wondering what I mean, coming across the border illegally is against federal criminal law. 8 U.S.C. 1325 says if you come across the border illegally, it's a crime, a federal misdemeanor. It's not civil. It's a federal crime. Doesn't matter what the lefties are saying. Doesn't matter how stupid they're being. Doesn't matter that they think you're stupid because you're not. This is what they're lying about. They're actually holding signs it's not a crime. It is. If you get sent back, if you get deported and then you come back again, that's 8 U.S.C. 1326, which is a federal felony. Now, the adjudication that they're doing is, or the enforcement they're doing, is more of a civil enforcement because you get less due process that way. But when it comes to the visa overstays, that should be a crime as well. The argument is, well, visa overstays, that's just somebody who, the only thing they did wrong was they just were a little late on getting it renewed or something. They didn't leave on time. Well, a lot of those who were the 9/11 hijackers that killed a bunch of people in New York and Washington, they were here on visa overstays. So don't tell me that it's not.

0: not a big deal if they overstay. It is a big deal. So I would absolutely like to see us change that to where if you overstay your visa, then that is a misdemeanor as well, a crime by federal statute. They should change that. And if you overstay your visa, get deported, come back again, still should be a felony. So I don't understand why you would make that delineation. And keep in mind, saying that it's a civil infraction doesn't mean you're off scot-free. If I get stopped for a traffic ticket and it's not a criminal amount of speed, like I know in Arizona, if you're 20 miles an hour over the speed limit, that can be a criminal ticket, not a civil ticket. But if you're 5-10 miles an hour over, you get a ticket. It's civil. But if you don't pay that fine, you still can be picked up, locked up, have a warrant. You still pay the penalties. It becomes a criminal event if you don't pay it. But why you would have somebody who overstayed their visa not face a criminal charge, it's just a misdemeanor. It's not like you're going to be in prison for 5 years. I'm not sure why we do that. That should change. We talked to Matt O'Brien about that and an awful lot more. At the end of last hour, I said I would bring you all of Stephen Miller. He gives a two-minute soliloquy about leftist violence, about protecting our culture, protecting our country.
1: Here in the United States, we have taken the necessary and essential action of formally recognizing left-wing violence as a form of political terrorism that is a direct threat to our national security and the survival of our Republican form of government. President Trump issued a directive. In our parlance, it's called a National Security Presidential Memorandum, or NSPM. NSPM 7, to be exact, that directs for the first time in American history all of our law enforcement and intelligence agencies to work together to disrupt, identify, defund, debank, arrest, and prosecute these political terrorists that are operating in our country. It's very important to understand that left-wing political terrorism seeks as its ultimate end the overthrow of our system and form of government.
0: I mean, that's such a salient point. They seek to overthrow, to change, to get rid of our current form of government, and we just allow it. It's very strange to me.
1: And we've seen this has taken place many times in many places throughout the years, and Secretary Rubio has provided you many examples. Left-wing terrorism always ends in bloodshed, misery, and suffering. It only can travel in one direction. There's no point at which the left-wing terrorist is satisfied with his gains and ceases progressing. Inevitably, left to run its course, it always becomes a gulag. It always becomes the mass imprisonment of political enemies, the stripping of their rights and freedoms, inflicting immense pain, humiliation, suffering, in order to establish complete and total control. Control through psychological and physical and actual terror. And we have to understand that that is the scope and the extent of the threat that we face.
0: What did he say that was wrong? You can go historically through the ages and see when a government is overthrown, when an empire, and people call us an empire, when an empire ceases to remain. Now, there's never been anything like what we have, freedom, liberty, limited government, restrictions on government, God-given rights. We've never seen a country in history like ours. Lasted 250 so far. They want to end it, the far left-wing extremists. But this is always the goal. Overthrow it, change it, get rid of it. What he says is absolutely true because of what I talked about either earlier this hour or last hour. The end game for them is I'm right, you're wrong, therefore I get to kill you. Which is never, ever going to be survivable as a country. Keep it here for Matt O'Brien.
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4: Road Commission of Kalamazoo County says they'll remove 4,000 roadside trees instead of the planned 8,000. WKZO's Ken Delaney with more.
5: The reduction comes after widespread pushback from residents to the federally funded road safety initiative. Kalamazoo County Road Commission Public Relations Director Mark Warden says the commission listened to the concerns of residents and modified the scope of the project. The road commission will be removing 4,000 trees within 33 feet of the center line on certain county roads to create clear zones to give drivers extra recovery space if they happen to drive off the road. The project now set to start in October. Ken Delaney reporting.
4: Michigan Department of Natural Resources and the Department of Environment, Great Lakes, and Energy have both approved permits for Enbridge's Great Lakes Tunnel under the Straits of Mackinac. They want to install the tunnel to bury their twin oil and natural gas pipelines that have been on the lake bed for the last 73 years. I'm Michael Arney, WKZO News.
3: The Michigan News Network.
6: I'm Tony Ortiz. The number of cases of a massive stomach parasite outbreak in Michigan is now top 4,000, and hospitalizations have more than doubled in the past week. Health authorities are now reporting 4,312 cases of cyclosporiasis statewide and 102 hospitalizations. That's up from 44 hospitalizations just 1 week ago. Early investigations point to lettuce or salad greens as the likely source. Many people who ate at Taco Bell also got sick. Officials suggest not buying salads or other greens at restaurants and avoiding bagged salad kits. An air quality alert continues into today here in Michigan. Medical experts say it's important to stay indoors in air conditioning, to stay hydrated, and to also avoid strenuous outdoor activities. Dr. Garen Wolf, an allergy expert with the DMC, says heat exhaustion can set in quickly.
7: With heat exhaustion, that is the entire body, and so people can have heart issues, people can have cramping in their legs, et cetera. So heat exhaustion affects the entire body, and the heat that we're experiencing that can affect the lungs, or people with asthma, just specifically affects the lungs. However, that's a very important system.
6: Dr. Wolf says people with asthma should keep their inhalers with them at all times. Wildfire smoke isn't stopping the Ann Arbor Art Fair. Organizers say that event is in full swing with over 1,000 artists spanning across dozens of city blocks. Here's Executive Director Nick Lemmer.
8: We're just following the guidance of our partners at the City of Ann Arbor Emergency Management and Washtenaw County Health Department. So we're just encouraging people to follow them for the latest updates and to make decisions based on their own health. And at the end of the day, we're down here. Artists are down here. They're setting up, and we're ready for another great Ann Arbor Art Fair.
6: The Ann Arbor Art Fair runs through Saturday. I'm Tony Ortiz for the Michigan News Network.
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12: Wildfire smoke holds strong over Kalamazoo tonight, lows near 68. Friday, highs near 90. We'll start to see some wildfire smoke kick out of here as cleaner air gradually works its way in from the southwest. Chance of an evening shower or storm Friday. Better chance of a shower or storm Saturday, highs near 89. A cold front into Sunday could bring yet another round of wildfire smoke, so anticipate some ebbs and flows into the weekend. Tracking southwest Michigan's weather, I'm Storm Teammate Chief Meteorologist Ellen Baca.
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1: The city of Kalamazoo will be sending inspectors to Lilac Hills Apartments in Oshkosh Township after tenants complained about mold, cockroaches, and appliances that aren't being fixed. WKZO's Ken Delaney with more.
2: Residents of the apartment complex say garbage is also overflowing in multiple dumpsters, and some apartments are missing cabinets in the kitchen. One tenant, Andrew Riddle, says he and his family have lived there for the past year, and their tap water is brown, the bathtub doesn't drain, and there's black mold in the tub. A third-party company called Legacy LLC took over the management in April, and the maintenance worker there says he has a pile of 60 service requests that he's trying to get through. Ken Delaney reporting.
1: The Detroit Red Wings say Steve Yzerman's time as executive vice president, general manager, is over. He will stay with the NHL team as senior advisor to governor and CEO Chris Illich. The Red Wings are now searching for their next general manager. In the WKZO newsroom, I'm Michael Arning.
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3: I'm Tony Ortiz. The number of cases of a massive stomach parasite outbreak in Michigan is now top 4,000, and hospitalizations have more than doubled in the past week. Health authorities are now reporting 4,312 cases of cyclosporiasis statewide and 102 hospitalizations. That's up from 44 hospitalizations just 1 week ago. Early investigations point to lettuce or salad greens as the likely source. Many people who ate at Taco Bell also got sick. Officials suggest not buying salads or other greens at restaurants and avoiding bagged salad kits. An air quality alert continues into today here in Michigan. Medical experts say it's important to stay indoors in air conditioning, to stay hydrated, and to also avoid strenuous outdoor activities. Dr. Garen Wolf, an allergy expert with the DMC, says heat exhaustion can set in quickly.
4: With heat exhaustion, that is the entire body, and so people can have heart issues. People can have cramping in their legs, et cetera. So heat exhaustion affects the entire body. And the heat that we're experiencing that can affect the lungs, or people with asthma, just specifically affects the lungs. However, that's a very important system.
3: Dr. Wolf says people with asthma should keep their inhalers with them at all times. Wildfire smoke isn't stopping the Ann Arbor Art Fair. Organizers say that event is in full swing with over 1,000 artists spanning across dozens of city blocks. Here's Executive Director Nick Lemmer.
5: We're just following the guidance of our partners at the City of Ann Arbor Emergency Management and Washtenaw County Health Department. So we're just encouraging people to follow them for the latest updates and to make decisions based on their own health. And at the end of the day, we're down here. Artists are down here. They're setting up, and we're ready for another great Ann Arbor Art Fair.
3: The Ann Arbor Art Fair runs through Saturday. I'm Tony Ortiz for the Michigan News Network.
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9: Dense wildfire smoke will continue to plague southwest Michigan overnight as lows fall into the upper 60s. Worse smoke is expected in the morning. Thankfully, a wind shift will push it back up to the northeast through the afternoon and evening, so air quality should improve greatly through the second half of the day. We'll see highs near 90, chance for a few pop-up showers and storms through the afternoon. More showers and storms are possible late Saturday morning, along with a return of at least some smoke. Tracking southwest Michigan's weather, I'm Storm Teammate Meteorologist Blake Arms.
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0: done it other ways. Is there any chance in your mind that we should probably investigate this further? They're saying that his aorta just exploded on his heart and he died. And again, that can happen. I saw Dr. Oz talking about it the other day. That can happen. But you're there, you know, right where this is all going on. And Putin is a really bad guy. What do you think?
1: Well, I'm not sure I can blame directly it on Russia.
0: How would they have gotten to him, I guess?
1: I don't know. I was also thinking about Iran, honestly.
0: Really?
1: Yes. Yeah, we know that. Russia has backed up Iran, so their relationship is pretty much close right now.
0: Yes.
1: And we also know that Lindsey Graham was hated not simply for the package of sanction on Russia, but for a broader foreign policy of support of wars, you know, outside the United States. Now, who is now really, who has vitriol toward the United States, who is so reckless? I mean, there are many enemies out there. One thing I can tell you, I don't buy into the natural debt, or at least, let's say, I would investigate either or not a real debt. But if it is not a natural debt, well, this is a very strong signal that we shouldn't ignore. All right? It's kind of, we're ready to target your people, to the people that are carrying some policies. And wherever it comes from, we know that politics is a very dirty game. And I would not be surprised that somebody took him out. And could be Russia, could be Iran. Why not?
0: Well, I mean, Iran days before actually put out a picture with Lindsey Graham having a target on his face. So, I mean, I think you make a very good point. It's Simona Mangiante Papadopoulos. Go and follow her, Simona_Mangiante_ over on Instagram, coming to us from Italy right now. And I'm very jealous because you sent me a picture of your food the other day and I wanted to have that food. I appreciate you taking the time. You know a lot about the Russia-Ukraine war. And it's been going on way too long now. Way too long. It doesn't make any sense why it's still going on. Is there any chance that Ukraine is going to win? Because I know that NATO is now buying the weapons from us, and Ukraine is holding off Russia the best it can. But Russia, through attrition alone, has way more people. I don't know how you end up winning. Can Ukraine win and push Russia out, or do we have to negotiate now and finish this?
1: Well, this is a very interesting question. I'd like to respond to you first. Making a difference between European Union approach and United States approach in this respect. The only peacemaker in all this chaos that, as you said, is lasting far too long is actually President Trump.
0: Right.
1: When you look at what Meloni, Macron, and Merz are doing here in Europe, they're just trying to arm Ukraine. They're trying to actually support Ukraine to win militarily. Well, actually, Donald Trump only a week ago at a NATO meeting made it clear at one point, we just don't want this war to be on the back of American taxpayers.
0: Right.
1: And I will sanction not to help Ukraine win over Russia, but to help negotiate a peace agreement. So for me, people completely misunderstood President Trump over here. He's just managing the mess that Joe Biden created, trying to use Ukraine as a weapon against Russia. Well, actually, Donald Trump is a top negotiator that he proved to be and put America in the strongest position ever.
0: Yes.
1: Just a clear message, like, I want this war over. This is in your continent, has nothing to do with me, so I'm just cleaning up, helping you cleaning up this mess, but this doesn't have to be on my shoulder, on my citizen's shoulder. So he basically offered a targeted aid, military aid, through weapons that must be bought or financially support mainly by the European Union. So he basically washed his hands from supporting Ukraine indefinitely. He's using sanctions, not yet implemented sanctions. He's talking about renewing a package of sanctions, not to punish Russia again, but simply to use it as a leverage. So Donald Trump really wants peace, and he doesn't care about ensuring that Ukraine becomes a sovereign nation. Well, you have all these angry losers here in European Union, sorry to talk them, but who they are, who are just like putting fuel on fire. And they don't care how many people died. They don't care how many people lost their life or if this war is lasting so long. They just want Ukraine to win because they have to make a statement against Russia, even though people here can't even afford air conditioning anymore because the prices have grown so high. So I'm just telling you, this is a bunch of losers here in Europe, sorry to tell you, but they are the ones who created this mess following the wrong lead of Joe Biden. And now come Donald Trump, who is actually the biggest peacemaker on earth and is just showing what it means to win through negotiation. I mean, honestly, everybody in Europe should understand much better how precious is this intervention.
0: Do they really think that Ukraine can win? Because a minute ago you said that, you said that they still think that somehow they can support Ukraine and it can win. Militarily, Ukraine cannot win. They're in a defensive standing right now. They've lost, what, 400,000 young men are just dead? That's it? I mean, Russia's lost even more, but they can afford to lose more. They truly think that Ukraine can win without the rest of Europe going in and joining the battle? How are they going to do that?
1: Well, they count on the support of all European Union member states. They really count on that support. Thanks God, United States withdraw most of its support, even though the attitude of United States now is a little bit tougher toward Russia, as I said, for different reasons.
0: Yeah.
1: They really are emboldened. Zelensky is emboldened. Today just replaced his entire government to face massive protests for the first time since 2022 of Ukrainian citizens protesting with demonstration in Kyiv. And this is actually a very big signal also from inside. Ukraine people are not happy with him, are not happy with how the things are going. So this is a shift into not only how this is going, but also in people's willingness to endure more all of that.
0: Yeah.
1: And I'm telling you, they really think European Union member states that can help Ukraine win. Though, honestly, Russia is also showing enormous strength, an enormous power, when you think that they have literally the entire Western power allying with Ukraine and still they didn't succumb. I mean, this is honestly something that we can't ignore.
0: Yeah. It is Simona Mangiante Papadopoulos coming to us from Italy. We're going to watch to see how that works out. I don't know that more Russian sanctions will work. I know that Russia still thinks that it owns that one part of Ukraine. If Ukraine gave it to them, this would be over. But the rest of the world doesn't want them to give it to them. If you look at maps over history, over hundreds of years, Ukraine has changed how much area it is a lot. Ukraine was this, then it was this, then it was this other thing, then it was this other thing, then they were on the side of the Nazis during World War II, and then they weren't on the side of the Nazis. So Ukraine is a very strange, very movable country as it is. Why are they holding out, giving up that one area that is ethnically Russian, which Russia wants? Now, I don't want Russia to roll in tanks and take anybody's land, but I know that it's been in dispute for a long time. If Ukraine said, okay, fine, it would be over?
1: Well, they don't seem keen to negotiate. They think they have the support of all the Western Europe, and they want to be incorporated in the European Union, which is something that, as I said many times also on your show, was not even in discussion some years ago, because it's such a corrupt country that has no standard to even be part of it. But, you know, this is such a forced, manufactured history right now that we're looking at. For me and many people who live in the European continent and know the history of the collapse of the Soviet Union and the history of Ukraine, this is part of Russia. This is part of one big economy of the Soviet countries. And, you know, I work on a documentary over there, interviewed people in the government.
0: Right.
1: And identity is essentially tied. So this position that they're taking through the populist movement, there through Banderas and all this support for Nazis, which is not propaganda, it's real. I mean, I have no reason as a journalist from Italy to actually propagate anything that is from some sort of Russian propaganda to make them look good. Absolutely not. This is history of the European continent. So everybody knows that it supported, glorified Nazi. And for some reason, European countries here that have been freed from the Nazi by the United States and also by Russia at some point, now they believe that Russia is the major threat. Isn't that funny?
0: Well, it's strange. It's strange. It's like they forget history. Now, again, I'm not a fan of Putin. Putin, I think, is a bad guy. But he loves his country, and he's doing what he thinks is right for his country. If it's not right, then all of Europe should get behind Ukraine and say, it's not right, we're not okay with this. I think that Europe being right there, all of those countries in the EU or in NATO, they need to step their asses up and tell Russia what they want. But instead, we're doing it from over here. And you're right. President Trump is the best negotiator, but he can't do it on his own, especially when he's getting mixed signals from NATO, getting mixed signals from the EU. We don't know what's going on from one day to the next when it comes to Europe. Because as much as they say they're mad at Putin, they keep on buying oil and gas from them. They keep on, you know, they're actually feeding the machinery that is still fighting a war against Ukraine while they're complaining about Russia. To me, it's too confusing. You're smarter than I am, so maybe you can figure it out. But I think if all of Europe said Russia enough, I think that they probably would listen. But they're saying Russia enough, then they're buying oil and gas, right? They're still relying on the Russian resources for their own heat and coal.
1: Well, you know, European Union doesn't have, it's not self-sufficient energetically. We are living a huge crisis. For example, Italy is not buying any more oil from Russia.
0: Really?
1: And
0: okay.
1: Suffering. Yes, we're suffering a lot of issues over here because, you know, it was our first source. Obviously we have, you're facing major economic problems. Now, at the same time, you see how they acted with Iran, right? So, Trump is acting solo because, he understood very fast that he can count on, European allies. And, that's where we are. I mean, like, this has become a big circus. And you point out incoherence. Being from here, I just know they're just a machine of slogans. They love to talk, but they don't have any ability to act. So you will never see, a European governance actually say something, go for it and implement it. It's all about being divided within a very small little union, which doesn't have, again, a military, doesn't have a constitution. Every single member state is acting on his own. It's very confusing, even for the United States. Imagine President Trump comes here, has to talk with Meloni, Macron. You know, you have so many different leaders with different hats and different policies. So right. It's very difficult to find, you know, a unified interlocutor. So it's very, very complicated. But overall, I think European Union is incoherent on its own. It has showed it, you know. They're not yet their own thing. They're still like a colony of too many powers.
0: Yeah.
1: You know, it's mostly United States. And now, as I said, they followed everything Joe Biden did because they follow United States. And now that they shook the world, they don't know what to do. And so President Trump has to clean this mess too. Yeah, it's not easy.
0: Simona Mangiante Papadopoulos, it's MANGIANTE underscore Simona underscore Mangiante underscore over on Instagram. Follow her over on X as well. She posts great stuff there. Also on Facebook. Why didn't the European Union, why didn't NATO, why didn't any of those countries help when President Trump asked them to help with Iran?
1: Again, Joe, they are really happy to say Iran is a terrible country, it's a threat, it's this and that. But then when it comes to action, they're thinking about their own limits. We had oil and energy supplies from Russia cut off a majority from the sanctions. And now here we have the Strait of Hormuz that in their perception was open before this war started. So they said, why should we help in rehabilitating something that was open before? So they're very simple minded. They don't see the broader picture and they're not major financial players either. So I think now they will kick me out of Europe.
0: I hope not. They better not kick you out of Europe. So
1: that's what I think.
0: Well, I think that they're a bunch of big talkers. I think that they think that their standing is bigger than it is. And, you know, if somebody were to even look at Europe the wrong way, we would show up and support Europe. If the president says we've got to take out Iran to make the Middle East have peace, they should have said, what can we do for you? And he didn't ask them to put ground troops, and I would have been against that. He didn't ask them even to fly any planes. He said, put your minesweeping ships in the strait and take the mines out of the water. It's exactly what he asked, and they didn't do it. There's much more with Simona. We'll post that over on YouTube probably tomorrow, if not the next day, including getting into the dust up between Meloni and Trump. She explains that from the Italian side. We're back after this.
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0: Thanks for listening to the Joe Pags Show on WKZO. On from Italy, it's always good to get the perspective from Europe. We do talk about the heat in Europe. I guess it was 104 degrees Fahrenheit or something there today. And you know, it's not cooling off anytime soon. Luckily, where she was, there was air condition. We're going to be watching what the president has to say. And again, if you listen to the program on delay, and some stations delay it, we actually finish at 9 p.m. Eastern time. So we're just about to go and see what President Trump has to say. I urge you, whether you're a Trump fan or not, whether you're on the right or the left, watch this and see if he is, in fact, presenting information, evidence, and proof of something gone awry in 2020. It's important that all Americans know that their vote counts, that your franchise is taken care of, and that nobody is trying to steal any elections. We'll see what he presents. We'll report on it fully afterwards, either tonight, certainly on the show tomorrow. That is Sam. That is Polo. I am Joe. That's it. Have a good night. See you soon.
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17: A focus on election security. I'm Sue Guzman, Fox News. President Trump addressing the nation tonight, his address focusing in large part on his concerns about election security over the past several years.
18: Election integrity has been a focus of President Trump's second term. In his national address, he refocused on maintaining the sanctity of America's elections and pointed a finger at whom he claims is trying to interfere.
19: The People's Republic of China carried out what is believed to be the largest compromise of election data in history.
18: He's released once classified documents he says proves it was a coordinated effort by China on many fronts. The president also claimed China attempted to influence the 2020 election for former President Joe Biden. Gernal Scott, Fox News.
17: The United States ramping up attacks on Iran. Fox's Jennifer Griffin reports the U.S. military now targeted roads and bridges based around Bandar Abbas, which is a port city in the Central District with a key position near the Strait of Hormuz. Fox's Lucas Tomlinson has more from Tel Aviv.
20: The indication from Central Command, it appears that these strikes are ongoing, and this comes on top of the three waves of American airstrikes launched just yesterday. And while CENTCOM says this the fifth straight night of airstrikes, really they've been going on for more than a week, going back to July 7th when President Trump made the decision to ramp up this conflict and turn it back into a major military operation. We're seeing F-35 stealth fighter jets being launched from bases in the region. We're also seeing fighter jets from the USS George H.W. Bush and the USS Abraham Lincoln F-18s. You also have F-35s aboard Lincoln. You also saw this blockade being enforced, that oil tanker getting its stack shot out by those Hellfire missiles, likely from a drone.
17: Latest round of strikes has concluded. 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
22: That heat's going to be out there for one more day.
23: Temperatures being 30 degrees above average.
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17: Flash flooding in Texas, claiming some more lives. Governor Greg Abbott.
1: A male near Comfort who was swept away in an RV. Another is a female in Uvalde who was swept away while driving on a road.
17: More than 1,000 emergency crew members have responded, including some from Oklahoma, and have rescued dozens of people from the high waters there. From flooding to burning, smoke from Canadian wildfires flowing across the border into the U.S. Fox Weather's Katie Byrne is in Cleveland.
4: This is some of the worst air quality in years for parts of the Midwest and Northeast. Here in Cleveland, there's a smell of burning wood in the air. Health officials are urging people to limit their time outside, especially kids, older adults, and anyone with breathing problems, with air quality alerts stretching across a dozen states from Minnesota to New England. Jackie Hayes says the conditions make her eyes water.
5: Terrible respiration, eye burning, terrible redness in my eyes, using Visine, that doesn't work.
4: Hundreds of wildfires continue to burn across Canada. Forecasters say smoke will keep drifting south with the wind, but relief is on the way, with rain expected in the region as soon as Friday, and that'll help clear the air. In Cleveland, Ohio, Katie Byrne, Fox Weather.
17: And millions remain under poor air quality alerts for Friday. Taco Bell says it is taking action now because of a major cyclospora outbreak. Fast food chain saying in a statement that it has pulled certain ingredients from some locations amid the outbreak of parasitic infections causing explosive diarrhea across the U.S. The health and safety of our guests, it says, is our top priority. Michigan has seen the most cases of cyclosporiasis of any state in the U.S. so far. As of Wednesday, there were more than 3,700 cases that have been reported in that state alone. I'm Sue Guzman. This is Fox News.
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6: Plans by the Road Commission of Kalamazoo County to remove 8,000 roadside trees are being scaled back. The reduction to 4,000 trees comes after widespread pushback from residents to the federally funded Road Safety Initiative. Road Commission will be removing 4,000 trees that are within 33 feet of the center line on certain county roads to create clear zones to give drivers extra recovery space if they happen to drive off the road. The project is slated to start in October. The Battle Creek Police Department Special Investigations Unit executing two search warrants Wednesday as they investigate narcotics. They were carried out at homes in the 100 block of East Territorial Road and the 100 block of Enwood Street. Police seized a significant quantity of suspected narcotics and several firearms. Charges against the suspect are pending. That's the latest from the WKZO Newsroom. I'm Michael Arning.
16: WKZO.

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3: The no-contact order for Davis Creek in Kalamazoo has been lifted. Kalamazoo Department of Public Services issued that order July 6th after a sewage overflow from blockage in sewer pipes briefly flooded Miller Road. Blockage was cleared by crews within 2 hours, but the no-contact order wasn't lifted until Wednesday. 10,000 gallons of wastewater overflowed into the creek, and that creek feeds into the Kalamazoo River. The East Grand Rapids Planning Commission approving Phase 1 of a Gaslight Village development by a unanimous vote. It would transform an underutilized plot at 515 Lakeside Drive into 147 residential units, more than 109,000 square feet of commercial space, a central social hub, and parking. The plan is an amendment to one that was approved in 2004. Both Phase 1 and the planned unit development will be sent to the City Commission. I'm Michael Arney, WKZO News.
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11: Dense wildfire smoke will continue to plague southwest Michigan overnight as lows fall into the upper 60s. Worse smoke is expected in the morning. Thankfully, a wind shift will push it back up to the northeast through the afternoon and evening, so air quality should improve greatly through the second half of the day. We'll see highs near 90, chance for a few pop-up showers and storms through the afternoon. More showers and storms are possible late Saturday morning, along with a return of at least some smoke. Tracking southwest Michigan's weather, I'm SRM teammate meteorologist Blake Arms.
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12: Today's question comes from Carly in New Mexico. She said, my husband and I are in our 40s, and we have a household income of $80,000. We are debt-free except for mortgages on our home and business building. We have a fully funded emergency fund and about $75,000 in retirement. We have a net worth of over $1 million, but it's almost entirely made up of the equity and real estate investments. Should we be concerned about retirement if we have all of our eggs in one basket? I mean, over the long term, yes, I would be concerned. I mean, if you see a plan out of this where you start to equalize some of this in the next 4 to 5 years, I would be more okay with it because of your age and where you guys are at. But I would be making sure that you're funding 15% of that $80,000 in retirement so that you don't become real estate heavy again over the long term. But that 15% will help you kind of balance it out. But yeah, I personally wouldn't want all my net worth purely just in real estate. I would want cash available and real estate investments, or I'm sorry, retirement investments like 401ks.
0: The problem is there's a shortage of cash in that situation.
12: Mm-hmm.
0: And so that lack of liquidity is going to pinch you, even if you have a high net worth, and it's all in real estate. I don't mind it being very heavy in real estate, but being cash poor is what I mind. No liquidity. And so having some other types of retirement investments to provide the cash is fine. But
12: because these are not...
0: People that love real estate, for some reason, end up cash poor, if you're not careful.
12: Right, because a lot of the investments, you know, they're not making... They're not providing the cash, right? It's tied up in a business building, and unless the business is paying rent to the building, then you make money that way. But there's no cash coming out of these investments.
0: Nothing to panic, but I would start building a liquidity position is what we would call it, meaning some cash. And that would a good way to do that's exactly what Rachel said. Start putting 15% of your income away into retirement, into some good mutual funds. And that, you know, over time, that's going to be plenty. You know, that alone will make you another several million.
12: Mm-hmm.
0: All right, Dennis is in Atlanta. Hi, Dennis. How are you?
13: Hey, Dave and Rachel. It's an honor to speak to you guys.
0: You too. What's up?
13: So, got a question for you. I am 32, no kids, not married. I'm going to be finishing baby step 2 this week and should be done with baby step 3 in about 2 months. And then that will put me into baby step 7. So, I'm kind of not sure what to do. I know... I'm going to max out my Roth IRA, put some money in my work 401k, but really just don't know what else to do at that point.
12: Is it because your house is paid off, or do you own a home, or are you living somewhere else?
13: Yes, I own a home.
12: Okay.
13: It's paid off.
12: And it's paid off. Okay, good for you, Dennis.
0: Way to go, man.
12: Yeah, well
0: way
12: done.
0: Way to go. Yeah. So, yeah, I would max out all the retirements, and then I would have some other investments going in non-retirement, minimum of something like an S&P 500, but if you wanted to get with your SmartVestor Pro and open up a brokerage and have some after-tax investing going in addition to your maxed-out retirement, that's what I did do with it, by the way. That's not what I would do with it. It's what I actually did. And that money, that okay. side money, is what I started buying real estate paid for with. And nowadays, many, many, many years later, Dennis, because I'm 65, you're 32, right?
13: Yes,
0: and I was probably about 32 when I started that. But now I've got a lot more of my net worth in real estate than I do in mutual funds.
13: Okay, yeah, I was going to plan on opening up a brokerage account and kind of start building potentially a bridge account or you know, something to pull from, you know, if I wanted to buy a second home or something like that.
0: Exactly. Exactly what we did. And, you can sit down with a SmartVestor Pro. You can find them at Ramsey Solutions. They can help you put all that together and lay out a game plan and start setting some targets on that you're aiming for. And, man, that's awesome.
12: Yeah, well done.
0: Very cool. Good stuff. Well done, well done. Brandon is with us in Provo, Utah. Hi, Brandon. How are you?
14: Better than I deserve. I wanted to say that to you for such a long time.
0: Well, you pulled it off. One goal down.
14: I know. Amen. All righty. So I'm currently dealing with a problem right now. Well, in my mind, it's a problem, first world problem. We're going to be in Utah for about 3 more years, me and my wife. She's going to school for architecture. And then we're headed out to Florida so I could start my own HVAC company out there with my brother-in-law. That's currently what I do. What we're currently looking at right now is we have a lot of good finances available. We're wondering if we should be putting money into purchasing a home in Florida now to kind of beat the market, so to speak.
0: No.
14: And this is what everyone's been telling us to do.
0: I don't care what everyone says.
14: And then just rent it out.
0: Everyone's
14: now,
0: broke.
14: You think?
0: I don't listen to everyone on anything. Matter of fact, what everyone says, you usually run the other way. No, I wouldn't buy a house in Florida till you're ready to go.
14: No. Okay. So you think just keep on building up our nest egg pretty big?
0: Yep.
12: Yeah, the market's not going to move that much, Brandon, in 3 years at this rate, right? It's not like it's 2022 again and everything's just skyrocketing. It has slowed down in a good way. But yeah, I think if you guys stack enough cash, you can outbeat the growth there, if you will.
0: Yep. You can outstack whatever change in values there are.
12: Yeah.
0: But either way, even if it was going up quickly, I still would not go buy a property in another state in anticipation of moving there. I know
12: 3 years.
0: I know that's the plan, but 3 years is a long time. It's also a very short time, but it's a long time.
12: Yeah.
0: So, no,
12: well, to make a big purchase like that.
0: No, I wouldn't do it.
12: And being so far from it, I wouldn't do
0: it. Nope. Not the way I'd handle it. David is in Chicago. Hey, David, what's up?
15: Hey, pleasure to speak with you guys today.
0: Sure. How can we help?
15: I need a little advice. I've been with the company for 15 years, and through mismanagement, they are closing their doors in about 4 weeks. I have a traditional 401k that the company has been contributing to. Contributing a flat amount.
0: Mm-hmm.
15: And I started a Roth 401k on the side. Also, it's handled through John Hancock. And I was wondering, once the company closes its doors, what would be a good option for me if I were to leave it with John Hancock or move it out into something separate, such as like Fidelity or Charles Schwab, something like that?
0: No. I would move it to a more traditional mutual fund setting, and I would use a SmartVestor Pro that we recommend to do that, the Ramsey Trusted ones. And if you go to Ramsey Solutions, you can find the person that we recommend. 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
15: Correct.
0: And so that's going to burn you on taxes. 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And they'll you know, and you can roll your John Hancock thing over there, too. It'll be easy.
12: Do both of them.
0: Do both of them. Keep them all in one place with your SmartVestor Pro. You'll be in much better shape than both of those situations. So I hope you got the next gig lined up, brother.

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7: The U.S. government says it will be able to evaluate advanced AI models for national security risks before they're released to the public. Its top concerns are cybersecurity and biosecurity. There are now agreements with Google's DeepMind, Microsoft, and xAI. This will all be overseen by the Commerce Department's Center for AI Standards and Innovation. It will conduct what it calls pre-deployment testing and research. Its director, Chris Fall, wrote, quote, "Independent, rigorous measurement science is essential to understanding frontier AI and its national security implications." There has reportedly been growing concern at the White House about the capabilities of next-generation AI models like Anthropic's Mythos, especially when it comes to cybersecurity. With Fox on Tech, Connor Hansen, Fox Business.
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9: The U.S. bombed Iran a sixth straight night. I'm Dave Anthony. Fox News. U.S. Central Command says they hit military targets from infrastructure to surveillance to air defense. While Iranian media reports the American strikes took out bridges and power sites.
10: This is significant escalation. The targeting of roads, bridges, and bases around the port city of Bandar Abbas is significant because it cuts off Iran's Revolutionary Guard Corps supply routes, essentially isolating them. Bandar Abbas is key to controlling the Strait of Hormuz, and the U.S. has maintained their military action is aimed at degrading Iran's ability to attack commercial ships traveling through that critical waterway.
9: Fox's Madeline Rivera. Iran's retaliated again, launching missiles and drones at Gulf countries with U.S. bases in Bahrain, Jordan, and Qatar, and in Kuwait, where a power and water desalination plant was hit, doing major damage. China is this morning denying what President Trump claimed last night in a primetime address that it interfered with U.S. elections.
11: They knew I was wise to them.
9: Alleging China gathered voter information on about 200 million Americans.
11: The People's Republic of China carried out what is believed to be the largest compromise of election data in history.
12: He's released once classified documents he says proves it was a coordinated effort by China on many fronts. The president also claimed China attempted to influence the 2020 election for former President Joe Biden.
9: That's Fox's Grinnell Scott. The president also again urged Congress to pass a law requiring proof of citizenship and voter ID that Democrats and some Republicans oppose. Before the address, Senate Minority Leader Chuck Schumer said the president wants
13: to undermine the right to vote, rig the midterm elections in his favor, knowing massive losses are otherwise inevitable.
9: Two people are now dead in the South Texas flooding that has been triggered by heavy rain. Areas like in Uvalde, we've gotten more than 2 feet of rain this week. America's listening to Fox News.
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9: Two deadly immigration enforcement shootings remain under investigation in Maine and in Texas. And here's the latest on that one.
17: U.S. Attorney in the Southern District of Texas, Aaron Wright, says ICE agents in Houston were looking for illegal aliens in a white van who had been known to evade arrest before. When they came across a white van initially, the driver fled, but later they came across it again, surrounded the vehicle, and at least two agents got out of their car.
18: Preliminary information indicates the driver shifted the van into reverse, then forward again, while an officer was partially inside the van or immediately next to it. During this confrontation between federal agents and a group of illegal aliens attempting to flee, one of the officers fired a single shot,
17: killing Lorenzo Salgado Araujo, the 52-year-old father of three who, while in the country illegally, was not the intended target. Jessica Rosenthal, Fox News.
9: We have an update on the outbreak of the cyclosporiasis, a stomach bug that's made people sick, sending dozens to hospitals with nasty diarrhea and other symptoms in 34 states. Michigan's been hit hardest. The state confirms more than 4,300 cases.
19: Amid reports, the FDA has linked cases of cyclosporiasis to shredded lettuce served at some Taco Bell locations. The chain tells the Fox Business Network it is removing the potentially impacted lettuce from a supplier in select states, adding the affected ingredient from our supplier is being indefinitely removed from our supply chain nationwide and will be replaced within 24 hours in select states. Taco Bell Corp. goes on to say, while no official advisory has been issued, we believe public health is a shared responsibility. Cyclosporiasis is a foodborne illness caused by a parasite. Kristen Goodwin, Fox News.
9: The morning after a sell-off on Wall Street, even bigger losses are brewing this morning. We are seeing Dow futures down more than 300 points, more than 400 for the NASDAQ, and at Golf's Open Championship in England, Lucas Herbert, now the leader at 7 under par. I'm Dave Anthony. This is Fox News.
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21: The no contact order issued for Davis Creek in Kalamazoo has been lifted. Kalamazoo Department of Public Services issued that order July 6th after a sewage overflow from a blockage in sewer pipes briefly flooded Miller Road. Now, the blockage was cleared by crews within 2 hours, but the no-contact order wasn't lifted until Wednesday. 10,000 gallons of wastewater overflowed into the creek, which feeds into the Kalamazoo River. President Trump has ordered U.S. Immigration and Customs Enforcement agents to resume traffic stops after ICE paused those this week, following two people being killed by them. Now, in Detroit, Sugar Law Center for Economic and Social Justice lead staff attorney Liz Jacob says vehicle pursuits by ICE injured two of their clients back in May and June.
22: If a policy like this had been in place even a few weeks ago, our clients here at the Sugar Law Center, the communities that we're representing in Detroit and in Michigan, would be safer.
21: Detroit District 7 Police Commissioner Victoria Camille was among three people who sent a letter to U.S. Homeland Security Secretary Mark Wayne Mullen July 1st, calling for an end to the pursuits.
23: I don't see why it would be necessary to do a vehicle stop for someone regarding simply an immigration matter at all. These are matters that can be handled through court systems and in offices with paperwork.
21: Have you seen e-bikes and e-scooters zipping through your neighborhood? The American College of Surgeons says injuries are doubling every year. More than 20,000 riders were treated for injuries in the past year. Dr. Michael Youssef is with the Center for Advanced Orthopedics and Sports Medicine in Auburn Hills.
24: These e-bikes and e-scooters have about four times the injury rate of a traditional bicycle. A lot of that is due to the speed of these e-scooters and e-bikes. Some of these e-scooters, e-bikes top out at 15 to 25 miles per hour, which is much greater than the speeds that we used to get on our bicycles.
21: He says many communities are working to regulate e-bikes and e-scooters in terms of speed and where they can be used. Well, thick wildfire smoke continues to cover the state of Michigan.
25: And if you see the photos of northern Michigan, things like the Mackinac Bridge seem to disappear in the distance. James Lake, spokesman for the Mackinac Bridge Authority, said the camera view gives you a different impression of what you actually see on the ground.
26: However, when you're on the bridge deck, you can see vehicles that are ahead of you and behind you and still see plenty of the bridge deck in order to guide you across the bridge.
25: So what happens if you see the hazy smoke and you're afraid to cross the bridge?
26: We do have our transport services available to them. They can call the bridge office and we will provide a staff person to drive their vehicle across for them.
25: To see the latest alerts or the latest view from their cameras, go to MackinacBridge.org. Ryan Recker for the Michigan News Network.
21: A Detroit woman is facing felony charges after the decomposed body of a newborn baby boy was found in a dumpster on the east side of the city. 31-year-old Thesania Powell is accused of hiding the death of her son, not contacting authorities. The baby was found just before 11 a.m. last Wednesday behind an apartment building. It was wrapped up in a sheet. Powell is charged with concealing the death of an individual, and she faces up to 5 years in prison if she is convicted. The Detroit Red Wings say Steve Yzerman's time as executive vice president and general manager is over. He'll stay with the NHL team as a senior advisor to governor and CEO Chris Illich. Red Wings are now searching for their next GM. Yzerman was hired in 2019 to try to resurrect the franchise that he starred with for 22 seasons, but Detroit has missed the playoffs for the last 10 years. Yzerman is also one of nine Red Wings to have his jersey number retired. That's the latest from the WKZO Newsroom. I'm Michael Arney. More news, WKZO.com.
27: The air quality alert continues today. Smoke is expected to dissipate some through this afternoon. A chance of isolated showers with a high temperature approaching 90. Clearing skies tonight, staying very warm with a low in the mid-70s. A cold front brings another opportunity at showers and storms on Saturday. Possibly another plume of smoke with highs in the upper 80s. A seasonable pattern next week with highs in the 80s. Another rain chance from Monday night into Tuesday. Tracking Southwest Michigan's weather, I'm Storm Team meteorologist.

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6: The air quality alert continues today. Smoke is expected to dissipate some through this afternoon. A chance of isolated showers with a high temperature approaching 90. Clearing skies tonight, staying very warm with a low in the mid-70s. A cold front brings another opportunity at showers and storms on Saturday. Possibly another plume of smoke with highs in the upper 80s. A seasonable pattern next week with highs in the 80s. Another rain chance from Monday night into Tuesday. Tracking Southwest Michigan's weather, I'm Storm Team Meteorologist Scott Larson.
7: And under those hazy skies, once again, 67 degrees currently in Kalamazoo at WKZO. As we build traffic volume for the final morning commute of the work week, things remain busy in some of the usual spots. Again, most notably, Kalamazoo Avenue. You know the story, near the Event Center construction project and the revamping of that street underway. Making the turn from Riverview on the viaduct is a little bit busy right now, but Michigan Avenue is moving pretty well. Still have highway construction going on, I-94 at 131 in the Kalamazoo Portage area and east of Battle Creek along 94 to I-69, but things seem to be moving on the highways with no problems. And that's the latest WKZO weather and traffic update, and brought to you by the Barn Theater, celebrating the 80th season. For main stage show ticket information or rehearsal shed reservations, check out the barntheaterschool.org. Disney's Frozen the Musical runs through this weekend. And in sports, Jackson Suber is sitting atop the leaderboard after round one of the Open at Royal Birkdale in England. Round two is underway right now. He was 5 under 65 to begin the tournament. Daniel Brown, Sungjae Im, tied for second at 4 under par. Bryson DeChambeau is part of a group tied for fourth at 3 under. The Tigers begin the second half of their season tonight on the road with game one of a three-game series with the Los Angeles Angels. Troy Melton scheduled to pitch for Detroit tonight. Major League Baseball's 2027 schedules were revealed yesterday, and the Tigers will have their home opener on, get this, Thursday, March 25th against the Chicago White Sox. Get your tickets and bring snow shovels. And, of course, the World Cup finale coming up on Sunday in East Rutherford, New Jersey. Spain and Argentina battling for the trophy. And that's an update on the world of sports for this day, Friday, July 17, 2026. It is 7:21.
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8: Walter Elias took his daughters, Shannon and Diane, for an outing at Griffith Park. It's in Los Angeles. It has the Hollywood sign overlooking it. Now, there are hiking trails there, an observatory, a place for horseback riding, and a few carnival rides, things like a merry-go-round and a toy train. Walter worked in Hollywood, and Americans loved his movies. Lots of people during vacations to California wanted to visit the movie studios. But really, there wasn't that much to see. Visitors on set were a distraction. So Walter had two ideas. First was a mock-up movie studio, better suited to tourists than the real thing. And a modern amusement park that should have many attractions in one place, not individual rides that were owned by separate people. His company would build something like that. On this day, July 17th, 1955, Walter Elias Disney opened Disneyland in Anaheim, California. And on this day, remember that keeping people entertained is always profitable. I'm Chris Conley.
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17: The U.S. Mint is releasing $1 coins featuring President Trump coming up this fall to honor America's 250th anniversary. The media giant Paramount is threatening to leave California over the state's challenge to its billion-dollar merger with Warner Brothers, and some are suggesting that the company should go to Texas.
18: A lot of companies are either moving

0: vehicles to park outside until their vehicles can be inspected or repaired. The affected models are listed on BMW's website. I'm Daria Albinger.
1: And many families noticing groceries cost a lot more, but the average cost of a cheeseburger out going up in the U.S. too.
2: The DoorDash Cheeseburger Index says the price of a cheeseburger, fries, and soda went up nationally 3.2% this year. The index shows Milwaukee still has the seventh best value cheeseburger meal in the nation with an average price of $15.53. I'm Elaine Lee Irvin.
1: Other top 10 Midwest cities for the most affordable cheeseburger include Lincoln, Detroit, and St. Paul. Tension in the Middle East has pushed crude oil a bit higher again this week. AAA's Marie Dodd says thankfully that trend is lagging on the West Coast.
3: Alaska down 6 cents, Oregon down 5 cents, Washington down 4 cents, and Hawaii down 2 cents. Those are the only states in the country with week-over-week declines.
1: She added, don't expect it to last. Prices are likely to rise in the next day or two. I'm Monica Nelson with your consumer and business news.
4: And it was a down day for stocks on Thursday. The Dow lost 105 points. The S&P fell 38. The NASDAQ down 387. A big chip sell-off continues today. Dow futures are off 320. S&P futures off 65. NASDAQ futures down 476. Price of oil at 80.96 on the U.S. market. That's an update from the business desk. 727, 67 degrees in Kalamazoo. High around 90 with that haze and smoke expected to start moving out, at least temporarily. Forecast and traffic details coming up on WKZO.
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11: In the newsroom, I'm Mike Alarney. Coming up, Road Commission of Kalamazoo County says they're going to reduce the number of roadside trees they're planning to remove after widespread citizen pushback. And Battle Creek Police carrying out 2 search warrants yesterday.
4: 7:30, Friday, July 17, 2026 at WKZO and 67 degrees. The smoke and haze hanging around for a little while longer. Could be back this weekend. Details in the forecast update. Another check of traffic coming up on 590 and 106.9 FM WKZO.
12: Michigan Ag Now. This is your morning report, and I'm Rusty Halverson. Corn prices in Europe have been moving sharply higher once again this week, trading to 3-year highs on most active futures in the process. France is currently grappling with severe, widespread heat waves and extreme drought that are heavily stressing agricultural regions. Ben Brown is a senior research associate with the Food and Agricultural Policy Research Institute at the University of Missouri. He was a guest of the Northern Crops Institute for a marketing webinar this week.
13: when it comes to French

0: corn production. You know, the EU is the fourth largest producer of corn in the world at about 5% of global corn production. Within that, France is about 21% of EU corn production. So, you know, there, you got to keep all this in perspective when we think about the size of the corn crop, but France is the largest corn producer within the European bloc.
1: That's Ben Brown with FAPRI. Brazil, the top global competitor to U.S. corn and soybeans, just wrapped up another big harvest, but the next crop will be planted against some strong market and weather headwinds. Dr. Michael Cordonier, president of Soybean and Corn Advisor in Illinois, calls it a perfect storm of problems.
2: You got the fertilizer issue, then you got high fuel costs and low commodity prices. And in Brazil, they got an additional problem U.S. farmers don't have, and that's a lack of credit for production loans and high interest rates.
1: He says there's another concern, the El Nino weather pattern that's affecting North American crops also influences South America, where it could have significant results.
2: So if dry weather delays the soybean planting, say until October or November in central Brazil, there's no time to plant a second crop of corn.
1: Cordonier, president of Soybean and Corn Advisor in Illinois, says the market is very interested in what Brazil may do this coming growing season. That's this hour's Michigan Ag Now Report, and I'm Rusty Halverson.
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4: The Road Commission of Kalamazoo County says it'll remove 4,000 roadside trees instead of the planned 8,000. The reduction comes after widespread pushback from residents to the federally funded Road Safety Initiative. Public Relations Director Mark Warden said the commission listened to the concerns of residents and modified the scope. Road Commission will be removing 4,000 trees that are within 33 feet of the center line on certain county roads to create clear zones to give drivers extra recovery space if they happen to drive off the road. Project is set to begin in October. Two search warrants executed Wednesday by the Battle Creek Police Department Special Investigations Unit as they investigate narcotics. They were carried out at homes in the 100 block of East Territorial Road and the 100 block of Enwood Street. Police say they seized a significant quantity of suspected narcotics and several firearms. Now, the suspect is a Battle Creek resident who has a documented history of drug crimes and violent criminal activity. Police say that suspect is expected to be charged after a review by the Calhoun County Prosecutor's Office. The SIU is joined by the Federal Drug Enforcement Administration, Michigan State Police Southwest Enforcement Team, and the Emmett Township Department of Public Safety in the raids. Well, from clear skies to haze, Canadian wildfires are causing issues in much of the state.
5: Photos online show once blue skies turning sandy with smoke and ash, one of those spots up north at the Mackinac Bridge. So what would it take to close traffic on the bridge?
6: High winds. We have partial closures when it gets too windy for high-profile vehicles. And then once the winds are over 60 miles an hour sustained, we close it to all traffic. So that's one thing that we'll close the bridge for. Falling ice, which typically occurs in the spring.
5: James Lake, spokesman for the Mackinac Bridge Authority, said occasionally they'll close for whiteout conditions, but for fog, or in this case, wildfire smoke, that's rare.
6: We're not expecting to close the bridge for this wildfire smoke, but we want everyone to be aware their visibility will be affected as they cross.
5: And if you want to see any of their alerts, you can find them on the website, mackinacbridge.org. Ryan Recker for the Michigan News Network.
4: More than 3,000 streetlights are being installed in Detroit. Mayor Barry Sheffield says the city listened to concerns.
7: And I've heard many neighbors ask for something that many of us take for granted, and that is a block that feels safe, welcoming, and well-lit.
4: Detroit Police Chief Todd Bettison also spoke at the event yesterday when the city turned on some of those new streetlights.
8: It's going to be a safer environment for our residents, but it's a safer environment for our first responders.
4: The overhaul began in 2014 when Detroit installed around 65,000 LED lights, but some blocks were left without lighting. Ground has been broken on a $350,000 project to replace the aging playground at the Gerald R. Ford Academic Center in Grand Rapids with a fully accessible playground. Grand Rapids Public Schools Foundation CEO and President Stephanie Andrews says the school was the home of the late former President Ford when he was a child. and she says they couldn't think of a better, more deserving playground than that one. She notes it's in the heart of the city, and they believe it'll bring people together. Volunteers will be installing 2 slides, 8 swings, a communication activity center, activity climbers for children between 5 and 12, a basketball hoop activity area, and all the equipment and services will be 100% accessible. That's the latest from the WKZO Newsroom. I'm Michael Arney. More news, WKZO.com.
9: Fox News. I'm Chris Foster. In a primetime address to the nation, President Trump accuses China of meddling in the 2020 election.
10: The Chinese government's strategy against the United States was focused on undermining domestic confidence in the U.S. president. They wanted to just make you sound like your president wasn't so hot, when actually your president has done a great job.
9: Foreign Ministry says China has no interest in interfering in U.S. election and has never done so. Texas Governor Greg Abbott says at least 2 people are killed in flooding there.
11: Governor Greg Abbott says a man near Comfort swept away by floodwaters in an RV and a woman swept away while driving were killed, explaining several counties have seen 6 to 13 inches of rainfall that's led to dangerous river flooding.
9: Fox's Kristen Goodwin. In a 6th straight night of airstrikes in Iran, U.S. Central Command says they hit military infrastructure. Iran state media reports bridges are hit. America's listening to Fox News.
12: Hot and smoky weather into the start of the weekend today. An air quality alert continues. Smoke should be dissipating some through the afternoon, with isolated showers and a high approaching 90. Clearing skies tonight with lows in the mid-70s. A cool front looks to bring a chance of showers and storms tomorrow. Possibly some more smoke with highs in the upper 80s. Staying seasonable into next week. Temperatures in the 80s with another round of rain from Monday into Tuesday. Tracking Southwest Michigan's weather, I'm Storm Team 8 meteorologist Scott Larson.
13: 67 in Kalamazoo right now. A few clouds above that smoke and haze that remains out there this morning. And as we check on traffic, things are starting to pick up and get busy in the usual spots for a Friday morning commute. But no major issues happening out there right now. A lot of construction activity, a lot of those orange cones and barrels up there, particularly along 131 between Milam Road and Michigan Avenue on the northbound side. That's one lane for that major project that's going on there. And we still have a couple of ramp closings northbound 131 to westbound 94 and westbound 94 to northbound 131. Just a reminder about that. And in Battle Creek, I-94 has lane restrictions eastbound, just east of Battle Creek through to the interchange with I-69. But right now, no major problems or crashes have been reported. And that's an update on WKZO weather and traffic.
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16: Big news in the race for governor. President Trump has given John James his complete and total endorsement to be the next governor of Michigan. That's right. President Trump has endorsed conservative warrior John James.
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18: Congressman John James, a friend of mine for a long time, and he's doing a great job. Incredible patriot, a West Point graduate, a U.S. Army veteran, a successful businessman. We're going to put John James in charge. So, John, I'm with you. You have everything I can do.
19: Thank you, Mr. President, for your support. I'm John James. As your governor, I will put my trust in God. And we will put parents back in control of education, eliminate the income tax, and end corruption in Lansing. Common sense is going to make a comeback.
16: Please join our president in supporting the conservative choice for governor, John James. Paid for by John James for Michigan.
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13: Friday morning at last. Getting ready to wrap up another week and head full speed into another busy weekend of activities. We'll cover some of those as the morning rolls along. And in the meantime, we're still dealing with a little bit of that smoke and haze across our region. As you've been hearing this morning from Storm Team 8 Scott Larson, we're expected to see that abate as the day moves along. Maybe washed away by a shower or two, but it could have a return engagement this weekend. And we'll hear more about that in Scott's updated forecast in the few moments and check on Kalamazoo area traffic as well. For Friday, July 17, 2026, and happy birthday today, Jerry Sanborn. And tomorrow, Robin DeHaan will be celebrating a birthday, as will Rossi Joe Veenkant, who will turn 9 tomorrow. And Linda Smith. Linda, happy birthday on Sunday. And a couple of anniversaries I want to share with you this morning. The Nussbaum Cohens are celebrating 5 years, Abby and Aria. And the Cedarbergs, Alicia and Brian, happy anniversary. It's 23 years for that couple on Sunday. Queen Consort Camilla. She is the second wife of King Charles III, and she is turning 79 today. Actress and Emmy Award-winning producer Lucy Arnaz, the daughter, of course, of Lucille Ball and Desi Arnaz, won an Emmy for the TV documentary Lucy and Desi at Home, a movie, and 75 today. David Hasselhoff, the Hoff, is 74 today, Knight Rider, Young and the Restless, Baywatch, among others. The Emmy Award-winning TV producer Mark Burnett, who won Emmys for Survivor and The Voice. He's responsible for such gems as The Apprentice and Are You Smarter Than a Fifth Grader? Smart enough to make a bundle in the reality TV business. He's 66 today. Country music singer Luke Bryan, who's going to pay a visit to West Michigan and Allegan in his upcoming farm tour later on this summer. And he is a 5-0 birthday today. So best wishes to everybody celebrating today and this weekend from all of us here on the show. And remember, we do this each weekday morning at this time, so let us know who needs to be on that celebration list for next week. 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
24: I'm Beth Fisher. The air in Michigan still very smoky due to the Canadian wildfires. On Thursday, the Michigan Department of Environment, Great Lakes and Energy extended an air quality alert for our entire state. Not only does the smoke look like a thick fog, but the smell of smoke is very strong. Anyone with health complications like asthma or heart disease should avoid strenuous outdoor activities. If you're outdoors, watch for symptoms like wheezing, coughing, and chest tightness. Everyone is urged to close their windows. The state also wants people to avoid doing doing things like outdoor burning and filling up your car. The source of a massive stomach parasite outbreak is becoming clearer. Yesterday, the number of cyclosporiasis cases increased to more than 4,300 in Michigan. The FDA now confirms that at least 1,600 people in five states got sick after eating at Taco Bell. Half of those confirmed cases are in Michigan. The FDA also narrowed their investigation down to a single supplier of lettuce in Mexico. Some reports say that supplier is Taylor Farms. Illnesses began between May 13th and July 13th. The FDA and state officials began collecting samples for testing and have increased border screening. More than 200 sailboats will take off from Port Huron on Saturday in the Bayview Mackinac race. Bayview Commodore Sandra Swoboda has raced herself many years.
0: This is very exciting. It's the highlight of our year at Bayview Yacht Club. And even though we're in Detroit, we do the race up Lake Huron. Hundreds of our members and thousands of sailors and their families and spectators participate. And we're always excited every year when the weekend finally gets here.
12: Hot and smoky weather into the start of the weekend today. An air quality alert continues. Smoke should be dissipating some through the afternoon, with isolated showers and a high approaching 90. Clearing skies tonight with lows in the mid-70s. A cold front looks to bring a chance of showers and storms tomorrow. Possibly some more smoke with highs in the upper 80s. Staying seasonable into next week. Temperatures in the 80s with another round of rain from Monday into Tuesday. Tracking Southwest Michigan's weather, I'm Storm Team 8 meteorologist Scott Larson.
13: And it's 68 now under those hazy, smoky skies in the Southwest Michigan area and in downtown Kalamazoo and on the roadways. Busy in some of the usual spots, but moving fine, even through some of the construction areas. Frustrating as it may be at times, but we have no major issues as far as delays or crashes to report in and around Kalamazoo Portage. Battle Creek is looking good. Regionally, though, both directions of M86 between Whitmore Road and Leiter Road in Western Branch County, blocked right now due to a crash. East and westbound M86 between Whitmore Road and Leiter Road closed due to an early crash this morning. And that's an update on WKZO weather and traffic. And at 7:48 in sports, Lucas Herbert has seized the early second-round lead at the Open at Royal Birkdale in England. Through 13 holes, he is now 8 under par, which gives him a two-shot advantage over first-round leader Jackson Suber. Colin Morikawa is 5 under, Sungjae Im at 4 under, as it's early in the second round of the final major of the golf season. And the second half of the baseball season getting underway in earnest tonight. And for the Tigers, they will open it in California with a three-game weekend series against the Los Angeles Angels. And Troy Melton is scheduled to get the start in the series opener tonight. 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
13: 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An update of weather and traffic follows the news coming up in minutes on WKZO. Meantime, from the business desk, stocks ending up yesterday's session down, AI stocks dragging the markets down.
11: Stocks ending lower as investors digest key earnings reports and as the artificial intelligence trade continues to lose momentum. Semiconductor stocks slid after Taiwan Semiconductor's robust earnings failed to impress investors, its stock falling over 2%. Shares of Alphabet fell nearly 5% on reports that it's months behind schedule on the release of its most powerful Gemini AI model as the tech giant works to improve its capabilities. The Dow winners, Amgen, Visa, and McDonald's. The Dow decliners, Goldman Sachs, Caterpillar, and Alphabet. The Dow down 106 points, the Nasdaq lower by 387, S&P 500 down 39. And Hillary Barsky, Fox News.
13: And stocks are down across the board at this hour in futures trading. Dow futures are off 270, S&P futures off 64, and Nasdaq futures are off almost 500 points as another chip sell-off is continuing. Meantime, Americans continued to spend last month. And Netflix says profits grew in the second quarter after new membership signups and price increases. Share prices still fell more than 7% in after-hours trading because the company's forecast fell below market expectations. The streaming service said on Thursday that it is projecting 12% revenue growth for this quarter compared with analyst projections of 13%. And now for those retail sales numbers from yesterday.
24: Gasoline prices cooled in June, allowing Americans to spend on other things. Retail sales rose a modest 0.2% last month. It's the smallest increase since January. For the year ending in June, retail sales were up 6.7%. Previous months saw a jump in spending to cover higher gasoline prices. Crude oil prices and gas moderated in June, though prices rose again recently. Excluding auto sales and gasoline, retail sales rose 0.4% in June. June included World Cup spending and Amazon's Prime Day sale and competing sales. Ginny Coselda, Fox News.
13: And Coca-Cola is suspending production in the U.S. for one of its brands. The company says a third party recently gained access to production-related systems for Fairlife, which sells milk and protein shakes. Investigators are now looking into the impact of the ransomware attack. And that's the latest from the business desk.
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17: 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I'm Peter Greenberg, and this is today's Worldwide Travel Minute.
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25: Hitting Iran even harder.
16: I'm Dave Anthony, Fox News. That's what the U.S. did on a sixth consecutive night of bombing. Central Command says they hit military targets from air defense to infrastructure. Iran State TV says bridges were taken out. Fox's Peter Ducey reports.
19: The war planners here at the White House are trying something different. They started bombing overnight roads and bridges around Bandar Abbas. The U.S. is trying to take out these bridges and roads, hoping to isolate the IRGC so they cannot resupply their people near Bandar Abbas, which is the key to controlling the Strait of Hormuz.
16: Iran trying to control that shipping waterway and has retaliated again today, launching missiles and drones at Gulf countries with U.S. bases, including Kuwait, where a power plant and water desalination facility were hit, causing widespread damage. China is denying it interfered in U.S. elections, especially in 2020, like President Trump claimed in an address last night.
20: 18 states have been bought, stolen, or hacked by China.
16: Fox's Aisha Hosni reports.
21: He has announced that he's declassifying a trove of documents that he claims reveals vulnerabilities in our election system. Those documents are now posted on the White House website. He's alleging that China hacked and gathered voter information on some 200 million Americans over a number of years.
16: Democratic Senate leader Chuck Schumer called the Trump speech a pathetic attempt to deny the president lost the 2020 election. Two people are now dead in the Texas flooding disaster caused by more than 2 feet of rain this week, sending rivers and creeks overflowing in communities including Uvalde.
22: Water rushing through all of the main roads in that town. Everything shut. Businesses and homes being inundated. First responders moving as fast as they could to get evacuations going and rescues. Over 200 people rescued in the past several days across the region.
16: Fox Weather's Robert Ray in San Antonio. 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
16: Change is coming in Britain, where the Labour Party has just confirmed Andy Burnham, a new member of parliament, will be the party's leader and later become the next British Prime Minister.
28: Andy Burnham's rise to the top of British politics has seemed as inevitable as it has sudden. Making no secret of his ambition, the Mayor of Manchester manoeuvred himself back into Parliament while Prime Minister Keir Starmer struggled to hold on to power. When Burnham won a special election last month, Starmer announced within days that he would resign. Only one name was put forward as a potential replacement. That means today's special Labour Party conference is a formality. On Monday, Burnham will achieve his ultimate goal and receive the keys to 10 Downing Street. In London, Jonathan Savage, Fox News.
16: It'll be a somber evening on New York's Long Island, remembering a disaster in the sky on this date 30 years ago.
29: Families of the 230 people who were lost aboard TWA Flight 800 will gather at Smith Point on New York's Long Island to remember their loved ones 30 years after the tragedy. The crash happened 12 minutes after takeoff from John F. Kennedy International Airport on the evening of July 17, 1996. The Boeing 747 was headed to France and Italy when it exploded and went down in the Atlantic Ocean. A memorial sits at the Smith Point County Park, and families mark each anniversary by placing white roses in the water. Among those set to attend are the TWA Association president, who lost his niece in the crash, as well as a group from Pennsylvania who suffered the loss of teenagers who were on a school trip. In New York City, Tanya J. Powers, Fox News.
16: More selling is in store on Wall Street today after losses. Dow futures are down no more than 200 points. NASDAQ futures falling over 400. At golf's last major of the year, the Open Championship in England, American Jackson Suber, who led after round one, is now two shots back on day two. Lucas Herbert, the leader, at 8 under par. I'm Dave Anthony. This is Fox News.
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0: The family of 44-year-old Nathan Dennis is offering a reward of $2,500 for information that helps to find him. Dennis is homeless. He has not been in contact with his family or his friends since April 19th when he was in the Otsego and Plainville area. Michigan State Police and his family say it's highly unusual for him to disappear. His relatives say they are concerned for his safety. Now, tips can be phoned in to Michigan State Police at 269-792-2213 or Silent Observer at 855-745-3680. We have those numbers on our website. President Donald Trump is calling for an investigation into alleged voter fraud in the 2020 election in Michigan that he lost to President Joe Biden. Oakland University political science professor David Duilio says if there are a few hundred thousand non-citizens on the voter registration rolls, as Trump claims, they should be easy to prove.
1: Here are the non-citizens. There's a list of people, and here are their voter registrations. I think if there were evidence to that effect, that would give the president a leg to stand on.
0: In his primetime address last night, Trump said Michigan State Police, quote, raided a Democratic Get Out the Vote organization, referred their findings to the FBI, who, quote, believed that crimes were committed, unquote. And he said, again quoting, the Biden Department of Justice slow-walked the investigation and killed it, unquote. He says he wants the FBI director to ensure the matter is fully investigated and to work with the Department of Justice to prosecute people responsible for any crimes. Now, Trump and his allies have long claimed that the 2020 election was stolen from him, although multiple investigations have proven them wrong. Democrats in Michigan are united in their message that there was no voter fraud in the state's 2020 election. Governor Gretchen Whitmer says elections in the state are safe and secure, and she adds that any suggestion otherwise is designed to undermine voters' basic rights. She says President Trump's claims of voter fraud in his primetime address, quote, has been debunked by experts time and time again, unquote. Democrats on the State House Election Integrity Committee say Trump is using his office to interfere with the 2026 election and scare Americans away from voting. The Canadian wildfire smoke blanketing the entire state has pushed Detroit's air quality index over 500. Anything over 300 is hazardous. For Desiree Durso, who's visiting from California, it's something that she was not ready for.
2: Not quite like this. This is pretty intense.
0: Now, an AQI between 0 and 30 is considered good. Osvaldo Lopez is the owner of Pablo's Tacos. That's a food truck in Detroit. He says the wildfire smoke is tough to manage.
4: It's definitely hard on you. I mean, you can feel it. You know, it makes your lungs a little heavy out here, so it's not that easy.
0: State Senator Stephanie Chang says when the smoke is added to other pollution sources in the city, it's just compounding a problem that's existed for some residents for many, many years. She says she's hoping that lawmakers are able to pass the Protecting Overburdened Communities Act that she introduced last year. That would require environmental regulators to consider cumulative health impacts from multiple sources of pollution. And Republicans in Michigan congressional delegation are demanding that Canada take action on the wildfires. Congressman John James, Jack Bergman, John Molinar, and Congresswoman Lisa McLean all sent a letter to Canadian Prime Minister Mark Carney yesterday asking for details about what his government has done to cut wildfire risks. They note this is the third straight year they've had to send a letter to Ottawa about a crisis that Canada has the tools to prevent and, quote, has chosen not to, unquote. That's the latest from the WKZO Newsroom. I'm Michael Arney. More news, WKZO.com.
5: Hot and smoky weather into the start of the weekend today. An air quality alert continues. Smoke should be dissipating some through the afternoon, with isolated showers and a high approaching 90. Clearing skies tonight with lows in the mid-70s. A cold front looks to bring a chance of showers and storms tomorrow. Possibly some more smoke with highs in the upper 80s. Staying seasonable into next week. Temperatures in the 80s with another round of rain from Monday into Tuesday. Tracking Southwest Michigan's weather, I'm Storm Team 8 meteorologist Scott Larson.
13: And despite the haze and the smoke out there, it's going to be another warm day today. 69 degrees currently in Kalamazoo at WKZO. And Friday morning traffic, typically busy for a morning commute on a Friday. And that's pretty much the case in the usual spots in and around downtown Kalamazoo. We're doing a great job of maneuvering our way around the heavy traffic and the orange cones and the construction areas, and no particular issues around Kalamazoo, Portage, or Battle Creek with those projects ongoing. But our regional problem is in Western Branch County, where both directions of M86 completely closed between Whitmore Road and Leiter Road due to an early morning crash. And that's an early look at WKZO weather and traffic.
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13: Friday morning, it's the 17th of July, 2026. We hope you've had a great week, despite the challenges that many of you have had to put up with, including the conditions outside. My goodness, that haze yesterday peaking about midday, and still have that smell a little bit out there too. Hopefully that'll give us a little break before this day is over. But storm teammate Scott Larson with us this morning says it may be back this weekend. We'll see. He updates the forecast and traffic again shortly here on WKZO. Many here on the fashionable west side of Kalamazoo, where we hold fort every weekday morning here on the show, experienced a power outage overnight. Happened about 11:30. Due to an accident that knocked out the Kendall Avenue substation, I believe. And it was until almost 5 before power was restored. Caused a little havoc in our studios. We were a little late getting the show underway this morning and are still picking up a few pieces here and there. And last hour, we had a conversation with Val Glasscock, who's the manager of the Texas Township Farmers Market and Texas Corners, which convenes first thing tomorrow. She does a weekly feature to let us know what's good at the market. But unfortunately, nobody heard it because of a couple of issues. But Val has graciously agreed to come back with us right now, and we'll go through the whole thing once again because we want you to know what's good to go at the market tomorrow. Val, thanks so much for coming back to join us this morning.
6: Of course, and we'll try to make it as perfect as the first time.
13: Absolutely. So, tell us, what's good at the market tomorrow?
6: So, the greatest thing about the market tomorrow is going to be our return of blueberries and cherries. Tart cherries had a very short season. Sweet cherries are still around, so definitely come and pick those up tomorrow. With the air quality, I know I've had a few questions about whether or not we're going to actually hold the market, but we will be in session tomorrow, so, you know, feel free to come out, shop, and then leave, and we understand, or hang around, and we, either way, we're happy to have you. But yeah, cherries and blueberries are big tomorrow. Squash and zucchini have made an appearance already, and then I was mentioning the tomatoes this morning. Tomatoes are in a really, really great place right now, so it's a really great time to stock up and get some tomatoes to make some homemade sauces and things like that. I know two particular vendors that have just absolutely gorgeous tomatoes, so that's why I preach about it, because they're just amazing. And then I also mentioned that you may or may not see corn at this market, but if you don't, wait until Tuesday or Saturday, and you'll definitely see it. With the higher temperatures, it's made corn growing season quite a bit faster, and we will definitely see it earlier. So you may see it this weekend. If not, wait till Tuesday or Saturday, like I said, and you will see it. We've got great music from Greg and Tracy Music. They come out and they play guitar. Tracy plays saxophone. Greg plays harmonica. They have a great time. So we're just happy to have them out and that they will be gracing us with the market and some really great music. And then Tuesday, I made a little joke. We have the pensioners. We've got Charlie Mench, and not Ken Lanphier, but Ken Livingston, who play guitar, and they sing oldies, and they're just great. They're a great duo, and we love having them out. So we've got great music. We've got great produce, and then, of course, we've got wonderful bakeries and other vendors to shop from. Tomorrow you can get some breakfast from Rixie's. They do their toasted cinnamon rolls. And then we've also got Bob Barley Bagels, and they do bagels, of course, that you can toast and have some cream cheese or or butter. And then they've also got some really wonderful breakfast sandwiches that you definitely will not miss out on. You'll not want to miss out on, I should say. They're fantastic.
13: Well, you know, I'm different from that other Ken, by the way. I believe he spells Ken with two N's. So
6: yeah, he does spell it.
13: He is a great guy, though. I know Ken a little bit. All right. So tomorrow you're open from
6: 8 to noon,
13: and then back on Tuesday next week
6: from 4 to 7.
13: All right, in the heart of beautiful Texas Corners, the Texas Township Farmers Market tomorrow morning. Val Glasscott, thanks so much for coming back to join us this morning and giving us a rundown of a big morning at the market.
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5: Hot and smoky weather into the start of the weekend today. An air quality alert continues. Smoke should be dissipating some through the afternoon, with isolated showers and a high approaching 90. Clearing skies tonight with lows in the mid-70s. A cold front looks to bring a chance of showers and storms tomorrow. Possibly some more smoke with highs in the upper 80s. Staying seasonable into next week. Temperatures in the 80s with another round of rain from Monday into Tuesday. Tracking Southwest Michigan's weather, I'm Storm Team 8 meteorologist Scott Larson.
13: 69 degrees, a few scattered clouds, not showers just yet anyway. A few scattered clouds amidst the haze and the smoke out there. 69 degrees currently at WKZO. And a busy morning commute rolls on with no major problems, just a little bit of a slow go in spots in and around downtown Kalamazoo. Highways are looking good, with the exception of M86 in Western Branch County. Got a road closing there due to an early crash. An update on WKZO weather and traffic. And speaking of the haze and the smoke out there, it has forced a few postponements and schedule changes for some events around the area. If you are planning to visit with State Representative Julie Rogers in her Friday coffee hour, which was scheduled to be in the great outdoors, but it's been moved indoors. Now, it starts at 9 this morning, and the legislative coffee hour for State Representative Julie Rogers will now be held at Sarkozy's Bakery at 350 East Michigan Avenue in Kalamazoo. And again, that begins at 9 this morning. Another event that we talked about earlier on the show this week, the Donate Life Night at the John Ball Zoo in Grand Rapids, Michigan Gift of Life. With their fundraising event, they postponed that last night because of the conditions, and we will let you know when they are going to reschedule that event. WKZO at 8:20.
17: It's a sound every Michigander knows, that 2 a.m. rhythm on the roof. It makes you wonder, is it holding? You lie there in the dark, listening for a drip that shouldn't be there. The storm has passed, but the worry shouldn't linger. Your home is more than just four walls and a zip code. 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And after a night like that, good enough isn't good enough. 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
19: 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The FIFA World Cup.
20: If the World Cup final turns out to be anything like the semifinals, we're in for a treat. In two short days from northern New Jersey, Spain and Argentina will meet for the title. Spain eliminated rival France in their semifinal match 2-0. The Spanish team registered their sixth shutout in seven games. Meanwhile, after trying to become only the third team to reach three consecutive finals, France instead will play England in the third-place game. As for Argentina's wild ride of the final, they needed two late goals to overtake England in their semifinal match. Final score was 2-1. Both the third-place game and the final will be on Fox Saturday, the third-place game at 5 p.m. Eastern. As for the final, that begins at 3 p.m. Eastern on Sunday from New Jersey. Again, all the coverage on Fox. I'm Jay Berman.
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0: big news in the race for governor. President Trump has given John James his complete and total endorsement to be the next governor of Michigan. That's right. President Trump has endorsed conservative warrior John James.
1: From the great state of Michigan, the legendary John James.
2: Congressman John James, a friend of mine for a long time, and he's doing a great job. Incredible patriot, a West Point graduate, a U.S. Army veteran, a successful businessman. We're going to put John James in charge. So, John, I'm with you. You have everything I can do.
3: Thank you, Mr. President, for your support. I'm John James. As your governor, I will put my trust in God. And we will put parents back in control of education, eliminate the income tax, and end corruption in Lansing. Common sense is going to make a comeback.
0: Please join our president in supporting the conservative choice for governor, John James. Paid for by John James for Michigan.
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6: 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As far as we know, still on the schedule for today, 11:30 until 1:30. Lunchtime live features a variety of food trucks and summertime games and live music. 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It starts at 11 this morning till 3 this afternoon. More details on the Kid Network website. 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
6: In the newsroom, I'm Michael Arney. Coming up, one man dead, another in the Kalamazoo County Jail after a stabbing just after 2 a.m. Thursday in Oshtemo Township. In hazardous air, backdropping a news conference in Kalamazoo. Those and more coming up.
7: And some of that bad old air and a little of that stink is still hanging around southwest Michigan and indeed most of the state of Michigan and a good part of the Midwest and all the way to the East Coast. It's quite an event. And not a welcome one either. And we are expecting to get a little bit of a break later in the day, but maybe this weekend it'll be back. We'll hear from Storm teammate Scott Larson about the Friday and weekend forecast and check on traffic shortly. 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
8: Now the rest of the story. Much of our greatest and most eloquent American literature is comprised of the words of pre-Civil War abolitionists. Wendell Phillips, James Russell Lowell, Henry Ward Beecher, Harriet Beecher Stowe, their legacy we all know. But you are about to hear from the other side. A series of quotes. One statement was made by a renowned lawyer, another by an esteemed orator, yet another by an aspiring state senator, and so on. There's even an excerpt from the inaugural address of a one-time president of the United States. Part of the significance of these public utterances, these enthusiastic endorsements of white supremacy, is the widespread bigotry they not only reflected, but inflamed. I mean, each was intentionally injected into a specific charged atmosphere during generally volatile times. And despite the facade of respectability behind which the speaker in each case stood, the rhetoric of racism was repeated again and again. Quote, "The black man is not my equal in many respects, certainly not in color, perhaps not in moral or intellectual endowment." Quote, "There is a natural disgust in the minds of nearly all white people to the idea of an indiscriminate amalgamation of the white and black races. A separation of the races is the only perfect preventative of amalgamation. But as an immediate separation is impossible, the next best thing is to keep them apart where they are not already together." Quote, "There are white men enough to marry all the white women, and enough black men to marry all the black women, and in God's name, let them be so.

0: O married. Quote, I give the most solemn pledge that I will to the very last stand by the law of this state which forbids the marrying of white people with Negroes. Quote, I am in favor of the race to which I belong having the superior position. Quote, I am not nor ever have been in favor of bringing about in any way the social and political equality of the white and black races. I am not nor ever have been in favor of making voters or jurors of Negroes, nor of qualifying them to hold office, nor to intermarry with white people. Quote, I have no purpose, directly or indirectly, to interfere with the institution of slavery. I believe I have no lawful right to do so, and I have no inclination to do so. End quote. The remarks I have just recited were not the ravings of revolutionaries or self-interested slave masters. Each was written or spoken by an American statesman and or an attorney and or a citizen of some repute. And as surely as history can be distorted by historians, so any man's out-of-context utterances are less significant than the sum total of his life. It is sufficient to complete the record of that most agonizing era in our nation's history, to include without evaluation those precise quotations, all of them from the pen or the lips of the same lawyer, the same statesman, all of them public statements by Abraham Lincoln. Now, you know the rest of the story.
1: 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Local news now.
2: The Kalamazoo County Sheriff's Office says one man is now in the Kalamazoo County Jail. Another, however, has died. That was after a stabbing happened just after 2 a.m. Thursday in Ashtabo Township. Deputies responded to Mount Royal Drive, just north of West Kale Avenue. They found the 34-year-old man who had been stabbed. He died after he was rushed to a hospital. 27-year-old man was arrested. Deputies, however, have not said if the two knew each other or what led to the stabbing. No names have yet been released. Hazardous air quality alert due to Canadian wildfire smoke serving as a backdrop for Kalamazoo News Conference yesterday. Environmental activists warn that Michigan families are facing a double challenge, unhealthy air and rising electricity costs. They argue that the Trump administration's decision to extend the operation of the J.H. Campbell coal plant in West Olive near Holland, along with the rollback of clean energy incentives, is contributing to both higher utility bills and worsening air pollution. David Keeve, the president of the Environmental Defense Action Fund, says the wildfire smoke underscores the group's concerns about keeping that coal plant open.
3: All of us spent some time talking about how coal-fired power plants and the pollution that we put into the air is contributing to the air quality that we see outside today.
2: He says keeping that coal plant operating is costing ratepayers more than $600,000 every day. Supporters, however, say the plant is needed to help maintain a reliable electric grid and a stable supply of electricity while demand remains high. A public policy polling survey conducted for the Environmental Defense Action Fund finds that 71% of Western Michigan respondents believe their electric bills have increased over the last year. Many are expecting those costs to keep going up. Farmers say they're feeling the strain as well. Devon Wilson, the vice president of the Michigan Farmers Union and an urban farm leader, says rising energy costs are forcing difficult decisions for family operations, and it could adversely affect the food system.
4: If we're forced to make difficult trade-offs about if we're going to keep up to date with our energy bills or if we're going to hire a new employee, buy a new piece of equipment, buy a new piece of land, it really can hinder our progress as farmers.
2: Faith leaders also spoke out at the event, saying affordable energy is both an economic and a moral issue. Sister Erin McDonald, with the congregation of St. Joseph's Nazareth Center in Kalamazoo, says her church is trying to lower energy costs while caring for the environment by investing in solar power.
5: We discerned to create in 2019, I believe, a large solar array field on our property here. We did that in a spirit of certainly lowering our energy costs, but to also lower CO2 emissions.
2: The J.H. Campbell coal-fired power plant was originally set to close last year, but federal emergency orders have kept it operating. Michigan Attorney General Dana Nessel has filed a public enforcement lawsuit against Climax Solar owner Joshua Thompson and the financial institutions that finance people's purchases of the systems. Now, Climax Solar was based in Portage, filed for bankruptcy and closed in 2024. Federal complaint alleges that the defendants took part in a deceptive financing scheme that impacted roughly 1,700 Michigan consumers and involved $81 million in finance transactions of in-home sales. Nessel says the scheme violates the Federal Consumer Fraud Protection Act, Michigan Consumer Protection Act, and the Michigan Home Solicitation Sales Act. It's also alleged Climax Solar committed common law fraud and unjust enrichment. The lawsuit is seeking to stop the alleged unfair, deceptive, and abusive practices in residential solar sales and seller-arranged financing. Some finance companies continued to treat the debt that homeowners had as valid and collectible, even though Climax was no longer available to provide repairs or complete installations. That's the latest from the WKZO Newsroom. I'm Michael Arney. More news, WKZO.com.
6: Hot and smoky weather into the start of the weekend today. An air quality alert continues. Smoke should be dissipating some through the afternoon, with isolated showers and a high approaching 90. Clearing skies tonight with lows in the mid-70s. A cold front looks to bring a chance of showers and storms tomorrow. Possibly some more smoke with highs in the upper 80s. Staying seasonable into next week. Temperatures in the 80s with another round of rain from Monday into Tuesday. Tracking Southwest Michigan's weather, I'm Storm Team 8 meteorologist Scott Larson.
7: A few scattered clouds amidst the haze and the smoke, and 70 degrees now in Kalamazoo at WKZO. And are you out on the roads this morning? Got a little company where you're traveling? Well, maybe you're in the heart of downtown Kalamazoo, where again this morning we're seeing delays and slowdowns in the block surrounding the event center construction project and the work going on Kalamazoo Avenue. That's going to be a while as that whole big project to redo our streets downtown unfolds. So we're getting used to that. So you're handling it pretty well. No major problems to report there. And Riverview Drive making the turn in through the viaduct heading for downtown Kalamazoo from the east side. A little bit busy, but no problems to report. Elsewhere, we're doing fine on the other major arteries, and the highways have no particular issues. We still do have the problem in Western Branch County. If you're traveling in that area of M86 between Whitmore Road and Leiter Road, the highway remains closed in both directions because of an early morning crash. And that's an update on WKZO weather and traffic brought to you by Douglas & Son, your locally owned paint, wallpaper, and window treatment store, committed to customer satisfaction and serving Southwest Michigan since 1943.
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7: Friday morning. Wrapping up another week. Here comes the weekend. Lots going on this weekend. And hopefully, a little more cooperation in our conditions outside for the upcoming events around our area. Still hanging around some of that smoke and haze, those Canadian wildfires. And we have a possibility of a little shower activity, too. Maybe today, better chance that might happen tomorrow. If nothing else, it might wash away some of the smoke and some of the stink that has come along with it. But we'll be back in the 80s for next week, although we're expected to be around 90 for a high today. Yesterday, we fell short of 90 degrees, actually. Only 88. I guess the fog and the haze and the smoke and a few clouds helped keep the temperatures down just a little bit anyway. It was kind of an ugly day at times yesterday, wasn't it? Another update of the weather and traffic coming up shortly here on WKZO. Today is Friday, July 17, 2026. And did you know today is National Lottery Day?
10: Whether for education or government programs, lotteries have actually helped to fund community needs for centuries. And what better day to try your luck at winning a big one? Tonight's Mega Millions has a $672 million jackpot, although that shrinks to a mere $293 million if you take the cash option. Odds of winning that, however, are about 1 in 290 million. I'm Mark Mayfield.
7: And don't forget about Powerball tomorrow night. Not too shabby, $526 million. That's a lot of money up for stake in this week's lottery games. Good luck. Well, coming up tomorrow morning here on WKZO on the next edition of Creative Cafe, featuring personalities and news from Kalamazoo's arts community, Kristen Chesick from the Arts Council's guest will be acclaimed soprano Svetlana Stone to share the story behind her debut classical album entitled My Favorite Things. Learn about how an Arts Council Katie Grant helped bring this recording project to life. That's tomorrow morning following the 8 o'clock news to start off your weekend here on WKZO. And podcast replays of previous shows you may have missed, always available online on the podcast section at WKZO.com. Well, we're just a few minutes away from a big weekend event that the whole family will enjoy at Scottsmill County Park here in Kalamazoo County. Talked about this earlier this week with Michael McLear. Scott's Old Time Power and Equipment Association presenting their Summer Rural Heritage Show. It opens at 9 o'clock this morning, runs till 4 this afternoon, and 9 to 4 again tomorrow. And this is at Scottsmill County Park in Kalamazoo County's Pavilion Township. Food vendors and parking will be on site. There is no cost to get into the show, but there is an entrance fee of $5 to get into the park. So you can see more information about this show, but it's going to be a good one. It's going to feature a working circular sawmill, a historic log cabin, free activities for the kids. So bring them along. Great weekend event. And more information at scottstractorshow.org. Enjoy that this coming weekend. Kalamazoo Mornings with Ken Lanphier on Friday on 590 and 106.9 FM WKZO. It's 844.
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13: I'm Beth Fisher. It's day two of a statewide air quality alert thanks to the thick Canadian wildfire smoke that's moved into the area. The Michigan Department of Environment, Great Lakes, and Energy says it'll be worse than yesterday with air quality in the hazardous range in all areas. Health officials urge people to stay indoors and keep activity levels low, keep windows closed, and try not to open and close the door a lot. After President Donald Trump's primetime address on election security concerns, Michigan Democrats have responded. The chair of Michigan's Democratic Party, Curtis Hertel.
14: We've litigated these things in the courts over and over again, and what we know is that there was no widespread voter fraud. I mean, in order to believe at this point what the president is saying, you have to believe that his administration was so incompetent that all of these things happened under his watch.
13: I'm Beth Fisher for the Michigan News Network.
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6: Hot and smoky weather into the start of the weekend today. An air quality alert continues. Smoke should be dissipating some through the afternoon, with isolated showers and a high approaching 90. Clearing skies tonight with lows in the mid-70s. A cold front looks to bring a chance of showers and storms tomorrow. Possibly some more smoke with highs in the upper 80s. Staying seasonable into next week. Temperatures in the 80s with another round of rain from Monday into Tuesday. Tracking Southwest Michigan's weather, I'm Storm Team 8 meteorologist Scott Larson.
7: And it is 71 degrees now. A few scattered clouds, but still some pesky smoke and haze hanging around for a little while longer. Hopefully gone later on in the day today, only to return this weekend. Oh yeah, we can't buy a break in the summer weather, I guess, can we? But we're hanging in there, and we are heading toward the final stages of a busy morning commute in and around our area. Downtown Kalamazoo getting very busy near the split of Kalamazoo Avenue and Michigan Avenue. Could there be a train involved in that? Not sure, but be careful heading through that area. Westridge is a little bit busy coming out of downtown Kalamazoo and heading south toward Portage. Howard Street seeing some early delays through the campus area, and if you slowdowns along the business loop coming in from the east side. But all in all, we're doing pretty well on our area roadways, the highways, lots of construction activity around 131 and 94 in Kalamazoo and Portage, and east of I-94, east of Battle Creek on I-94 to the I-69 interchange. But no major slowdowns or crashes have been reported in that region, but we're still working the crash in Western Branch County if you're traveling in that area, and that is closing M86 between Whitmore Road and Leiter Road, again in Branch County. And for now, that's a look at WKZO weather and traffic.
17: 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But politicians like John James, whose company outsourced Michigan jobs and made a fortune partnering with the communist Chinese government, sold Michigan out. That's why we need Mike Cox as governor. The son of working-class parents, Mike Cox will bring jobs back to Michigan and always put Michigan first. 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
7: On 590 and 106.9 FM, WKZO, 851 and 71 degrees currently in Kalamazoo. High around 90 expected this afternoon. 80s return beginning on Sunday into next week. A shade cooler than this past week. More on the weather and traffic coming up in minutes here on WKZO. And if after doing some traveling, maybe running errands or maybe a short trip here and there, need to fuel up the car at the gas pump? Well, our Fuel Friday feature this morning on WKZO takes a peek at some of the lowest gas prices that you'll find this morning in and around Kalamazoo County. And the Meijer on Shaver Road in Portage is at $4.09 a gallon this morning. The Marathon on Portage at $4.14. And the Clark and Sunoco station on Douglas Avenue in Kalamazoo at $4.19. 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And if you text the word fuel to 80373, we'll send one to you on Friday mornings. Keep you posted on lowest gas prices heading into your busy, busy weekend. Well, a busy, busy day on Wall Street, and the numbers don't look pretty right now. First of all, a down day for stocks yesterday. The Dow lost 105 points, 52,552. The S&P fell 38. The NASDAQ dropped 387. The major stock benchmarks are down going into the session today. The S&P is off by 0.6%. The Dow down 0.2%. The NASDAQ off 1.5%. But despite the recent turbulence in the artificial intelligence trade, chips in particular, and that sell-off continues this morning, the S&P remains about 1% below its all-time high that it set back in June. Dow futures at this hour are down 341. S&P futures are off 71, and NASDAQ futures off 566. At this point in the pre-market trading session, a little over half an hour away from this morning's session on Wall Street, and the price of oil has been slightly on the rise. It's up over $80 a barrel in the U.S. at the West Texas Intermediate trading floor. Elsewhere in the business world, a major chip maker, speaking of, is shelling out more money to the U.S. Taiwan Semiconductor Manufacturing Company announcing it will invest another $100 billion to expand their footprint in Arizona. And that brings the company's total investment in the Grand Canyon State to $265 billion. TSMC currently has a campus in North Phoenix, and the funds could result in four new semiconductor plants. The chipmaker develops processors for tech giants like NVIDIA and Apple. Verizon says it is selling hundreds of its retail locations.
20: The U.S. carrier said Thursday 274 company-owned stores will be up for sale as part of its restructuring, and about 500 corporate jobs will be cut. Verizon will still own about 1,000 stores after the sale, which goes into effect August 16th. Verizon also has thousands of franchise stores, which are mostly run by six large operators. I'm Monica Nelson.
7: SpaceX stock took a hit on Thursday as the company scrubbed its final test flight since its record-breaking IPO. Warning alarms were triggered just before the planned liftoff of the massive Starship rocket from the company's Starbase, Texas launch sites. After-hours trading saw SpaceX stock hit lows of around $126 a share, and that falls below its initial June IPO price of $135. Investors will be monitoring the University of Michigan's Consumer Sentiment Index print for July. That is due for release in a little over an hour from now. And traditional safe haven assets were up this morning on world markets as investors keep an eye on renewed hostilities between the U.S. and Iran, with Tehran threatening retaliation if President Trump attacks the country's critical infrastructure. The 10-year U.S. Treasury yield fell 3 basis points. Spot gold rose almost 1%, and silver dropped just over 0.5%. Again, the market was down across the board yesterday, the Dow losing 105 points. And the market getting hammered a bit in pre-market trading. We'll see if that translates to the regular session a little bit later. Dow futures down 344, NASDAQ futures off 551, and that is the latest.
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28: Oil and gas prices higher again this morning. I'm Dave Anthony, Fox News, continuing to rise back up after U.S. and Iran fighting flared back up. Oil gaining more than 2%. The price of the gas pump up 4 more cents. AAA's national average for regular back to $3.98 a gallon. That's a dime more than last week, a dollar higher than before the conflict, after the U.S. military bombed Iran a sixth straight night.
29: What they hit last night with a lot of bridges around port cities. There's a port city, Bandar Khamir, they had bridges hit. We've seen Bandar Abbas now hit several days in a row. And for the first time in this conflict, U.S. Marines boarded a vessel. U.S. Marines from the 11th Marine Expeditionary Unit boarded a ship called Wen Yao as it was attempting to cross the blockade. Now, since the blockade went into effect, U.S. forces have redirected three ships, disabled one by firing Hellfire missiles into the smokestack.
28: Fox's Mike Tobin in Tel Aviv. Iran retaliated again today, firing missiles and drones into Gulf countries of American bases. China is denying election interference claims President Trump made last night in a primetime TV address, alleging China gathered information on about 200 million Americans and tried to influence the 2020 election.
30: Names, addresses, phone numbers, political party preferences, and other sensitive data that would be needed to register to vote.
28: And he again urged Congress to pass a voting law.
30: This landmark bill requires that all voters must show photo voter ID. How simple is that?
28: Well, Democrats don't support that. Senate Minority Leader Chuck Schumer called the Trump address pathetic and said before it,
2: "This is about laying groundwork to undermine the 2026 election before a single vote has been cast."
28: Now an update on the outbreak of cyclosporiasis, the sickness causing nasty diarrhea.
5: Health officials are investigating Taco Bell's iceberg lettuce supplier as a possible source for the outbreak. The FDA and CDC traced the illness in some states to lettuce grown in Mexico. The Wall Street Journal reports it's from a company called Taylor Farms.
28: Fox's Nate Form, more than 5,000 cases, mostly in Michigan. 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
28: Two deadly shootings remain under investigation involving immigration enforcement. The first one was in Texas last week involving a white van with people here illegally inside that the Trump administration alleges have been weaponized by the driver. Here's U.S. Attorney Aaron Wrights.
12: During this confrontation between federal agents and a group of illegal aliens attempting to flee, one of the officers fired a single shot.
28: Well, the man killed was not the target of the enforcement operation. That's the same for the Colombian man killed this week and the other shooting in Maine.
13: Close relatives say ICE officer and Army veteran David Brulette should never have been given a badge and gun to patrol American streets, according to reporting from the Associated Press. Brulette is accused of shooting 25-year-old Johan Sebastian Duran Guerrero on Monday while in his car near his home in Maine. Homeland Security officials say he fired shots because he feared for public safety. Family members say Brulette's history of violent behavior includes attacking women in his life. The incident reiterates questions over how thoroughly ICE recruits are vetted. At least 10 people have died in encounters with ICE agents since President Trump launched his immigration crackdown after returning to office. Tanya J. Powers, Fox News.
28: President Trump is bringing back an immigration policy he put in place his first time in office.
14: The public charge policy would deny legal immigration status to immigrants using public benefits like food stamps, Medicaid, and federal housing vouchers. The policy was first implemented during President Trump's first term, but was reversed by former President Joe Biden. Under the policy, green card applicants would have to prove they're not a burden to the country. U.S. Citizenship and Immigration Services says the federal government is reaffirming the requirement of self-reliance and protecting public resources. At the White House, Jared Halpern, Fox News.
28: Stocks may drop again at the opening bell this hour on Wall Street. Dow futures, they are down almost 400 points. NASDAQ futures down more than 500. I'm Dave Anthony. This is Fox News.
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16: One man is dead. Another is in the Kalamazoo County Jail after a stabbing just after 2 a.m. Thursday in Oshtemo Township. Kalamazoo County Sheriff's Office responding to Mount Royal Drive north of West Kale Avenue. They found a 34-year-old man who had been stabbed. He died after he was rushed to a hospital. A 27-year-old man was arrested. Deputies have not said if the two knew each other or what led to the stabbing. No names have yet been released. Environmentalists with a message came to Kalamazoo to talk about air pollution, not knowing it would be the day that the state set a new record for smoky air. With a gray haze hanging heavy on the steps of Kalamazoo City Hall Thursday afternoon, Michigan Attorney General Dana Nessel expressed her frustration with the Trump administration for keeping open Consumers Energy's J.H. Campbell power plant north of Holland because it burns coal.
31: Right now, we have the worst air quality in Michigan in the entire world. This very directly to President Trump, you are killing us.
16: She says it costs Consumers customers $615,000 every day to keep the old plant operating, despite it scheduled to be closed more than a year ago.
31: Has now racked up a tab of over $180 million that will be collected directly from ratepayers, on top of rates that are, of course, already way too high.
16: Nestle says her department is seeking relief from the federal courts to get the old coal plant closed. The emergency order from the Trump administration

0: Administration claims that the plant is needed to reliably meet demand during peak power usage. But it also comes against the plans of Consumers Energy and the advice of the Mid-Continent Independent System Operator as a 14-state nonprofit, which says it can meet the demand this summer without J.H. Campbell in operation. Consumers Energy is seeking a 10% rate hike, in part due to the cost of maintaining the J.H. Campbell plant. Dave Keeve, the president of the Environmental Defense Fund, says West Michigan Congressman Bill Heisinger has done nothing to protect residents against those higher costs.
1: Nothing. He's decided that it's more important to agree with his president, Donald Trump, than it is to stand up for his constituents. That's too bad.
0: Devon Wilson, the CEO of Sunlight Gardens in Battle Creek, says high energy costs seep into every sector of the economy, including food.
2: Our refrigeration, our greenhouses, our irrigation, and the energy to run our grocery store are all dependent on having affordable, clean energy.
0: They say the best option is to replace the old coal plant with cheaper renewables, like wind generation and solar. A new poll released at the news conference and commissioned by EDF in West Michigan shows 71% of their respondents say their bills have gone too high over the last year. 66% expect them to keep rising next year. 51% say they favor closing the J.H. Campbell plant. 31% support keeping it open. 17% are unsure. The Michigan Department of Health and Human Services says another 550 cases of cyclosporiasis have been confirmed in the state. That brings the total so far to 4,312. Hospitalizations have more than doubled in the past week. Now, it's an intestinal illness caused by a parasite, and it causes frequent and explosive diarrhea. Most of the cases in the state have been in southeast Michigan, but it has spread to more than half of the counties in the state, including Kalamazoo County. That's the latest from the WKZO Newsroom. I'm Michael Arney. More news at WKZO.com.
3: Hot and smoky weather into the start of the weekend today. An air quality alert continues. Smoke should be dissipating some through the afternoon, with isolated showers and a high approaching 90. Clearing skies tonight with lows in the mid-70s. A cold front looks to bring a chance of showers and storms tomorrow. Possibly some more smoke with highs in the upper 80s. Staying seasonable into next week. Temperatures in the 80s with another round of rain from Monday into Tuesday. Tracking Southwest Michigan's weather, I'm Storm Team 8 meteorologist Scott Larson.
4: And some sunshine through that smoke and haze out there. And currently 72 degrees in Kalamazoo at WKZO. And as you make your way to your destinations, admiring what the Canadian wildfires has brought into our area, we see no major problems on our expressways through the Kalamazoo Portage area. Got lots of construction activity. Of course, tis the season right now, but despite the slowdowns along 131, northbound between Milam Avenue and Michigan Avenue overpasses, no major problems have developed. A couple of ramp closings on the 94 at 131, of course, and some work going east on 94 once you get past the city of Battle Creek. Downtown Kalamazoo remains very busy in and around the heart of downtown and the arena project and Kalamazoo Avenue as per usual. And they're still working a crash that has closed M86 between Whitmore Road and Leiter Road in Western Branch County this morning. That's the latest WKZO weather and traffic update.
5: He's known by millions as Mike Seaver from the hit 1980 sitcom Growing Pains and has committed his life to promoting the values of faith, family, and helping others. And now the one and only Kirk Cameron comes to Kalamazoo as the keynote speaker for Park Village Pines' annual Fall Gala Friday, September 25th. 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
4: Well, not just any morning, but a Friday morning as we get ready to wrap up another hot and smoky week here in Southwest Michigan. I'm Ken Lanphier, and it's the 17th day of July, 2026, moving right along in our seventh month of the year. And as we get ready to wrap up this week and head into the weekend, lots of things happening around the area this weekend. We've talked about farmers markets this morning. Val Glasscock from Texas Township Farmers Market tomorrow morning, 8 to noon. Visited with us earlier. Look for some blueberries and cherries and maybe, just maybe, an ear of corn or two. We'll see. Kalamazoo's Bank Street Farmers Market had its July night market last night and will be open again 7 a.m. till 1 p.m. tomorrow. And in Portage at the Zhang Farmers Market, that's a Sunday event, of course, 9 a.m. until 1 p.m. On stage, Disney's Frozen, the Broadway musical, on stage at the Barn Theater through the weekend. And you can get more information at barntheaterschool.org. Next production opening next week is Rent. And next Friday, we'll have members of the crew and cast joining us here for a preview of the next Barn Theater production here on WKZO at Farmer's Alley Theater. Of course, the Tony Award-winning musical Dear Evan Hansen runs through August 2nd. A lot of good feedback on that from those who have already seen that production. Kalamazoo Garden Council's Sizzlin' Summer, a free public flower show, is opening this afternoon at 3:30 until 6, and tomorrow 9 to 3 at the Portage District Library, a wonderful flower show they do every year. Also on the Saturday agenda, talked about this earlier, the Southwest Michigan Vision Resource Fair happening at the College of Health and Human Services on the fourth floor at 1240 Oakland Drive on East Campus at Western Michigan University, a free event that brings resources, vendors, and service providers together for the benefit of the blind and low vision community and their advocates. No cost to attend this event on the campus of Western Michigan University. That's the Department of Blindness and Low Vision Studies presenting their second annual such event. And music, music, music in the summertime. Of course, a big staple here in Kalamazoo. Let's see what's on the agenda for tonight in at the Celery Flats. Dana Scott, Dirt and First Aid Spray performing beginning at 6. Levi Lamberjack mentioned earlier is performing lunchtime live, 11:30 to 1:30, Bronson Park in downtown Kalamazoo. And coming up on Sunday at the Ashtamo Flesher Field as they do the dedication of the new trail there at 6 o'clock. At 6:30, Blueback will be performing. And also Sunday evening, Ultrasonic at Kindleberger Park in Parchment. So no shortage of entertaining activities to enjoy in our area for this upcoming weekend. And hopefully Mother Nature and the wildfires in Canada will cooperate, make it a pleasant weekend to enjoy those activities and more. And coming up, it is Michigan. It is Michigan Beer Month. Did you know that? Cheers to beer lovers. We talk with Scott Graham, the director of the Michigan Brewers Guild, and he'll join us next on Kalamazoo Mornings with Ken Lanphier on 590 and 106.9 FM WKZO.
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3: Hot and smoky weather into the start of the weekend today. An air quality alert continues. Smoke should be dissipating some through the afternoon, with isolated showers and a high approaching 90. Clearing skies tonight with lows in the mid-70s. A cold front looks to bring a chance of showers and storms tomorrow. Possibly some more smoke with highs in the upper 80s. Staying seasonable into next week. Temperatures in the 80s with another round of rain from Monday into Tuesday. Tracking Southwest Michigan's weather, I'm Storm Team 8 meteorologist Scott Larson.
4: 72 in Kalamazoo, remaining hazy and smoky out there with the sun trying to fight its way through those skies. And we have no major problems around Kalamazoo, Portage, Battle Creek on the roadways as we wind things down from the busy morning commute on a Friday. But still east and westbound M86 in Western Branch County closed between Whitmore Road and Leiter Road. They're investigating a crash from earlier this morning. And that's an update on WKZO weather and traffic. Who's going golfing this weekend, or are you going to watch the Open? The last of the majors at Royal Birkdale in England. Round number 2 is underway. Lucas Herbert through 8 holes is 8 under par. He has a 2-shot lead over the first round leader, Jackson Suber, who is at 6 under par, 2 shots back. Sungjae Im and Daniel Brown, 3 shots back at 5 under. And the Tigers begin the second half of their baseball season tonight on the road. Game 1 of a 3-game series with the Los Angeles Angels. Troy Melton scheduled to start for the Tigers. 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
15: Big news in the race for governor. President Trump has given John James his complete and total endorsement to be the next governor of Michigan. That's right. President Trump has endorsed conservative warrior John James.
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17: Congressman John James, a friend of mine for a long time, and he's doing a great job. Incredible patriot, a West Point graduate, a U.S. Army veteran, a successful businessman. We'll put John James in charge. So, John, I'm with you. You have everything I can do.
18: Thank you, Mr. President, for your support. I'm John James. As your governor, I will put my trust in God. And we will put parents back in control of education, eliminate the income tax, and end corruption in Lansing. Common sense is going to make a comeback.
15: Please join our president in supporting the conservative choice for governor, John James. 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
4: 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And the Michigan Brewers Guild Executive Director Scott Graham is with us this morning for our Travel Michigan feature as we travel around from place to place and say cheers to Michigan Beer Month. Scott, good morning.
8: Good morning, Ken. Nice to be with you. And yeah, I consider every month to be Michigan Beer Month, but July is especially fun.
4: All right. Well, tell us how fun it's going to be here in the month of July. You got a lot of things going on.
8: Well, we do, and we like to have Beer Month proclaimed just really to recognize and celebrate the contribution that the state's brewing industry makes to what we call the Great Beer State. So it supports agriculture, it provides jobs, supports the economy. Breweries are in many, many communities these days, and they're gathering places. They support Little League teams and other fundraising efforts. And aside from that, they're great, unique, creative places to meet with your friends, socialize, and enjoy a nice beer.
4: Scott Graham is with us from the Michigan Brewers Guild, and the Guild earlier this spring launched what was called the Great Beer State Collaborative, which runs into early next year. Tell us a little bit about that, Scott.
8: Yeah, we're encouraging our members to have what I guess I would term regional collaboration. So to focus on Michigan ingredients and beer styles regionally, and it sort of follows our festival schedule. So the target timing for the region that you're in would be in the late in the year and leading up to our Winter Beer Festival, of course, which is in Comstock Park, just north of Grand Rapids. But the brewers have a lot of flexibility to do what they want. So it'll be a fun thing to look for, and if you're in other regions, you can ask if they've participated in that. But it's always a great idea to go to your local brewery and see what they have on tap that's new and different and fresh and delicious.
4: Well, there are a couple of festivals coming up here in the Lower Peninsula. Well, actually, in the Upper Peninsula. I want to talk about that one first because that's coming up in the next, less than 2 months away now for that one.
8: Yeah, our annual UP Fall Beer Festival takes place in Marquette on Saturday, September 12th. That's the Saturday after Labor Day each year. And we've got a beautiful setting there at the Lower Harbor Park. It's right next to Lake Superior, very picturesque and lovely. The community really embraces the festival up in Marquette. And we've had just a great track record of having a nice time. And if you've never been to one of our beer festivals, you don't need to be a beer expert or beer aficionado. There are hundreds of different beers, all kinds of different flavors. People are fun and friendly and welcoming, and it's a great way to spend an afternoon with your friends or to make some new ones.
4: And Detroit has a fall beer festival as well on their schedule.
8: Yeah, our last of our four festivals during the year takes place in Detroit, and we're at the north end of the Eastern Market, and that's in October. On Saturday the 24th, so it can be really fun to go to the market on Saturday morning and follow that up by having a few beer samples at the Detroit Fall Beer Festival.
4: Well, July is Michigan Beer Month. The governor said so, so it must be true. And
8: right.
4: As part of the month-long celebration, you can purchase a limited edition commemorative Beer Month glass, I understand. Tell us about that.
8: Yeah, that's something cool that we've been doing for the last few years is a series of glasses. So each year it's been a different glass. They're really beautiful beer glasses, and they're not at every single brewery, but it's great to go out and look at participating breweries or look for a participating brewery. You can find that on our website, but you can just go to your local brewery and see if they have any. And of course, the supplies don't last too long, so that's a great reason to go out and go to the brewery near you.
4: Yeah,
8: they've got one of our summer glasses.
4: Yeah, I'm sure those will go fast.
8: They do.
4: No doubt about that. And how are we stacking up against other states as far as breweries go, Scott?
8: Well, like I mentioned, we call Michigan the Great Beer State, and we really have world-class beers and an incredibly broad variety. Michigan is, I guess we punch a little bit above our weight. You know, we've always been ranking, you know, kind of in the top 10, somewhere between the top 5 and 10 for total number of breweries. And some states are quite a bit bigger and have more breweries, but Michigan beer culture has really grown since this subsegment of the industry started 30, 35 years ago to having nearly 400 breweries. So they're all across the state and nearly every community. And I guess you're never more than an hour away from a fresh, tasty local beer.
19: So cheers to

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3: WKZO, your morning tech update from Kim Commando coming up shortly. 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On the entertainment scene, a couple of big concerts coming to West Michigan, and tickets for these concerts go on sale in a little over half an hour from now to the general public at 10 a.m. Alice Cooper, Saturday, November 7th at the Wings Events Center, and Casey and the Sunshine Band at DeVos Performance Hall coming up on September 27th. Again, public ticket sales go on at 10 o'clock this morning. A familiar TV actor from the 70s and 80s has passed away. Hal Williams had recurring roles on Sanford and Son and The Waltons throughout the 70s. In the 80s, he was a regular cast member of the NBC sitcom 227 and played the sergeant on Private Benjamin and appeared frequently in other hit shows, too. Williams died Wednesday morning at his home near Palm Springs at the age of 91. And another reboot coming, Mouseketeers.
4: The Mickey Mouse Club is eyeing a revival as Disney Plus had ordered a pilot for a reboot of the classic kids program. Originally launched in 1955, before undergoing several iterations, the show is responsible for discovering and launching young talent, including Annette Funicello, Britney Spears, Ryan Gosling, Justin Timberlake, and Christina Aguilera. The new squad of youngsters anchoring the reboot pilot are some of the Camp Rock 3 cast members and more. Music will play a large role in the variety program, which begins production on the pilot this month. Monica DeLuca, Fox News.
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5: In the newsroom, I'm Michael Arney. Coming up, the family of a 44-year-old homeless man in the Otsego and Plainville area is offering a reward for information that helps to find him. And President Trump calling for an investigation into alleged voter fraud in 2020 in Michigan.
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2: The family of 44-year-old Nathan Dennis is offering a reward of $2,500 for information that helps to find him. Dennis is homeless. He has not been in contact with his family or his friends since April 19th when he was in the Otsego and Plainville area. Michigan State Police and his family say it's highly unusual for him to disappear. His relatives say they are concerned for his safety. Now, tips can be phoned in to Michigan State Police at 269-792-2213 or Silent Observer at 855-745-3680. We have those numbers on our website. President Donald Trump is calling for an investigation into alleged voter fraud in the 2020 election in Michigan that he lost to President Joe Biden. Oakland University political science professor David Duilio says if there are a few hundred thousand non-citizens on the voter registration rolls, as Trump claims, they should be easy to prove.
3: Here are the non-citizens. There's a list of people. And here are their voter registrations. I think if there were evidence to that effect, that would give the president a leg to stand on.
2: In his primetime address last night, Trump said Michigan State Police, quote, raided a Democratic Get Out the Vote organization, referred their findings to the FBI, who, quote, believed that crimes were committed, unquote. And he said, again quoting, the Biden Department of Justice slow-walked the investigation and killed it, unquote. He says he wants the FBI director to ensure the matter is fully investigated and to work with the Department of Justice to prosecute people responsible for any crimes. Now, Trump and his allies have long claimed that the 2020 election was stolen from him, although multiple investigations have proven them wrong. Democrats in Michigan are united in their message that there was no voter fraud in the state's 2020 election. Governor Gretchen Whitmer says elections in the state are safe and secure, and she adds that any suggestion otherwise is designed to undermine voters' basic rights. She says President Trump's claims of voter fraud in his primetime address, quote, has been debunked by experts time and time again, unquote. Democrats on the State House Election Integrity Committee say Trump is using his office to interfere with the 2026 election and scare Americans away from voting. The Canadian wildfire smoke blanketing the entire state has pushed Detroit's air quality index over 500. Anything over 300 is hazardous. For Desiree Durso, who is visiting from California, it's something that she was not ready for.
4: Not quite like this. This is pretty intense.
2: Now, an AQI between 0 and 30 is considered good. Osvaldo Lopez is the owner of Pablo's Tacos. That's a food truck in Detroit. He says wildfire smoke is tough to manage.
5: It's definitely hard on you. I mean, you can feel it. You know, it makes your lungs a little heavy out here, so it's not that easy.
2: State Senator Stephanie Chang says when the smoke is added to other pollution sources in the city, it's just compounding a problem that's existed for some residents for many, many years. She says she's hoping that lawmakers are able to pass the Protecting Overburdened Communities Act that she introduced last year. That would require environmental regulators to consider cumulative health impacts from multiple sources of pollution. And Republicans in Michigan congressional delegation are demanding that Canada take action on the wildfires. Congressman John James, Jack Bergman, John Molinar, and Congresswoman Lisa McLean all sent a letter to Canadian Prime Minister Mark Carney yesterday asking for details about what his government has done to cut wildfire risks. They note this is the third straight year they've had to send a letter to Ottawa about a crisis that Canada has the tools to prevent and, quote, has chosen not to, unquote. That's the latest from the WKZO Newsroom. I'm Mike Alarney. More news, WKZO.com.
6: News. I'm Therese Crowley. President Trump with a primetime reveal that China denies today, alleging China interfered in the 2020 election in favor of Joe Biden.
7: They knew I was wise to them, charged them billions and billions of dollars worth of tariffs, and built the strongest military anywhere in the world.
6: Charging China illegally accessed 220 million voter files, urging the passage of the Save America Act for voter ID. CENTCOM's sixth day of strikes on Iran, taking down bridges in the port of Bandar Abbas to degrade Iran's ability to target shipping. Taco Bell removing its iceberg lettuce from Mexico, investigated as a possible source of the cyclospora outbreak.
8: The state cases ahead of the CDC, that number is over 5,000. It highlights the severity of the outbreak, with concern that the problem will get worse before it gets better.
6: Fox's Nate Foy. 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
9: Hot and smoky weather into the start of the weekend today. An air quality alert continues. Smoke should be dissipating some through the afternoon, with isolated showers and a high approaching 90. Clearing skies tonight with lows in the mid-70s. A cold front looks to bring a chance of showers and storms tomorrow. Possibly some more smoke with highs in the upper 80s. Staying seasonable into next week, temperatures in the 80s with another round of rain from Monday into Tuesday. Tracking Southwest Michigan's weather, I'm Storm Team 8 meteorologist Scott Larson.
10: 74 with sun fighting through the smoke and the haze this morning in Kalamazoo at WKZO. Winding down the busy Friday morning commute. Couple of places to be aware of showing up as a slow go on the MDOT map. The Riverview Drive trek into the viaduct and through to Kalamazoo Avenue. Very busy right now. And a slowdown on the business loop coming off King Highway over toward Lake Street and toward Sprinkle Road. Seeing some early slowdowns. We've got slowdowns developing again on Sprinkle Road between I-94 and East Main. Other than that, we have no major issues to report in and around Kalamazoo, Portage, or Battle Creek. Still closed M86 in western Branch County because of an earlier crash. 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If your AC is on the fritz, call 381-9045.
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10: Friday morning, Wall Street getting together for some trading one more time this week. And it's not looking good early on. Stock market down as a chip sell-off continues. The Dow is off 216 points right now, 52,336. S&P is off 86. And the NASDAQ down 543. We'll update those numbers. Check out some other business news coming up in minutes here on WKZO. And I'm Ken Lanfear. Friday, the 17th of July, 2026, to be exact, ahead of a yet another busy weekend around the area. And as the smoke and haze continues to envelop our area, we're hoping for a little bit of a break before the day is over, but we might see it back this weekend. Storm Team 8's Scott Larson watching our weather. Another update coming up before we wrap up at 10 this morning here on WKZO. On the health beat this morning, what is an aortic dissection? That was the cause of the death of Senator Lindsey Graham.
15: This is House Call for Health. Senator Lindsey Graham's sudden death was a shock to many and has also become a teachable moment about a rare but often deadly cardiovascular emergency called aortic dissection. Fox News senior medical analyst Dr. Mark Siegel telling Fox News Digital it occurs when the layers of the aorta come apart and the inner one tears. The aorta is the body's largest artery. Dr. Siegel noting that a dissection can come on in minutes or days and may be hard to recognize. It happens in an area that's been weakened, with high blood pressure one common cause of that. For more health news, go to foxnewshealth.com. House Call for Health, I'm Lisa Brady, Fox News.
10: Heart disease remains the leading cause of death in the U.S., and lowering LDL cholesterol is one of the most effective ways to reduce the risk of heart attacks and strokes.
16: The FDA approves the first cholesterol-lowering pill that works like a powerful class of injectable drugs. Merck's new medication, Lipfendra, is designed for patients whose LDL, or bad cholesterol, remains high even after taking statins. In clinical trials, the once-daily pill lowered the artery-clogging cholesterol by more than 55% when added to standard treatment. Experts say the approval could expand access to treatment that's previously only been available as costly injections. Carmen Roberts, Fox News.
10: Well, tens of millions of Americans are continuing to feel the effects of wildfire smoke from Canada, and we know that well here in Michigan by all measurements. Michigan had the worst air quality in the entire world yesterday, and those of you who are out and about during the day yesterday can certainly believe that. Here is the latest.
17: Another tough day for people in the Midwest and the Northeast when it comes to this smoke. In terms of that air quality level here in Cleveland, we are still in that very unhealthy category as smoke from hundreds of Canadian wildfires continues to push in and cast this gray haze over the city. It's not just here. Detroit and Minneapolis were among the cities with some of the worst air quality readings on Thursday. Smoke was so thick in some areas, buildings downtown nearly disappeared behind the haze, and conditions were bad enough to force the cancellation of outdoor activities, even delaying the Mets-Phillies game. Many people are telling me they're limiting their time outside. More are turning to masks for protection.
10: Virginia's first drone-delivered defibrillator program is moving from test flights to real cardiac arrest calls. Police and fire officials announced yesterday that James City County is wrapping up final testing for the emergency program. In one test, the drone reached a rural home in 2.5 minutes, beating the fire department's average response to that area by over 5 minutes. Duke and Virginia Commonwealth Universities are leading the study with funding from the American Heart Association. And the Grandparents Happy Hour Bill is now law in the state of Minnesota. Governor Tim Walz signed the legislation this week. The measure allows assisted living homes and facilities to serve alcoholic beverages to their residents without a retail license. The law is part of a 2026 omnibus liquor bill that corrects a minor oversight that often kept senior living facilities from offering residents the beverages. And those are the top stories making news on the Health Beat this morning on 590 and 106.9 FM WKZO.
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6: I'm Beth Fisher. It's day two of a statewide air quality alert thanks to the thick Canadian wildfire smoke that's moved into the state. The Michigan Department of Environment, Great Lakes, and Energy says it'll be worse than yesterday with air quality in the hazardous range in all areas. Health officials urge people to stay indoors. Businesses all over Michigan are being impacted by the smoke. Bry's Estate and Winery on Old Mission Peninsula moved guests indoors yesterday because of the smoke.
18: President and CEO Patrick Bryce hopes it's not a long-term issue. Someone tried to get around the high gas prices. Fowlerville police say residents should check the gas pump before filling up. After a fuel pump scam, someone drilled a small hole into the pump's nozzle holder and inserted a screw. This prevents the safety latch from recognizing that the nozzle's been returned. The pump will never turn off, allowing the next customer to fill up by charging the previous customer's transaction. I'm Beth Fisher for the Michigan News Network.
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9: Hot and smoky weather into the start of the weekend today. An air quality alert continues. Smoke should be dissipating some through the afternoon, with isolated showers and a high approaching 90. Clearing skies tonight with lows in the mid-70s. A cold front looks to bring a chance of showers and storms tomorrow. Possibly some more smoke with highs in the upper 80s. Staying seasonable into next week. Temperatures in the 80s with another round of rain from Monday into Tuesday. Tracking Southwest Michigan's weather, I'm Storm Team 8 meteorologist Scott Larson.
10: 75 degrees in Kalamazoo, a few clouds amidst the smoke and the haze in the air, and the traffic starting to wind down the busy Friday morning commute. A few pockets of slow-go traffic around the arena construction project downtown. As usual, get used to that. It's going to be a while as the Kalamazoo Avenue reconstruction project is now underway. And our highways continue to move smoothly across the region, still working that crash in Western Branch County. M86 closed in Western Branch County right now. Well, due to forecasted weather conditions, the PZSC Cars and Cocktails Car Show that was scheduled for tonight at the Portage Zhang Senior Center has been postponed. The Zhang Senior Center is working to identify a new date for that event. We're brought to you by the Kalamazoo Homeless Assistance Office. If you're a student who know a student who is homeless, help is available. For information, call 337-0068. And in sports, back to work for the Tigers and most of the rest of Major League Baseball. After the All-Star break, the Tigers, with their push toward the playoffs underway, hope to keep the momentum going when they open a series against the Los Angeles Angels tonight in California. And Troy Melton is scheduled to get the start in the series opener tonight for the Tigers. And at Royal Berkshire, Royal Birkdale is the golf course in England where the Open Championship is being contested. Lucas Herbert, 8-under par, has finished his second round. He leads first round leader Jackson Suber by 2 shots as the second round play continues in England. And that's a look at WKZO sports headlines, and brought to you by Avink McCowan and Secord Funeral Homes, your local family-owned funeral home serving families throughout the Kalamazoo area. 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
27: Sunday is National Ice Cream Day. Not that you need a reason to get in an extra scoop or two. According to the International Dairy Foods Association, the average American eats 23 pounds of it a year. That's 2 pints a month, more if you're above average. Chocolate, the number one flavor, followed by butter pecan and vanilla. And if you're among the 3% of people who don't like ice cream, Sunday is also National Daiquiri Day. I'm Bree Tennis.
10: All right, well, count me in on the ice cream anyway. Wall Street is opening sharply lower as tech stocks tumble. A global sell-off in chip stocks has rattled markets with shares of Applied Materials, Lam Research, Intel, and KLA Corporation all down 4%. Further escalations in the U.S.-Iran war, along with rising oil prices, also weighing on investor sentiment. And also the streaming giant Netflix dropping more than 10% after its in-line results for the second quarter failed to impress investors. Netflix earned 80 cents per share on revenues of $12.56 billion. The company, however, also said it would cut back on how often it releases its What We Watched reports, which gives investors a look at engagement on the platform. Here are the numbers in this first half hour of today's trading session. The Dow is down 80 points. 52,464. S&P 500 off 66. NASDAQ down 473 in the opening half hour of today's trading session. Apple has dethroned NVIDIA as the world's most valuable company this morning, ending the chipmaker's long run at the top. And we're just moments away from the latest economic report to be considered by investors. That's the University of Michigan's Consumer Sentiment Index print for July. That's due out for release at 10 a.m., about 3.5 minutes from right now. Dow down 90, S&P and NASDAQ down in early trading on Friday, July 17. What a week it's been, all the heat and the smoke and all of that. Maybe better things for us next week. We'll see. Join me Monday at 6 as we get a brand new week started here on WKZO. Meantime, make it a big weekend.
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12: Doing what President Trump warned Iran he would. I'm Dave Anthony, Fox News. The American military has hit bridges in the sixth straight night of bombing and roads directly affecting Iran's Revolutionary Guard, as U.S. Central Command says they went after military targets, also including air defense sites.
13: Iran threatened to dispatch Houthi rebels to disrupt shipping traveling through the Red Sea if the U.S. bombed their power grid. Iran has now acknowledged for the first time disruption of the power grid, and they've asked residents to scale back. And today we have a report through the United Kingdom Maritime Trade Operations that had a ship off the coast of Yemen to the southern end of the Red Sea in the Gulf of Aden has now been illegally boarded. We don't have a lot of information beyond that, but we're keeping an eye on it.
12: Fox's Mike Tobin in Tel Aviv. Iran has also launched missiles and drones into Gulf countries with American bases. Oil prices rising even more as the conflict worsens, up more than 3% to the highest levels in a month, with WTI back over $81 a barrel. Gas has surged back up 9 cents the past 2 days. AAA's national average for regular $3.98 a gallon. That's a dollar more than before the conflict. Change is coming in Britain.
6: This is a last chance to change, and we must take it together.
12: That's Andy Burnham, a recently elected member of parliament, made leader of the Labour Party today. So on Monday, Burnham will take over as the next British prime minister, replacing Keir Starmer, who resigned. Two people are being mourned in Texas, killed in flooding, their vehicles swept away. Hundreds more needed rescue after heavy rain poured down, more than 2 feet of it.
14: It was round after round, just battling this region, and people trying to get out of harm's way from all the water and the rivers exploding. Many roadways in the area still endangered, not passable.
12: Fox Weather's Robert Ray in San Antonio. There are unhealthy air quality alerts North Dakota to North Carolina as smoke from Canadian and Minnesota wildfires leaves a haze in the air you can smell. 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
12: Well, there's a sell-off on Wall Street led by tech stocks falling. The NASDAQ is dropping 384 points. The Dow is only down 67. The S&P 500 losing 53 points. There's another case of possible insider trading involving prediction markets. This one from inside the White House.
16: President Trump's longtime teleprompter operator, Gabriel Perez, is suspected of winning more than $100,000 by placing bets on the contents of presidential speeches on the prediction market CalSheet. White House Press Secretary Caroline Levitt says the aide is on unpaid administrative leave as the investigation moves forward.
17: I'm aware of the report. The president is too. I spoke with him about it. He believes it's deeply unfortunate and frankly a disgrace.
16: CalSheet alerted unusual bets to the Commodity Futures Trading Commission. That agency was able to identify the individual. At the White House, Jared Halpern, Fox News.
12: Soccer's big World Cup finale is Sunday in New Jersey, and it's not just Argentina and Spain getting ready. Law enforcement is prepping, too.
18: The championship match between Argentina and Spain in East Rutherford, New Jersey, will be surrounded by a massive multi-agency task force, including the FBI, DHS, and New Jersey State Police, along with hundreds of other agencies, utilizing AI cameras, robot dogs, counter-drone technology, along with federal airspace restrictions. The final classified as a Level 1 Special Event Assessment Rating, the highest level of federal security, triggering the massive multi-agency coordination. Jeff Manasso, Fox News.
12: Sunday's match will be 3 p.m. Eastern on Fox. It's been quite a day at Golf's Open Championship in England. Lucas Herbert tied the record low round for a men's major tournament at 62, giving him a two-shot lead over Jackson Suber. Herbert missed a short putt on 18 that would have given him a 61. A short time ago, American Sam Burns also shot a 62. He's tied for third place. I'm Dave Anthony. This is Fox News.
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21: 18-year-old Cartier Pascal has been convicted by a jury of attempted murder and weapons charges for shooting a victim 5 times on the southeast side of Grand Rapids. Now, he was 16 at the time of the crime. He represented himself in the case. Pascal is still facing charges in the murder of 15-year-old Emiler Penn, who was shot when he was playing football with friends on the southeast side of the city. He's due in court later this year in that case. One man dead, another in the Kalamazoo County Jail. happened after a stabbing just after 2 a.m. Thursday in Oshtemo Township. Kalamazoo County Sheriff's Office responding to Mount Royal Drive north of West KL Avenue. They found a 34-year-old man who had been stabbed. He died after he was rushed to a hospital. 27-year-old suspect was arrested. Deputies have not said if the two knew each other or what led to the stabbing. No names have yet been released. In the WKZO Newsroom, I'm Michael Arney.
0: Hot and smoky weather into the start of the weekend today. An air quality alert continues. Smoke should be dissipating some through the afternoon, with isolated showers and a high approaching 90. Clearing skies tonight with lows in the mid-70s. A cold front looks to bring a chance of showers and storms tomorrow. Possibly some more smoke with highs in the upper 80s. Staying seasonable into next week. Temperatures in the 80s with another round of rain from Monday into Tuesday. Tracking Southwest Michigan's weather, I'm Storm Team 8 meteorologist Scott Larson.
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22: Buenos dias, amigos. Michael Patrick Shields. Bonjour, mes amis. I'm still wrapped up in all the World Cup coverage. Buongiorno, Principessa. It's Michael Patrick Shields with you. Guten Tag. I think that's German. Okay, let's get back to it. Oh, the British Open is on right now, and sometimes when you're in parts of Scotland and they're speaking English, you might have even a difficult time understanding that broad fife, for instance, in the St. Andrews area. No problem this time, though, because it's Royal Birkdale near London. And, of course, the Cockney accent and some of I'm just all wrapped up in it this morning. The Open Championship is what they like to call it because it's the first ever golf tournament in the history of the world. And it's often played at St. Andrews, which is the first ever golf course in the history of the world. And I've been lucky enough to have been to St. Andrews, I think, four times, maybe five. I made a pilgrimage there once, long time ago, when I was, let's not digress too much. Let's just say the most recent time I was there was my favorite because I was with my son. And he was so excited, and we were excited, and we got lucky enough in the ballot, the lottery, to get a starting time. And we played the old course together, and he broke 90. And I was so excited by that because, you know, I didn't even break 100. But he broke 90 and had one of the rounds of his life. And, you know, we're very average golfers, but we've played a lot, and we used to play a lot more than we do now because life gets busy. Anyway, the Open Championship is always very special, and at the end, they crown the Champion Golfer of the Year for the world. And Royal Birkdale is where it's happening through the weekend. And this is one of those mornings where you can get up and watch golf in the wee small hours of the morning because of the time difference. And it's Lynx golf, which is hard and fast and windy and treeless. And quite traditional. So hopefully, if you get to travel, you might get to Ireland or Scotland or England and play some of the British Open Rota courses. They have about seven of them, and they move it between them. And the one of them is in Northern Ireland, Royal Portrush, where we once hosted our St. Patrick's Day broadcast. I'm a little nostalgic and misty today, that's for sure. And I'm glad you're here along with me. We are on radio stations across the state of Michigan and worldwide at mibigshow.com on this Firekeepers Casino Friday from the end of the road at the top of the world with a tale well calculated to keep you in suspense as we get your Friday morning turkey on the road. It's not too often that a radio host will tell you to listen to a different show,
3: 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He doesn't cross-examine. It's not, you know, like you're going to see in a courtroom. It's more of a conversation, and you may enjoy it. The A-List Hour, wherever you get your podcast. And I don't know if you listened to Howard Stern or not over the years, but Howard Stern is scaling down big time. He is only going to have one new show each week starting this fall. And he takes a lot of time off in the summer, so you don't hear new content anyway. But in order to do this now, to scale that far down, he laid off 12 staffers, and I imagine that was a very dark day. Now, when you think about the staff that Tony Cuthbert and I have, it's the two of us and Alex Heward and Jeff and Suzanne Heward with Spotlight, but the actual physical production is Tony and I. I even talked to George Norrie sometime on Coast to Coast. Do you ever hear his end of his program? He's syndicated on 650 stations talking about ghosts and aliens and all that. He, at the end of his program, he reads off the credits, and it's like the litany of saints, for God's sakes, for a four-hour talk show where he mainly takes calls and does one or two interviews. Anyway, I digress. I let you behind the curtain there, but Tony works very hard to line up 10 to 12 guests a day for this program, and it takes a lot of study, and it takes a lot of preparation, and wah, wah, wah, we love it. So there, we take the work seriously, but we don't take ourselves seriously. But Howard Stern laid off all those people. He is 72 years old, and the insider says he doesn't need that much content anymore if he's only going to do one show a week. And the other 4 days, they're going to put old material. And the laid-off staffers were informed in a Zoom call, and then they went home. They'll get severance pay. That had to be a serious bummer and a very sad moment, although they must have seen it coming because he's flirted with this idea for a long time of retiring. And in fact, 1 year he punked them and told them he was not renewing his contract and then said he was. It's cruel, really. And there are people who are saying, you know, they used to worship his show. They thought he was hilarious. But it's disappointing to see what's happened to his legacy. He could have walked away as an undisputed legend. Instead, he overstayed his welcome by at least a decade. And it feels like his inability to step away, you know, overshadows what makes him great in the first place. This is a, you know, serious question about when to get off the stage. And if you look at the United States Senate and sometimes the House of Representatives, there are people there who didn't know when to leave. And anyway, Howard was very, very excited when he signed his new contract because he said, I figured out a way to have it all. So he gets to work a little, not a lot. And he said, you know, he has a busy life. He's always got things to do. But, you know, I don't know. Could he have made some room for someone else maybe to succeed him? Maybe trained him along the way, that kind of thing? Who am I to judge? But just saying. Howard Stern, if you want to listen to him, you're not going to get too much of it. Dr. Phil, he has had sort of different incarnations. He was an Oprah guest, and then he had his own show, and then that show ended, and he started some other kind of Dr. Phil network. Well, Dr. Phil has written a column in the Daily Mail. He says that he has reviewed hundreds of secret government UFO files, and these files have been hidden from the public. And he says what he can reveal about non-human life and the cover-up would spark a national crisis. Hey, Doc, I thought you're supposed to keep us calm. Well, that's a little scary. I presume Dr. Phil got some Emmys along the way, but Meghan Markle's Netflix show With Love, Meghan got nominated for a daytime Emmy. How could that possibly happen? Did you see that show? Well, it's Outstanding Lifestyle Series. They have a category for everything, don't they? I don't know if she'll win it or not, but it'd be interesting to see at the award show. Would she be there if she wasn't guaranteed to win? That would be intriguing. What if she didn't win? What would the look on her face be? And what if she goes up there to accept? That might be even better. Stay tuned. It's Michael Patrick Shields broadcasting in this transmission on Friday.
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10: After avoiding debates for months, John James just made it clear why. When questioned by Perry Johnson about his support for the reviled kill switch mandate and being funded by data center developers, John James strangely replied,
20: "I know when you were born, black people could still be bought and sold in this country, but no one owns me."
10: Huh? 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John James is no conservative. He's a lying liberal. John James as governor? Terrifying thought. 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
23: I'm Perry Johnson, and I approve this message. 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

0: Eagles green today? Gosh, I sure hope so. That money is spent. It's the middle of July already, as the summer is going like smoke through a keyhole. And speaking of money going like smoke through a keyhole, Scott Greenlee was interesting. He posted some information about the last 15 governors of Michigan. And he basically went most recent to oldest. But what he did is he has here the governor, which party the governor is in, and the budget at the end of their term, whether it was one term or two terms. Most of them get more than one term. Governor Gretchen Whitmer will end her term with a deficit. Rick Snyder ended his term with a surplus. Snyder, a Republican, Whitmer, a Democrat. That may not surprise you, but it's worth noting. Jennifer Granholm, before that a Democrat, ended with a deficit. John Engler, Republican, ended with a surplus. It might not be as simple as Republican and Democrat. However, you know, there are circumstances and the timing and, you know, lots of things happening that might impact that, of course, including the actual legislature. But James Blanchard, Democrat, ended with a deficit. William Milliken and George Romney before him, surplus, surplus. John Swainson, Democrat, deficit. G. Menon Williams, Democrat, deficit. Well, then you go back to names that I don't even remember. But it stays consistent. Republican surplus. And there was one, Frank Fitzgerald, a Republican who left with a deficit, for what it's worth. So, anyway, might not be surprising, but probably worth noting. It's Michael Patrick Shields with you through the AT&T microphones, and very pleased to be here. We have people who might be traveling on United Airlines. They might be going through Capital Region International Airport at flylansing.com. I like going there because the parking is inexpensive, $10 a day, but you get to walk right in the door. There's no shuttle or anything like that, and there's hardly ever, in fact, never a line for TSA and to check your bags. And so flylansing.com, check that out the next time you're going somewhere. But United Airlines is introducing a new seating option. You know, there are some people who have a little travel hack. What they do is, if they're couples, they're traveling as two people, they choose seats strategically. They pick an aisle and a window. And what they do is they hope the middle seat stays empty. Because, you know, who wants to sit in the middle seat unless the plane is full and you have no choice? So most of the time, if you get lucky, you have that middle seat and you can put the table down and stretch out, and it's like you have your own row. Well, the airlines are catching on. And so United Airlines is going to make it easy for you to lock that in, but certainly it'll come with a price. They have a revamped version of the Economy Plus seating for the Airbus, and it has a row where the middle seat is permanently replaced with a shared table. So instead of squeezing three passengers into the row, if you book the aisle and the window, you'll have guaranteed elbow room. Now, it'll come with an extra cost, but it is what it is. So they figured it out. They're giving you what you want. You're going to have to pay for it, though. And so that's the way they're going to get around it. It's a permanently installed center table, and it stretches from armrest to armrest and has two cup holders. So that'll be kind of nice. And some of the planes in Europe already have this, but United is adding it now. You follow any of those travel blogs, and by the way, you can read my travel writing every other Sunday in the Lansing State Journal, lsj.com, print edition, and online. And if you Google me, there are lots of travel columns at various publications, including Forbes.com and GoWorldTravel.com and TravelTattler.org. And TravelTattler.org is the name of my latest book. It's called Travel Tattler, Less Than Torrid Tales. And you can get that Amazon.com. Travel Tattler by Michael Patrick Shields. I'm proud of it because it's some of my best writing. It's not a guidebook. It's a storybook. But in the stories, you will get plenty of tips on things you might want to do or not do while you're traveling at destinations all around the world and all around America. Anyway, these travel blogs, that's not what I do, but it sort of coaches people how to get a better seat without paying for it. And one of the ways is to not choose a seat, because some of the airlines now will make you pay. So you don't choose one. Let the airline give you what you want, and then try to swap with somebody. And they are saying that if you're going to swap with someone, choose a young, inexperienced woman. Somehow they did some research, and they found out that, you know, if you ask a woman to switch, she doesn't really know that she doesn't have to. She feels pressure. Maybe she will. So if you're a couple and you want to sit together, that's one way you can go about it. It's a little bit sinister because it, you know, it's kind of difficult to say no, especially if you're a family. Can I sit with my child? Would you mind if we traded? And then I like to think in the world most people would be accommodating. But, you know, not necessarily, and they certainly don't have to do it. And there are some people who say it's rude to even ask. Buy the seat you want. Don't inconvenience other people. And, oh, you know, sometimes you see people that get full of rage on airplanes, too, because they're already stressed out as it is by the mere prospect of traveling. It's MPS. 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Fix the damn roads and win the damn lottery. Shh, MPS, don't talk like that.
1: 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The son of working-class parents, Mike Cox will bring jobs back to Michigan and always put Michigan first. Mike Cox for governor. 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

0: or an apology. Do neither. Use these 5 cold phrases to reclaim your power and leave them stumbling for words. Number 1. The clarity check. If someone insults you, look them dead in the eye and ask, "Are you having a bad day? Or do you always talk like this?" This flips the shame. It makes their behavior the problem, not your reaction. Number 2. The dismissive observation. When someone tries to belittle your work or your life, simply say, "I appreciate your opinion, but I didn't ask for it." Then immediately look back at what you were doing. It signals that their input has 0 value. Number 3. The boundary reset. If they get loud or aggressive, say, "I'm happy to continue this conversation," when you've regained control of your emotions. This labels them as emotional and you as the stable authority. Number 4. The anyway pivot. After they say something rude, wait 3 seconds of total silence, then say, "Anyway, back to what matters," and change the subject. It's the verbal equivalent of stepping over a puddle of mud. Number 5, the final question. If they keep pushing, ask, "Is there a reason you're trying to get a reaction out of me?" By calling out their motive, you make them feel exposed and desperate. Listen, words are only weapons if you let them under your skin. If you are a fortress, their insults are just noise outside the walls. Build your fortress.
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3: One man is dead, another in the Kalamazoo County Jail after a stabbing that happened just after 2 a.m. Thursday in Ostermo Township. Kalamazoo County Sheriff's Office responding to Mount Royal Drive, north of West Cale Avenue, found a 34-year-old man who had been stabbed. He died after he was rushed to a hospital. 27-year-old suspect was arrested. Deputies have not said if the two knew each other or what led to the stabbing. The family of 44-year-old Nathan Dennis is offering a $2,500 reward for information that helps find him. Now, he's homeless and he has not been in contact with his friends or his family since April 19th in the Otsego-Plainwell area. Michigan State Police and his family both say it's highly unusual for him to disappear. His relatives say they're concerned for his safety. Tips can be called into Michigan State Police or Silent Observer. In the WKZO newsroom, I'm Michael Arney. More news, WKZO.com.
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5: I'm Beth Fisher. We're seeing some of the worst air quality we've ever seen here in Michigan as thick smoke from Canadian wildfires blankets the area and air quality alerts in effect until noon Saturday. A dull haze continues to haunt northern Michigan.
6: The Michigan Department of Environment, Great Lakes, and Energy says today will look a lot like yesterday, and the Canadian wildfire smoke event in northern Michigan is unlike anything they've ever experienced. Thanks to how close these fires are burning, observed smoke concentrations are unprecedented and far exceeding events from 2023 and 25. State Representative Cam Cavett, who serves northern Michigan counties.
7: The color of the sky is what's very different. It's a green and a yellow haze everywhere. And it's smoky. You can smell it. It smells much, very much like a campfire.
6: And Kevin said, besides the color, you can see ash occasionally in the sky. Brian Recker for the Michigan News Network.
5: The Michigan Public Service Commission has launched an investigation into the response from DTE Energy, Consumers Energy, and Indiana Michigan Power after storms knocked out power to tens of thousands of customers 2 weeks ago. More than 800,000 customers across the state lost power due to storms that had winds of 60 to 70 miles per hour. Commissioner Catherine Peretic said the outages, some of which lasted 5 days, were too long.
8: One of the commission's most important responsibilities is oversight of our state's electric utilities. We approve investments in the electric grid, we establish service quality standards, and we hold utilities accountable for the service they provide. Reliability and service quality is not measured only by how often the lights stay on, it's also measured by how quickly power is restored when outages inevitably occur.
5: The MPSC received more than 1,500 customer complaints about the utility's responses to the storms. Tonight's Mega Millions, $672 million. Saturday's Powerball jackpot, $526 million.

0: million. I'm Beth Fisher for the Michigan News Network.
1: After avoiding debates for months, John James just made it clear why. When questioned by Perry Johnson about his support for the reviled kill switch mandate and being funded by data center developers, John James strangely replied,
2: "I know when you were born, black people could still be bought and sold in this country, but no one owns me."
1: Huh? John James went right to the Democrat strategy of playing the race card. John James is no conservative. He's a lying liberal. John James as governor? Terrifying thought. Perry Johnson is our conservative choice. Non-politician, real Republican, really smart. 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And can apply the same skills to get Michigan back on track. Perry Johnson for Michigan.
3: I'm Perry Johnson, and I approve this message. Paid for by Perry Johnson for Governor.
4: Hot and smoky weather into the start of the weekend today. An air quality alert continues. Smoke should be dissipating some through the afternoon, with isolated showers and a high approaching 90. Clearing skies tonight with lows in the mid-70s. A cold front looks to bring a chance of showers and storms tomorrow. Possibly some more smoke with highs in the upper 80s. Staying seasonable into next week. Temperatures in the 80s with another round of rain from Monday into Tuesday. Tracking Southwest Michigan's weather, I'm Storm Team 8 meteorologist Scott Larson.
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0: every once in a while I'll get feedback from a listener. Usually it's a friend who wants to bust my chops and say, wow, that's a strange topic to talk about this morning. And I say, well, what do you want me to talk about? A boring topic? You know, we try to throw in some surprises along the way here and some things that you might not otherwise hear about. This is one of those, and it has to do with the state of Florida. You've been there. You know somebody who's been there. Maybe you're going there. The Sunshine State. Well, it's one of the most murderous states in America. If you consider execution, murder. Florida put to death one of its oldest prisoners in its history this week. It was a 74-year-old convicted of murder. And there were three other older inmates who are now scheduled for execution within a month. It's the nation's busiest death penalty state, Florida. Do not mess around in Florida. Dennis Shoker was his name, and he was pronounced dead at 6:16 p.m., a three-drug injection at the Florida State Prison near a place called Stark. And he was convicted of killing Patricia Gifford on New Year's Day, 1982. And finally got justice. Now, why did it take so long? You know, he met her, and it was just hours after meeting an 18-year-old woman at a New Year's Eve party that he killed her. And now he gets the needle all these decades later. And you wonder why death penalty maybe isn't a deterrent. He lived his whole damn life in prison. And he was strapped to a gurney with an IV. The curtain to the death chamber went up. Can you imagine how dramatic that is? Because they have people who observe. The curtain goes up at execution time. And the warden said to Shoker, do you have any last words? He apologized several times to the Gifford family, said he was deeply sorry, and then he thanked his own loved ones for their support over the years. I suppose that was little comfort. Then he commended his spirit to Jesus Christ, and the drugs began flowing at 6:03. He underwent about a minute of heavy breathing, and then a little sputtering. And then after 2 minutes, he went still. The warden looked in his eyes, shook his shoulders, and yelled his name and got no response. A medic came in and said, yep, he's dead all right. Pronounced dead. There was another 74-year-old inmate just a week younger than Shoker at the time of the execution. He was put to death last month. So they're on a busy schedule down there. And later this month, they're going to execute an 80-year-old. The first 80-year-old ever to get the lethal injection. Well, these guys are almost there anyway. Florida has now carried out 10 of the 16 executions in the nation this year. That's more than any other state combined. By the way, his apology to the Giffords, the victim's sister, said she watched the execution after all those years and said it brings some closure, but it's bittersweet because her sister's body's never been found. And she said, anyone with information that could lead to the remains, please contact authorities. Now, this is 45 years later. Why didn't the guy tell people where the body was? I mean, if he wants to do anything for the family, do that. It's Michael Patrick Shields with you through the AT&T microphones. 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Home equity loan, too, if you want. Okay, what if your home is in a neighborhood and they're going to build a fast food restaurant? How would you like that? Say, oh, good. You know, Chick-fil-A is coming around the corner. Well, In-N-Out is one of the most popular burger places in America. It's not all across America, but it's in certain states. And there's a suburb, Culver City, that says, we don't mind an In-N-Out. We do not want a drive-through. They don't like drive-throughs in their city. And so it's been a long time since a new one's been opened, and In-N-Out's trying to do it. Negotiations are going on, but the city doesn't want it. Local residents don't like the traffic and child safety and air pollution and noise and all that. You know, you hear people, I'd like to have a double-double with fries and you're in your backyard listening to that all the time. Not to mention, you know, people blowing the horn or maybe sitting outside and eating. And well, you know, what, you bought the house there. Maybe there wasn't a restaurant there, but there is going to be. Mm-hmm. Politics, I say, is our family business. How'd you like to have to go months and months without food and water? Well, if you're going to fly to Mars, you might have to. And that's what the scientists are trying to figure out. They're trying to recreate the biology that lets people hibernate, like animals. You know, the bears go without food and water for months. So could people go to deep space by hibernating, just like you see in the movies? Overall, long-term space travel is bad for your health. It's very bad. Being in space exposes you to radiation and microgravity. That can affect your organs and your muscles and your bones and your eyes. And being in tight quarters has psychological effects, too. So how are we ever going to get anybody to travel anywhere? We're going to have to put them into a deep sleep. And these scientists are actually, truly trying to figure out how to do that. Maybe they will. Would you be down for that? Would you go? MPS with you through the AT&T microphones. I'm very pleased. Thank you to Enbridge Energy for their participation in this program and bringing us up to date on the Line 5 pipelines and the $500 million Great Lakes Tunnel. Port Huron to Mackinac race starts tomorrow in the Black River. And we'll get reports Monday of the winners, losers, the pickle boat, and the big parties at the Pink Pony and, of course, Mission Point Resort on Mackinac Island. We wish all of the sailors good luck on Lake Huron, whether they're going out across the Cove Island course or the shore course. It's a great tradition for pure Michigan.
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0: Can you imagine the partying going on in Port Huron tonight for the Bayview Port Huron to Mackinac sailboat race? And those boats leaving the Black River on Saturday morning, they're going to go right up the coast, right past places like Tawas, or maybe the Cove Island course, all the way, the long course, out around there and back into the Straits of Mackinac and right up to Mackinac Island. And we'll have coverage Monday of the boats when they come across and the partying at the Pink Pony and Mission Point Resort on Mackinac Island. And hopefully the weather will be good, but we'll get, you know, all the details, the stories, the tales from out in the lake of true adventure and sailors. Politics is our family business. It's Michael Patrick Shields. That's who I am on this British Open Championship weekend and the return of baseball after the All-Star game. How about Victor Marks? Would you like to vote for him? He was declared the winner of the Republican gubernatorial primary in Colorado this week. Victor Marks, M-A-R-X. He's a right-wing preacher turned politician, and he said that he first killed a man when he was 7 years old. You heard me right. He also says he's not sure how many deaths he's responsible for since then. You heard me right. This is the kind of guy you want to have a beer with, huh? He's been arrested at least twice for disorderly conduct. He has described terrorizing a psychiatrist with talk of murdering him. And he told a Colorado journalist, Kyle Clark, that he can perform exorcisms by phone. And he was declared the winner of the Republican gubernatorial primary in Colorado, according to the New York Times. He is the kind of character that Carl Hyacin might have conjured if he took mushrooms and wandered into a Pentecostal church. That's what the New York Times is writing. By the way, he's the son of a man named, you guessed it, Karl Marx. K-A-R-L-M-A-R-X. Who apparently invented a form of Cajun karate. You can't make this up. I kind of hope he wins, tell you the truth. Amy Coney Barrett was nominated to the United States Supreme Court, and she went to Capitol Hill this week along with Justice Kagan, and they were talking about the rise in violent threats against members of the court and the federal judiciary and their families. The court's asking for $225 million in increased security to boost the police force. That's 29% increase from last year. And those money, that fund, well, the funds will go toward protecting justices at work and at home and fending off cyber attacks. and they want a facility that screens visitors better when they go to the Supreme Court, just to get into the place. And I can't blame them, right? But it really is sad that, the way people behave over politics and policy makes the justices fearful for their lives. Now, you have to ask yourself, right, if you were going to be nominated to the United States Supreme Court, it's a lifetime appointment. I mean, you know, unless you're going to be reasonable and retire at a certain time. Would you want that job? Would you want security around all the time? I've seen it. I've been around presidents and, more to the point, former presidents. Yeah, you get out of office, that security is still there. You have to account for it. I'm sure there are costs. You know, and just the cost of saying, you know, I want to go up to the fish restaurant. All right, let the security know. And there they are on the other side of the restaurant. Going to church. I've seen it. That's what life is like. Sacrifice? Well, I can tell you one time I felt so stupid. This was at Kenny Bunkport at the golf club. And we were kind of standing in the parking lot. And the parking lot's right next to the first tee and right next to the little clubhouse. And there were a fair amount of people around. And W was there, the 43rd president. And he was chatting with people and, you know, just kind of like milling about. And the one of the officers, who was dressed like a golfer, not like a security guard, one of the Secret Service agents, came up and said quietly into my ear, "Sir, could you take your hand out of your pocket?" And I was like, oh, you know, I should know better. Sorry about that. No, it's all right. It's all right. But, I mean, I should have known. That's the kind of thing they're watching, you know. Even someone who's been around. And they weren't rude about it or anything, but they just said, you know, could you do us a favor, take your hand out of your pocket? I'm not going to kill anybody, but AI might, according to Anthropic. They put an ad out saying that AI could kill us all. And then it's not even just financially, because obviously it's going to take away a lot of jobs. But what happens when a crime happens that was, you know, facilitated by AI? Financial crime, I guess, mainly they're saying. But what happens when something goes wrong? Who's responsible? Who should be held accountable? The owner of the platform? I don't know how that works. But what happens? You know? And by the way, you have no place to hide when it comes to AI. Every location ping, every toll road, every license plate scan, every credit card purchase, every deleted message, every security camera recording, they know. Even affairs that ended years ago might not be safe because AI can comb through decades of data breaches in minutes. And if it exists in digital form, treat it like it could be up on a billboard, because it might. Assume all of your digital secrets will come to light. And it's now, not soon. All those tools that you see to scrape your history, etc., are dropping fast as AI figures out how to defeat it. I'm not saying, I'm just saying. 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
3: Alan Jackson's retiring. We're hearing an interesting story about the great Scotty Bowman, the Hall of Fame hockey coach who concluded his career at Hockey Town with the Detroit Red Wings.
12: Scotty's last game as a coach was in 2002, Game 6 of the Stanley Cup Final between Carolina and Detroit. And the day I was broadcasting on national TV in Canada, and the day before, Scotty calls me up, and he says, what are you doing for dinner tonight? I go, nothing, I'm getting ready for the game tomorrow. He goes, I'm picking you up in 10 minutes, be dressed properly. So I'm staying at the Renaissance Center in downtown Detroit. There he is in his car, I think he's driving a Caddy. Picks me up, we're driving north. I go, where are you taking me? He goes, you'll see. All of a sudden, we get to this place right on the water. It's the Grosse Pointe Yacht Club. I'd never been to any yacht club in my life. And this gentleman with a big hat comes out, and he goes, Mr. Bowman, Mr. McGuire, follow me, please. We go to this private room at the Grosse Pointe Yacht Club. We have dinner, everything. It's unbelievable. It's the most amazing night. All Scotty did was talk about his career. That's all he did. From start to finish, his family, his career, his parents, his sister, his brother, start to finish. He said, tomorrow's my last game, Pierre. I said, Scotty, what happens if you lose? You're going to have to play game 7. We're not losing. This is what he said to me. And he said, I brought you here for a reason. I wanted to tell you how much I appreciated working with you and living with you and the time we had together. I was like, oh my gosh, he's serious. And then he said, I'm going to tell you something, but you can't tell anybody. I said, what's that? He says, tomorrow, after we win, I'm putting my skates on, and I'm going to skate with the Stanley Cup. No coaches have done that, and I've always wanted to do it. And he's won more cups than anybody. So sure enough, I can't. He says, you can't tell anybody. So I'm sitting here like with the best-kept secret known to man for hockey. He wins, and he skates around with the cup. It was amazing.
3: 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Tony Cuthbert will be hockey soon.
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13: This year.
14: Taking out roads and bridges and a Key Iranian surveillance tower.
13: I'm Dave Anthony, Fox News. That's what the U.S. military did overnight, trying to stop Iran from trying to control Strait of Hormuz shipping.
14: The strikes are gaining intensity. A sixth round of airstrikes focused on bridges. Bandar Kamir, Bandar Abbas, both saw road bridges and rail bridges destroyed, all of it disrupting the ability of the Iranians to resupply and threaten shipping in the strait. Khabakar is a port town operated by both India and Iran. That town, the strikes focus on a tower that was used to oversee the port operations there. Now, for the first time, Iran has acknowledged that strikes are taking a toll on the power grid. Residents to the south of the country have been urged to scale back on electricity consumption.
13: That's Fox's Mike Tobin in Tel Aviv. Oil prices keep rising back up another 3% to a one-month high. Price at the gas pump has spiked back up 9 cents the last 2 days. There are still flash flood warnings, advisories in South Texas after more than 2 feet of rain set rivers and creeks soaring. Two people were killed and vehicles swept away. Canadian wildfire smoke keeps blanketing and hanging over a lot of the U.S. Unhealthy air quality alerts. North Dakota to North Carolina. Fox Weather's Katie Burns in smoky, hazy Cleveland.
15: A lot of people I'm talking to say they're cutting back on time outside. Others are putting masks back on before they head out the door. Health officials are warning that the fine particles in this smoke can travel deep into the lungs, making it especially dangerous for kids, older adults, and people with asthma or other breathing conditions.
13: Scientists may have found what gave thousands of people a parasite that led to a nasty stomach bug and diarrhea in a cyclosporiasis outbreak.
16: The CDC is now publicly connecting Taco Bell and that lettuce possibly grown in Mexico. Taco Bell restaurants in at least five different states, Indiana, Kentucky, Michigan, Ohio, and West Virginia.
13: And Michigan has the most cases, more than 4,000. In Ohio, a man who got sick with the parasite is suing Taco Bell. 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
13: We're just getting word of an earthquake that has struck in Mexico. USGS says it's a magnitude 7.4, and a U.S. tsunami warning system has put out a threat near the Mexican coast in the Pacific for possible big waves. China is calling it a groundless accusation, denying today what President Trump said last night in a primetime TV address.
18: 18 states have been bought, stolen, or hacked by China.
13: The president alleges China gathered voter information on about 200 million Americans. Democratic Senate leader Chuck Schumer called the Trump speech a pathetic attempt to deny that the president lost the 2020 election. As Schumer and Democrats also reject the president's renewed call for Congress to pass the Save America Act, imposing new regulations on voting, including
18: that all voters must show photo voter ID. How simple is that?
19: Republicans tout the popularity of voter ID with the public. That's why House members are exasperated with the bill faltering in the Senate. It needs 60 votes. The Senate blocked the Save America Act on procedural grounds twice earlier this year.
13: Fox's Chad Pergam at the Capitol. And the Trump federal crackdown on fraud, especially Minnesota. A man on the FBI's most wanted list captured.
20: He was on the run for years, but the FBI says Abdikerm Abidli was arrested in Mogadishu, Somalia, late last month and now extradited back to the U.S. to face charges after allegedly bilking taxpayers out of $250 million meant for child nutrition programs in Minnesota in one of the largest fraud cases in history. FBI Director Kash Patel calling Abidli's transfer in cooperation with the Somali government a historic moment for the agency's war on fraud.
13: That's Fox's Jeff Manasso. They're selling on Wall Street. The Dow's down 60 points. The NASDAQ is plunging 427. I'm Dave Anthony, and this is Fox News.
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1: President Trump is calling for investigation into alleged voter fraud in Michigan in the 2020 election. Oakland University political science professor David Duilio says if there are a few hundred thousand non-citizens on the voter registration rolls, as Trump claims, that should be easy to prove.
21: Here are the non-citizens. There's a list of people, and here are their voter registrations. I think if there were evidence to that effect, that would give the president a leg to stand on.
1: In his primetime address Thursday night, Trump said Michigan State Police raided a Democratic Get Out the Vote organization, referred their findings to the FBI. He says the FBI believe there are crimes committed, but he says the Biden Department of Justice slow-walked the investigation and killed it. Governor Whitmer says there is no proof that there was any fraud in the state of Michigan's elections in 2020. In the WKZO newsroom, I'm Michael Arney.
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3: Good morning, Michigan. We are on a radio network across the state of Michigan, and we depend largely on technology to do it. But there is a new study that a huge percentage of Americans do not trust artificial intelligence. Maybe they like it, maybe they use it, but they don't trust it. And maybe you can understand why. But let's talk technology, because it might not just be on your radio or in your smartphone or on this program. It might be in your backyard. Jeff Guilfoyle is the senior strategist at Public Sector Consultants, and he has led up a report as a researcher and an author about data centers and the development of such in Michigan, which have now become, of course, a political football in an election season, and it's always election season. Jeff Guilfoyle, thank you for being here. Welcome to the program.
27: Thank you. Good morning.
3: Are you living in the shadow of one of these data centers?
27: There's not a data center in my neighborhood, but I will note Michigan does have a lot of data centers already. I think most people don't realize that they've been around for a long time.
3: Oh, okay. And some of them are sort of propped up there with tax dollars, too, are they? Or incentives, at least, or are they?
27: Not really. I think what we've seen recently is we've exempted some of the equipment at the data centers from the sales tax. So it's not that we're giving dollars to the data centers, but we're not making them pay the dollars on the equipment, sales tax on the equipment in the data centers.
3: Okay, I guess you could, depends how you look at it, then is kind of the answer for that. Are they essential infrastructure for modern life, or should we fear them? What does the report say?
27: They're definitely essential infrastructure, and I think most people don't realize that they are using the data that comes out of data centers every single day, whether you're streaming a movie on Netflix, or you're using GPS on your phone, or working remotely from home. All of that stuff is running through data centers. So they are essential infrastructure. I think what we've seen a little bit lately, you noted that artificial intelligence is growing. To support that, we've seen the construction of a significant amount of data centers, some of which are quite large and larger than what we've seen in the past. And that's why I think it's caught the public eye.
3: It's got the eye of Jim Holcomb, too, the president and CEO of the Michigan Chamber, who says we can't stick our head in the sand because these are only going to continue to grow and the demand for such will do so. So, therefore, Michigan has a significant economic opportunity. But how do you balance that with the public questions and the concerns?
27: It's a good question, and that's what we found in the report. And I think you're right in saying that Michigan has a significant economic opportunity. There's billions of dollars of investment, hundreds to thousands of jobs that'll be created with these. It'll be the infrastructure that goes with them, electricity, communication that can help attract other jobs. But you're right, the public has raised a lot of concerns. And we've seen three big concerns that people have raised, mostly. One is they don't want their electric rates to go up because of data centers. So people are concerned some of the electric costs could get passed on to them. And then they're concerned about water use, and they're concerned about land. And so we looked at all of those questions, and what we found is the good news is Michigan has a lot of regulations and a regulatory structure in place already that addresses a lot of these concerns. So we're not starting from scratch. But we did also find that there are some additional policy changes that the state should make to help address some of the concerns that have been raised.
3: So some safeguards are in place already, but what are the policy recommendations in terms of development going forward?
27: Sure. So I'll give you an example of one of the things we have in place and how we think we can tweak it a little bit with policy recommendations. So people are concerned that their electric rates might go up. But Michigan is a regulated state for utilities. Not every state is. We have the Michigan Public Service Commission. And really, its job is to make sure that electric rates don't get passed down to consumers when new large load customers come onto the grid. So that's already in place. And we've seen them adopting best practices. There are best practices for how to do this when big customers come onto the grid. We've seen the Public Service Commission adopt those when new data centers have come online. But a couple of the recommendations we've made is, one, since people are concerned, we should put those best practices into law. Even though the MPSC has been adopting them, we should add that added layer of security, codify them in state law. And then not all utilities are covered by the Michigan Public Service Commission. So we should make sure by putting it into law that even if you're living under a utility that's not a regulated one by the Public Service Commission, you can be confident those best practices will be put in place as well. The other one that I'd highlight is water. I think water is very important, obviously, to the people of Michigan. Some data centers use a lot of water, and so that's been a concern that's raised. And we've noted there are technologies that you can put in place in a data center that dramatically reduces their water usage. So the data centers use water to cool. You can use what's known as a closed-loop cooling system, and that will take the amount of water a data center uses from millions of gallons a day to thousands of gallons a day. So really dramatic reduction in water use. And so our recommendation is, look, if the data center is pulling water out of the ground, if it's a groundwater user, we know that people in that community, farmers, people with wells will be consumed. If you're going to pull water from the ground, you have to use one of these low water use technologies so that that concern can really be addressed.
3: Sandy Barua, also at the Detroit Regional Chamber, as along with the aforementioned Jim Holcomb, are bullish, and they are working with policymakers and stakeholders, as I understand. But in terms of Sandy, most of these are in kind of remote rural areas, aren't they, the data centers?
27: No, I think that where we've seen some in the rural areas are the handful of what are known as hyperscale data centers. So those are really large data centers that support AI. But as I've noted, we've had data centers for years. I mean, there are data centers in Lansing, but, you know, people don't know that they're there. They're just quietly operating. People are working at them. You know, they've been supporting our infrastructure in Lansing. I think what we should try to do as the state, and I think would make people happy, is to the full extent possible when someone's looking to construct a data center, we should try to steer them to brownfields. And brownfields are former industrial sites where there used to be a factory and that factory is closed. We see them in our communities a lot of times, right? It's a concrete lot with weeds growing or whatever. If we can put a data center there, that's really where we want to put them. There may be exceptions. Like I say, these handful of hyperscale data centers, they're so large they probably wouldn't fit on an existing brownfield site. But anything else, we really should be steering to brownfields. And if you look at the one in Lansing, right, that the deep green one, that the project ended up getting canceled, that was the plan for that one. That was going to go in a vacant lot in Lansing and reutilize the brownfield space.
3: Can you explain in 30 seconds what a data center is?
27: Sure. A data center is the building that houses the infrastructure, basically, that makes the internet work. It is the computer servers that do the data storage, that do the computing for stuff. And so basically, anytime you use your phone or your smart TV or your computer, you're using a data center. All of that, all of the computations that go through, if you do a Google search, if you watch a Netflix movie, if you use the GPS on your phone, all of that stuff gets processed in a data center.
3: 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Indeed, without even knowing it. Thank you, but we do now, thanks to the explanation and the report of Jeff Guilfoyle at Public Sector Consultants, along with Jim Holcomb and Sandy Barua. Thank you.
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0: The very first All-Star Game is the story of a nation and a sport at a crossroads. 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I didn't write those words, but our next guest did, Randall Sullivan, the author of the first All-Star Game, Babe Ruth, FDR, and America at the Crossroads. 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And as we understand it, maybe the All-Star Game was a newspaper man's idea. But we can find it in the pages or if you turn up your radio right now. Thank you for being here and congratulations on the book.
1: Thank you so much.
0: What would it have been like? I imagine there was no home run derby or anything silly like that, right?
1: Yeah, they didn't need it. Although, as it turned out, batting practice was a show. For the players who, they'd never seen anything like a stadium packed when they came out for batting practice, so they felt obligated to give their customers their money's worth, and they hit quite a few out of the park.
0: Was it a newspaper man who said, how about we get all the players together from both leagues and put them on the field at the same time somewhere?
1: It was, you know, by a really unlikely and truly amazing series of events that began with an attempted assassination of Franklin Roosevelt, the country's new president-elect. Eventually led to a meeting between the new mayor, the publisher of the Chicago Tribune, and his sports editor, Arch Ward, who they turned to come up with an athletic contest to be part of the Chicago World's Fair. And he said, it's got to be a baseball game, one that pits the best players from the American League against the best players from the National League, which at the time was a novel idea.
0: I guess logistically it would have been a little bit easier, too, because geographically the teams were grouped closer together in terms of travel.
1: Well, I suppose that's true, but bear in mind the travel was by train, so you couldn't, you know, get somebody, you know, across the country in an hour. But as it happened, you know, when they told Arch Ward, the sports editor, you know, see if you can pull this off, he began by studying train schedules and realized that after teams played, you know, an intense, you know, a doubleheader on the 4th of July and another game on the 5th, everybody then was going to be traveling, would be on the road on July 6th. There was only one game scheduled. So he saw an opening in the middle of the season where you could, you know, schedule a game. Chicago was at the crossroads of teams heading east and west. So, you know, he convinced them it was feasible to have a game on July 6, 1933 in Chicago. And then he had to convince the major league owners and the presidents of the league and the commissioner. And all of that was a tall task indeed. And he went through many machinations to make it happen, including in the end, threatening the last two holdouts that he was going to expose their past connections to Arnold Rothstein, who was accused of fixing the 1920 World Series. But he got it done, and once Babe Ruth said he wanted to be part of it, the other players fell in line.
0: Those were the days. At least you didn't have to have a team coming from Arizona or Seattle or even California at the time, and Chicago. Was it Wrigley Field then, I presume?
1: No, it wasn't. Supposedly it was decided by a coin flip, but everyone knew that Arch Ward was a White Sox fan. So when Comiskey Park won the coin flip, there were a lot of crumbles. But his defense was that Comiskey held 50,000 seats and Wrigley Field only had 35,000. So it was, you know, you could raise more money for the charity that was supposed to be the beneficiary of the event.
0: Were there notables in attendance as well?
1: There were many, you know, not you know, the from the very political top. I mean, there were governors, mayors, the commissioner of baseball, Judge Landis, who was a huge national figure at the time, was of course there. But and you know, the politicians in Chicago got, you know, filled up maybe 1,000 seats with their assorted connections and cronies. But the big question always, you know, at the beginning was, would people buy tickets for this game? It was the deepest year of the Great Depression. Ballparks were empty. owners were selling fewer and fewer tickets. Every team was losing money. But the enthusiasm for this game was, you know, bigger than even Arch Ward anticipated. People came from all over the country to see the game, and it was tickets sold out like immediately when they went on sale at the box office.
0: Such a surreal time, and I'm guessing, of course, well, I know your book covers more than just what took place on the diamond. It was taking place in the skies. It was taking place in Europe. There was the idea of people like Bonnie and Clyde and Al Capone and Lucky Lindbergh, and not to mention Mussolini and, you know, the Hindenburg. This is the era we're talking about, right?
1: Yeah, it is. I mean, it was important to me, and I hope I captured the flavor of a world where, you know, as you said, Babe Ruth was sharing the headlines with Bonnie and Clyde, Pretty Boy Floyd, John Dillinger, Charles Lindbergh, you know, and, you know, Charlie Chaplin and his scandalous affairs, and all of that was what was happening. That was sort of the backdrop of the country, along with the, you know, bread lines and people living in tar paper shacks and people losing their homes by the millions.
0: The book is called The First All-Star Game, Babe Ruth, FDR, and America at the Crossroads. It's written by Randall Salt.
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0: We're celebrating the 250th birthday of America, you and I and everybody. And I remember the bicentennial. That was 50 years ago. And I guess I would have been 9 years old at the time. But I very much remember the bicentennial symbol and learning about it at school and as a kid celebrating it. And when I think about those days 50 years ago, start to think about the songs that came out that year, and there were a lot of one-hit wonders. Take us back.
1: Remember these hits from 1976? They climbed the charts, were played everywhere, and then slowly faded from the spotlight. Here are 10 forgotten one-hit wonders from 1976 that deserve to be remembered. Number 10, Afternoon Delight, Starland Vocal Band.
2: I'm gonna grab some afternoon delight. 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
1: 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Number 9, Moonlight Feels Right, Starbuck.
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0: 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Number 4, Torn Between Two Lovers, Mary McGregor.
1: Torn between two lovers, feeling like a fool.
0: A heartfelt ballad that became a massive chart success. Number 3, Welcome Back, John Sebastian.
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0: The theme song that instantly takes listeners back to the 70s. Number 2, Play That Funky Music, Wild Cherry. A funky anthem that continues to get people dancing. Number 1, A Fifth of Beethoven, Walter Murphy. A brilliant disco adaptation of a classical masterpiece that became an unforgettable hit, which 1976 one-hit wonder...
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4: Michigan Attorney General Dana Nessel filing a public enforcement lawsuit against Climax Solar owner Joshua Thompson and the financial institutions that finance people's purchases of these solar systems. Now, Climax Solar was based in Portage. They filed for bankruptcy and closed in 2024. Federal complaint alleges that the defendants took part in a deceptive financing scheme that impacted roughly 1,700 Michigan consumers and involved $81 million in finance transactions of in-home sales. Nessel says the scheme violates the Federal Consumer Fraud Protection Act, the Michigan Consumer Protection Act, and the Michigan Home Solicitation Sales Act. It's also alleged Climax Solar committed common law fraud and unjust enrichment. Lawsuit is seeking to stop the alleged unfair, deceptive, and abuse practices in residential solar sales and seller-arranged financing. I'm Michael Arney, WKZO News.
3: The Michigan News Network.
5: I'm Beth Fisher. The air quality alert in Michigan will remain in effect through noon on Saturday from those Canadian wildfires. Michigan Humane wants people to remember their pets while wildfire smoke blankets the area. Pets are just as susceptible to the effects from the smoke as humans. This means that walks should be avoided if possible, and time outside needs to be limited. Michigan Humane President and CEO Matt Pepper says their calls are significantly higher right now.
6: Combine that with the significant heat we've seen in the past few days, our call load is just about double what it normally is. And I'm okay with that. My guys are running around. They've got their masks on. I'm really proud of them for fighting through this to make sure that no pet suffers.
5: He adds that you should monitor your pet for any signs that they're struggling with breathing or just not feeling right. President Donald Trump addressed the nation last night discussing alleged fraud and foreign interference in the 2020 election and pushing for stricter election laws. The president called out Michigan's election specifically. State Democratic Party Chair Curtis Hertel.
7: This was an FBI investigation that happened 6 years ago and uncovered very little.
5: As for the president's so-called Save America Act, Hertel says similar legislation has failed in states that have adopted it.
7: You know, this is an attempt to pass a piece of legislation that will make it harder for people to vote. That when you look at other states that have actually passed similar legislation, has actually kicked hundreds of thousands of legal residents off the rolls and made it impossible for them to vote.
5: Federal health officials are investigating shredded iceberg lettuce served at Taco Bell as the source of a multi-state outbreak of cyclosporiasis. More than 4,300 people in Michigan have gotten sick, and we continue to lead the country in cases. The FDA says over 1,600 people with confirmed cases reported eating at Taco Bell across 5 states. Tonight's Mega Millions jackpot is $672 million. I'm Beth Fisher for the Michigan News Network.
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12: hot and smoky weather into the start of the weekend today. An air quality alert continues. Smoke should be dissipating.

0: dissipating some through the afternoon, with isolated showers and a high approaching 90. Clearing skies tonight with lows in the mid-70s. A cold front looks to bring a chance of showers and storms tomorrow, possibly some more smoke with highs in the upper 80s. Staying seasonable into next week, temperatures in the 80s with another round of rain from Monday into Tuesday. Tracking Southwest Michigan's weather, I'm Storm Team 8 meteorologist Scott Larson.
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0: Business Leaders for Michigan wants more jobs, higher personal income, and a healthy economy. That's the focus of Business Leaders for Michigan. And Jeff Donofrio, the CEO, has put together a study. And these leaders have decided that whoever the next governor is, they should focus on education, talent, and competitiveness. And if they don't, we're in trouble, because whatever the governor focuses on at the beginning of their tenure can define the next 4 to 8 years of activity, according to Business Leaders for Michigan. You got a chance to have a peek. You heard us talk to Christopher Swanson, by the way, the candidate for governor, Democrat nomination he's seeking. There was no debate for him and Jocelyn Benson. He's the Genesee County Sheriff and an option if you're interested. But you didn't get to see him debate. You did get to see two debates for the GOP candidates, and Andrea Bightley found herself in the middle of one of them. She's the founder and principal of Bightley Communications in Lansing, a public affairs firm, and she worked very recently with Mayor Mike Duggan when his independent campaign was up and running. Thank you for joining us.
1: Thanks for having me.
0: I have your column in front of me here about the two debates, and you say it delivered chaos. At least that's what the headline writer says. I was curious to know first about your role in the Fox TV debate / TV show with Rup Raj, where you were kind of presented as an audience member when really your credentials were much more significant than that. Did you think maybe that they should have identified that, or what was the thinking behind just, you know, putting you up there? Obviously, the candidates knew who you were because they referred to you by name.
1: Sure. I can't speak for Fox 2's actual presentation, but I can tell you that Rup and I had a conversation beforehand, Rup Raj being the host of the moderator of the debate, about the importance of having good questions. And he assumed, and I believe correctly, that myself and some other folks that have worked in politics for many years would ask good questions and be comfortable doing so.
0: Yeah, I mean, sometimes there's a showbiz element to it where the questions are provided. But in the case of you and the other people, by the way, you were not just people who came in to watch the debate. You're significant political heavyweights.
1: Sure. I mean, but I also am an undecided Michigan voter. So I think it's important to have everybody have the opportunity to ask questions of their candidates. And this was a really great opportunity to do so.
0: Interesting that you said you're undecided, because Jimmy Green, you'll hear it in an interview in a couple of minutes, but he was with us, and he said that he's still jilted by the Mike Duggan situation, and he's not ready to date yet, is the way he put it. Is that how you're feeling, too?
1: Well, I'm not entirely ready to date yet, but I'm sniffing around in the other candidates to see who is the best person for me to vote for. Having worked for an independent, I was lucky to see folks on both sides of the aisle a lot more than working at a normal Republican campaign. So I have to say that getting some opportunities to work more closely with labor was really interesting for me. I'm a dyed-in-the-wool Chamber of Commerce Republican, so it was really interesting for me to be able to work with folks in the labor community a whole lot more than I ever have before. So I am an undecided voter. I am trying to figure out who amongst the Republican crowd do I vote for, and then depending on how that works out, who amongst the general election crowd do I vote for.
0: Okay, so you're going to vote in the Republican primary then, it sounds like, even though...
1: the most likely outcome, yes.
0: Even though you would have obviously supported Mike Duggan in an independent fashion, and I think Christopher Swanson, the sheriff, told us he's hoping that maybe some of those Duggan voters and maybe some moderate Republicans might, you know, swing over his way for what it's worth. But let's go back to reality, and that is the three that you saw... And you were there in person or the next day in Grand Rapids. Do you want to give us a summary of, you know, which way you might be leaning and who may have disqualified themselves or what surprised you? It says chaos on your column.
1: I don't think anyone disqualified themselves. I think Mike Cox and Perry Johnson and John James all came with a fight ready to go in this debate. Now, did I necessarily want to see a fight? No. I really was hoping for more policy-specific conversations. I'd like each of them to present, you know, what they're going to do for education, similar to what business leaders from Michigan said we need to hear from these candidates. I want to hear education. I want to hear business development, how they're going to work with the MEDC. That was my question, actually, was how will you reform the Michigan Economic Development Corporation and work to put our footing back under us as far as jobs go?
0: Do you still talk to Mike Duggan at all?
1: Oh, all the time.
0: What do you think he's thinking now after he's seen how things have played out and seen these debates? Is he still happy with his decision?
1: He is. He is. I talked to him over the weekend, and he, for the first time in, I believe, 20-plus years, is having the opportunity to take a vacation. That is something that I know is top of mind for Mike Duggan right now. You know, between his time as county prosecutor, running the largest hospital system in Detroit, being the mayor of Michigan's largest city, there hasn't been much time for a vacation. So I know he's taking some family time for the first time in 20 years when he's not being distracted by running a city.
0: Did you think that John James went too far when he made this reference to slavery and Perry Johnson's age? Here's the audio.
2: But John James has also issues that he realizes in terms of the data centers. He has people donating to him for those data centers, the people building it. He can't very well look the other way.
3: Perry, I know when you were born, black people could still be bought and sold in this country, but no one owns me. I actually am a part of the HR 1137.
0: Kind of presuming he wrote that line ahead of time, aren't you?
1: Yeah, both candidates come in with pre-written talking points that they want to make sure they hit. We got a glimpse of that on Mike Cox's hand the other day, where he had written John James Made in China on his hand. And most candidates have a handful of phrases they want to say during a debate. And generally speaking, you're not allowed to bring in any notes, but you are provided with a notepad. So some candidates will come in, and while the others are giving their opening remarks, they will be jotting down those phrases on their notepad in pretty rapid succession. So they've got commentary ready to go. And that was an interesting one. I was a little surprised that John James went there, but he has really been taking it in the other debates. The other debates were basically everybody, you know, jump on John James, because he had not participated and previous debates with the other candidates on the Republican side. As Mike Cox said during the Fox 2 debate, there's a little bit of pent-up aggression that the other candidates have for John James. So I'm not surprised James came out swinging, especially against Perry Johnson, who's been running a lot of negative ads on television, on the internet. He did a full-page takeover on the Detroit News, hammering John James for his congressional record, for his donations, etc. So I'm not surprised that John James went full-throated on Perry Johnson.
0: Well, this is going to be some primary in August, and Andrea Bightley has a front-row seat. Thank you very much, and if you don't mind, we'll talk again soon. It's MPS through the AT&T microphones.
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10: I'm gonna live till I die. I'm gonna laugh instead of cry. I'm gonna take the town and turn it upside down. I'm gonna live, live until I die.
0: Well, when you try to live in the state of Michigan, sometimes it can get tricky. What do I mean by that? Well, remember the Flint water crisis? Shaquille Myers does. She was talking to Andrew Abood about it on the Abood Law podcast. And where do we find Andrew Abood's podcast? Wherever you get your podcasts, it's called the A-List Hour. And he interviews people like attorneys and lobbyists and elected officials and golf professionals and sports heroes and radio hosts. He even did a long-form interview with me. If you want to hear me examined and cross-examined by the super attorney Andrew Abood, go to the A-List Hour. Here's what Shaquilla was talking about.
11: I'm working for the senator from Flint. The leader is Jim Ananick. He represents Flint, Michigan. He's drinking the water. And we immediately know there's a problem, right? Because he's getting sick. His neighbors are sick. The water smells. I think it kind of ruins Snyder's, well, not kind of, it did ruin his legacy, because they ignored people for so long. They ignored the people that were living there and would not listen. And again, had it not been the work of like Dr. Mona and other people who actively exposed what happened, they would have continued to deny it.
12: And we, I think for the most part, we've fixed the water problem, right?
11: The pipes have been completely replaced in Flint. Governor Whitmer completed that. It was not completed before, but it was a you know, years-long process.
12: But the litigation is still going.
11: The litigation might still be going.
0: Mona Atisha has been on this program. So has Jim Ananick over the years. Okay, if you're going to live a long, long time, I hope you do, but you still might not really understand what's out there. Just think of how much more we know about space than we did before. Human beings, I mean, who used to look up at the moon and say, wow, it's made of green cheese. Or is that Mars? I forget. Anyway, that's all bollocks now as we know. But we still can't really get our heads around the vastness of what we look at when we peer into the romantic stars at night, can we?
13: How vast is the universe? Everything you think you know about the size of the universe is wrong. Not because someone lied to you, but because your brain was never built to understand distances this large. It was built to survive on one tiny planet, to find food, avoid danger, recognize faces, and make sense of things close enough to touch. So when someone says the universe is vast, your mind quietly shrinks it into something comfortable. But the real scale is almost cruel. Imagine cutting a tiny square out of the night sky, no bigger than your thumbnail. Now imagine that square is not darkness at all. It is a locked door. Behind it are thousands of galaxies. Not stars, galaxies. Each one carrying billions of suns, hidden planets, ancient black holes, and worlds so distant they may exist forever beyond human sight. Now let's measure the universe using the fastest crewed aircraft ever flown on Earth, the X-15 rocket plane. At full speed, it could travel about 7,274 kilometers per hour. That is faster than a bullet, faster than any passenger jet ever built, fast enough to cross Earth in less than 2 hours. Now aim it at the moon. At that speed, reaching the moon would take about 2.2 days. That still feels possible. Now aim it at the sun. The trip would take about 2.3 years. To Pluto, drifting in the frozen outer darkness of our solar system, it would take about 93 years. A human lifetime just to reach the edge of our own backyard. And we still have not left the solar system. Now, zoom out. Our sun is just one star inside the Milky Way, a galaxy containing hundreds of billions of stars. To cross the Milky Way in the fastest aircraft ever flown on Earth would take about 14.8 billion years. That is longer than the current age of the universe. Think about that. Even if the X-15 had started flying across the Milky Way at the moment of the Big Bang, it still would not have crossed our galaxy today. And the Milky Way is only one galaxy. Our nearest major galactic neighbor, Andromeda, is about 2.5 million light years away. At X-15 speed, reaching it would take roughly 371 billion years. Not million, billion. That is more than 26 times older than the universe itself. And Andromeda is considered close. Beyond it, galaxies gather into clusters. Clusters gather into superclusters. Superclusters stretch into cosmic filaments, gigantic rivers of galaxies flowing through the dark. Between them are voids so enormous that entire galaxies could disappear inside them and barely matter. Now, pull back again, farther than imagination wants to go. The observable universe is about 93 billion light years across. If you tried to cross it in the fastest crewed aircraft ever flown, the journey would take about 13.8 quadrillion years. That is 13 trillion 800 billion years. And here is the part that breaks the mind. The observable universe is not the whole universe. It is only the part whose light has had enough time to reach us. Beyond that horizon, space almost certainly continues. Maybe for billions of times farther. Maybe forever. There may be galaxies so distant their light will never reach Earth. Stars that will burn and die unseen. Planets with oceans, storms, mountains, and maybe even life forever outside the reach of human eyes. The universe is not just bigger than we imagine. It may be bigger than we are capable of imagining. And yet somehow, on one small planet, around one ordinary star, inside one galaxy among trillions, atoms arranged themselves into minds that can understand what they are seeing. We are not the center of the universe. We are not even close. But for one brief moment in cosmic time, the universe became aware of itself through us. If this gave you chills, follow...
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19: Michigan Ag Now. This is your midday report, and I'm Rusty Halverson. House Republican leaders have abandoned a larger proposal and instead opted to include President Donald Trump's $11.1 billion farm aid request in next week's reconciliation package. The budget resolution is expected to reach the House floor next week, giving Republican leadership additional time to secure support for the broader package, which includes farm aid, funding for the Pentagon, and the SAVE Act. Momentum is building to get the proposal across the finish line before Congress adjourns for its September recess. House Ag Committee Chair G.T. Thompson visited the White House this week with other committee chairs shortly before lawmakers scaled back their farm aid proposal. USDA estimated in its May farm sector income forecast that government payments will account for 29% of net farm income in 2026. Trump's proposed $11 billion package could increase that share to roughly 35%.
20: They say if a local business can make it beyond the first 10 years, they must be doing something right. How about a company that's been in business for 70 years? Well, Bartholomew Heating and Cooling has been doing exactly that.
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19: Corn prices in Europe have been moving sharply higher once again this week, trading to three-year highs on most active futures in the process. France is currently grappling with severe, widespread heat waves and extreme drought that are heavily stressing agricultural regions. Ben Brown is a senior research associate with the Food and Agricultural Policy Research Institute at the University of Missouri. He was a guest of the Northern Crops Institute for a marketing webinar this week.
24: When it comes to French corn production, you know, the EU is the fourth largest producer of corn in the world at about 5% of global corn production. Within that, France is about 21% of EU corn production. So, you know, there you got to keep all this in perspective when we think about the size of the corn crop. But France is the largest corn producer within the European bloc. Nearly a quarter to a third of the French corn exports do go to their southern neighbor, Spain. Which is important because when we think about, you know, where Spain gets their imports, you know, a lot of their imports are dominated by the French, but also include Brazil, Argentina, Ukraine, and the U.S., which last year the U.S. was the largest source of Spanish corn. And I think it could be again this year, given some of the challenges that we see in France. And so something to be aware of is the production issues in the European Union. But I think there's enough corn in the global market, at least of right now, to fill that void.
19: That's Ben Brown with FAPRI. Brazil, the top global competitor to U.S. corn and soybeans, just wrapped up another big harvest, but the next crop will be planted against some strong market and weather headwinds. Dr. Michael Cordonier, president of Soybean and Corn Advisor in Illinois, calls it a perfect storm of problems.
1: You got the fertilizer issue, then you got high fuel costs and low commodity prices. And in Brazil, they got an additional problem U.S. farmers don't have, and that's a lack of credit for production loans and high interest rates. The prime rate in Brazil is 15%.
19: He says there's another concern.
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2: Expanded attacks in the Middle East. I'm Lisa Brady, Fox News. Iran firing missiles at Gulf neighbors after a sixth night of U.S. airstrikes, now hitting key infrastructure, not just weapons locations.
3: We are finally seeing in real time what President Trump was briefed about in the Situation Room a couple days ago when he had the national security team there to try to figure out next steps to deal with the Iranians. The next step here is bombing bridges and roads, hoping to isolate the IRGC from resupplying the key to the Strait of Hormuz, Bandar Abbas.
2: Fox's Peter Ducey at the White House. Iran threatening to close a different strait with help from a terror proxy, the Houthis in Yemen. An election pledge from the head of Homeland Security.
4: States must do their part to secure our election systems, and we stand by to help.
2: Secretary Mark Wayne Mullen just announcing some security steps will be mandatory for states to get federal funding. As the president continues to question election integrity, Democrats accuse him of trying to undermine the midterms. Just getting word of a strong earthquake near the coast of southern Mexico, which borders Guatemala. Preliminary magnitude 7.3, prompting a tsunami warning. Reports of buildings shaking in Guatemala, but no immediate reports of injuries. More than 500 wildfires in Canada still impacting U.S. air quality. From the Midwest to the East Coast.
18: The smoke is still hanging over Cleveland. In fact, many people say it's even worse today compared to yesterday. And the smell is different, too. It's a bit more industrial now, less like a campfire.
2: Fox Weather's Katie Byrne.
18: On Thursday, Detroit and Minneapolis recorded some of the worst air quality levels in the world. As the air quality drops, more people are reaching for masks before they head outside.
2: More than 100 million Americans in 15 states under air quality alerts. Older adults, children, and people with breathing problems, considered most vulnerable. 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
2: The specific source of an ongoing outbreak involving a parasite remains under investigation, but one man is already suing in Ohio.
26: A Columbus law firm has filed a federal lawsuit against the owners of a Cleveland-area Taco Bell restaurant, claiming their client, Mohammed Ayad, was sickened June 23rd from the cyclospora outbreak caused by a parasite that's linked to explosive diarrhea. Federal regulators are looking at shredded lettuce supplied to Taco Bell restaurants in Ohio, Indiana, Kentucky, Michigan, and West Virginia as the apparent source of the outbreak. The fast food chain has removed the lettuce from restaurants out of an abundance of caution. Ayad's attorney saying he missed 2 weeks of work and is still recovering. He's seeking damages.
2: Fox's Jeff Manasso, damages for lost wages, other expenses, and emotional distress. Federal health officials say it's not clear yet if the same lettuce is also tied to cases in many other states. A deadly shootout in Florida leaves two sheriff's deputies wounded south of town. Tampa.
5: Hillsborough County Sheriff Chad Cronister says a woman reported being bound and gagged overnight by her boyfriend, Chad Demikowski. She says she woke up and found she'd been unbound, told Demikowski she had an appointment to get to, and went to the sheriff's department, told them what happened. Deputies responded to the home, conducted surveillance using a drone, and once Demikowski had left and moved to a parking lot, they confronted him. Demikowski shot and wounded two deputies when a third deputy engaged him.
6: He sees our suspect firing on the second deputy. He opens fire, returns fire, striking the suspect multiple times. Our two deputy sheriffs were medevaced to Tampa General Hospital.
5: That suspect, Demikowski, was killed.
2: Fox's Jessica Rosenthal. Stocks are lower as oil prices rise. U.S. crude getting back over $81 a barrel as fighting with Iran intensifies. The Dow's down 133. The NASDAQ down 323. I'm Lisa Brady, Fox News.
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7: The family of 44-year-old Nathan Dennis is offering a $2,500 reward for information that helps find him. He's homeless. He's not been in contact with his family or his friends since April 19th when he was in the Otsego and Plainwell area. Michigan State Police and his family say it's highly unusual for him to disappear. His relatives say they're concerned for his safety. Tips can be called in to Michigan State Police or to Silent Observer. Kalamazoo native Tico Duckett will be inducted in the Michigan State University Athletics Hall of Fame. Duckett played football at Kalamazoo Loy Norris High School, and he rushed for more than 1,000 yards in three seasons at MSU. He's one of just three Spartans to rush for more than 4,000 career yards. He's also a track star at Michigan State. He finished fifth in the 55-meter, sixth in the 100-meter dash at the Big Ten Indoor Championships in 1989. I'm Mike Alarney, WKZO News.

0: were attacked by Hamas terrorists several years ago, the IFCJ immediately jumped into action with aid and resources. Today, they're responding to immediate needs in northern Israel, where residents have been subject to sporadic missile and drone attacks. I saw that situation on the ground myself in the north a couple of years ago in those same exact communities. To establish your unity with Israel, go online to flagpinifcj.org. flagpinifcj.org.
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1: 18-year-old Cartier Pascal has been convicted by a jury of attempted murder and weapons charges for shooting a victim five times on the southeast side of Grand Rapids. Now, he was 16 at the time of the crime. He represented himself in the case. Pascal is still facing charges in the murder of 15-year-old Emmler Penn, who was shot when he was playing football with friends on the southeast side of the city. He's due in court later this year in that case. One man dead, another in the Kalamazoo County Jail. Happened after a stabbing just after 2 a.m. Thursday in Oshtemo Township. Kalamazoo County Sheriff's Office responding to Mount Royal Drive north of West KL Avenue. They found a 34-year-old man who had been stabbed. He died after he was rushed to a hospital. 27-year-old suspect was arrested. Deputies have not said if the two knew each other or what led to the stabbing. No names have yet been released. In the WKZO Newsroom, I'm Michael Arney.
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3: I'm Beth Fisher. An air quality alert remains in effect for Michigan through noon on Saturday. Detroit city officials call the air quality dangerous and ask people to take it seriously. Here's chief medical executive for the city, Dr. Robert Dunn.
4: We have already seen some uptick in respiratory complaints across the city in terms of our EMS response and the reports from hospitals in their walk-in cases. And most of the cases have been in people who have had some pre-existing disease, particularly pre-existing lung disease. So this is something that for everyone to take seriously.
3: Masks are available for free at several Detroit rec centers. Masks are also being distributed along DDOT stops. The city has also canceled all outdoor programming today and tomorrow. That includes the DPD and DFD Fun Day at Palmer Park. Smoke from Canadian wildfires is affecting businesses all over Michigan. In Traverse City, Bry's Estate and Winery on Old Mission Peninsula had their guests go inside their tasting room on Thursday, according to President and CEO Patrick Bry's.
5: So the winery, we did have to pull our operations inside yesterday, which this time of year, we have so many visitors coming to see us. We have limited inside space, so we're making it work, but we have, of course, we're paying attention to what's best for everyone's health, including our staff.
3: Bry says a lot of events have been canceled outdoors, and he hopes we can move past this quickly. He says the smoke has not hurt the grapes, but says it could if it goes on for several weeks. An Oakland County man who told police he shot his fiance while cleaning his gun has been found guilty of first-degree murder. The Oakland County Prosecutor's Office says a jury found 23-year-old Michael Webb guilty yesterday after a three-day trial. Prosecutors say Webb shot Rachel Wooten in their Highland Township home more than a year ago. I'm Beth Fisher for the Michigan News Network.
6: After avoiding debates for months, John James just made it clear why. When questioned by Perry Johnson about his support for the reviled Killswitch mandate and being funded by data center developers, John James strangely replied,
7: "I know when you were born, black people could still be bought and sold in this country, but no one owns me."
6: Huh? John James went right to the Democrat strategy of playing the race card. John James is no conservative. He's a lying liberal. John James as governor? Terrifying thought. Perry Johnson is our conservative choice. 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
4: Dangerous air quality continues across West Michigan as an air quality alert has been extended through Saturday. There are signs of improvement, though, this afternoon. Thanks to a breezy southwest wind, some of that smoke could be kicked up back to the northeast, paving the way for some breaks of sunshine. High temperatures reaching the upper 80s this afternoon. Clearing sticks with us for the first half of the day on Saturday with a chance for showers and thunderstorms. Wildfire smoke, though, makes a return at night. Tracking West Michigan's weather, I'm Storm Team 8 meteorologist Sarah Flynn.
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8: So now you know the rest of the story.
9: Several times didn't win, but didn't run. And then I'm a songwriter, and then I write my own books. And then I suppose my transparency, I wouldn't lie to the people, and I wouldn't deceive the people like we're being deceived right now.
10: All right. So is that a man pretending to be a woman, or is that just the deepest voiced woman in the history, or is Ashley a name for a man? I've got like eight different questions.
11: I did know a guy named Ashley growing up, actually. Just that is a thing.
10: That's what I'm saying. So I saw the video and I thought it was a woman, but was I deceived? Do we know what Ashley Webb's background is? Is this entire question considered to be reprehensible by me to be asking? Does the team in New York have any background checks? Do I need to go into Grok and see what they say about Ashley Webb? There are a lot of kooks in the Democrat Party right now. And Ashley Webb, Senate candidate in Maine, tell me about him or her. It's not a good sign. Maybe it is a good sign for Democrats now, where you remember back in the day, Buck, they probably would execute the person for doing this today. But do you remember the Pat? Saturday Night Live skits where Pat was like, you couldn't tell if Pat was male or female, and it was played for laughs. I mean, if you tried to do that today, then you would get utterly eviscerated. I thought this was a woman. And let's see what Grok says when I put this in. But this is among the contenders that are trying to run against right now, Susan Collins. Oh, okay. I don't even know what this means. She is a transgender intersex woman from Farmington, Maine, running for the Democrat nomination. She has described herself this way on her campaign site. I don't know even what that means.
11: Wait,
10: what
11: you didn't know that was a trans person?
10: I just saw the video and listened to it. Like, and I thought it was just a crazy chick. But maybe it's a crazy man. What is intersex?
11: That is the trans person that fooled you? The one that was on the thing?
10: I was watching on my phone. I was doing prep this morning. I was watching on my phone. The answer was crazy.
11: Watch you during shore leave. Make sure you don't get into trouble, buddy.
10: Does intersex mean? Do you know what that is?
11: Intersex?
10: Yeah.
11: Yeah.
10: What does that mean? I honestly don't know.
11: It means you're neither male nor female.
10: So what is it? Wait, but how an intersex?
11: Are you talking about a there's what they used to call a hermaphrodite, which I think now people refer to as intersex, which is when you have the male and female genitalia, both of them. Is that what this individual is?
10: I'm reading from Grok. I'm trying to decipher this, this person. She is a transgender and intersex woman. So I don't understand what that means. And I feel like you have to have a PhD to even figure this out. Transgender and intersex woman. So is this a man pretending to be a woman, but might have sex organs of both? Oh, this is the Democrat part. This is what we've ended up in. I can't even figure out who they're running. So this is one of the contenders. I don't think this person would do very well against Susan Collins. I think a lot of Maine voters, would. This is not, remember, maybe my transdar is off, Buck, because the last time I had this conversation, I thought that the Maine Senate candidate was actually a man pretending to be a woman and it was just a woman. So if I remember correctly, that is,
11: I'm right. I nailed intersex is a hermaphrodite, but they don't okay. like that term.
10: Well, is that an offensive term now? I know what a hermaphrodite is.
11: It's very unpopular with the hermaphrodite community. So you're supposed to say intersex now.
10: Are we ever going to stop redefining words? Like, I can't even keep up with what is permissible to say and what is impermissible to say and what is offensive and what is not offensive. And I do feel like we're starting to punch back against this, but can we just freeze language and just say, hey, this is, you know, baseball? I don't know if you know this. They decided that disabled list was too offensive, so they changed it to the injured list.
11: They should have called it the differently abled list.
10: Differently. I mean, a DL, they decided the disabled list was offensive. So they went back to calling it the injured list because disabled implies we got to go because
11: we got the White House. Stephen Miller going to join us. So I'm going to hop in here with Rapid Radios. 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
1: President Trump is calling for investigation into alleged voter fraud in Michigan in the 2020 election. Oakland University political science professor David Duilio says if there are a few hundred thousand non-citizens on the voter registration rolls, as Trump claims, that should be easy to prove.
2: Here are the non-citizens. There's a list of people, and here are their voter registrations. I think if there were evidence to that effect, that would give the president a leg to stand on.
1: In his primetime address Thursday night, Trump said Michigan State Police raided a Democratic Get Out the Vote organization, referred their findings to the FBI. He says the FBI believed there were crimes committed, but he says the Biden Department of Justice slow-walked the investigation and killed it. Governor Whitmer says there is no proof that there was any fraud in the state of Michigan's elections in 2020. In the WKZO Newsroom, I'm Michael Arnett.
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3: I'm Greg Bowman. That statewide air quality alert's been extended until noon Saturday because of the thick Canadian wildfire smoke that's moved across Michigan. Detroit's chief public health officer, Dr. Ali Abazid, says we've never seen air quality this poor and this dangerous before.
4: We shattered records yesterday. The AQI, the modern AQI system that we use today, was established in 1999. We've never seen numbers like this. In some parts of the city, we saw numbers above 600. In some parts of South Michigan, we saw numbers exceeding 700, 800. This is unprecedented. We've never had air quality this poor before.
3: City also distributing free masks to Detroiters, and officials have also canceled outdoor programming today and tomorrow. As the poor air quality cancels events across the state, the Thunder Over Michigan Air Show crossing its fingers for the skies to clear this weekend. Organizers say the event is still on. The decision to fly is determined under FAA safety requirements. Here's Michigan Flight Museum President Kevin Walsh.
5: This is not our first time having to adjust to things, doing an outdoor event. Obviously there's always challenges throughout the summer months of Michigan in both weather and now, the Canadian smoke.
3: This year features the British Royal Air Force Red Arrows in their first U.S. tour since 2019. Federal health officials are investigating shredded iceberg lettuce served at Taco Bell as the source of that multi-state outbreak of cyclosporiasis. More than 5,000 people in Michigan have gotten sick. We continue to lead the country in cases. The FDA says over 1,600 people with confirmed cases reported eating at Taco Bell across five states. Michigan accounts for half of those infections. Illnesses began between May 13th and July 13th. It's the annual Mackinac Bridge swim Saturday morning. Up to 400 expected to swim the 4.5 miles between Mackinac City and St. Ignace. Proceeds will go to first responders. More details at MackinacBridgeSwim.com. I'm Greg Bowman for the Michigan News Network.
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0: for him to disappear. His relatives say they're concerned for his safety. Tips can be called in to Michigan State Police or to Silent Observer. Kalamazoo native Tico Duckett will be inducted in the Michigan State University Athletics Hall of Fame. Duckett played football at Kalamazoo Loy Norris High School, and he rushed for more than 1,000 yards in 3 seasons at MSU. He's one of just 3 Spartans to rush for more than 4,000 career yards. He's also a track star at Michigan State. He finished 5th in the 55-meter, 6th in the 100-meter dash at the Big Ten Indoor Championships in 1989. I'm Michael Arney, WKZO News.
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2: I'm Greg Bowman. Michigan continues to be plagued by Canadian wildfire smoke, leading to an extended air quality alert till noon tomorrow. More than 800 fires burning in Canada, the smoke blanketing multiple states. Many wondering when we'll see real relief from the smoke. Michigan Department of Environment, Great Lakes and Energy's Stephanie Hengesbach says the answer isn't straightforward.
3: Unfortunately, until these fires up in Canada are subsided and gone, anytime we get into a northwesterly wind flow pattern, we're going to have the threat of these plumes coming into the area.
2: Those winds could shift as early as later tonight into tomorrow morning. Tonight's Hank Williams Jr. performance at Pine Knob Music Theater has been rescheduled to Thursday, August 13th. The venue will honor all tickets from today's original date. Meanwhile, many cities are canceling events and festivals because of the hazardous air. Greenfield Village remains closed today. Gas prices up big time as we enter the weekend. AAA says the average price for a gallon of gas in the state is $4.16 in Michigan. That's up 20 cents from a week ago. Gas prices also approaching a nationwide average of $4 a gallon. Diesel's back up to $5 a gallon. The Bayview to Mackinac race is this weekend.
4: More than 200 sailboats are taking off from Port Huron on Saturday in this 102nd running of the race. Bayview Commodore Sandra Swoboda says it's exciting.
5: Port Huron is a great venue for starting this race. The boats dock in the Black River and need to go under bridges to get out to the St. Clair River and then up to Lake Huron. So you come out of the river to literally hundreds of people, bagpipes, cheering from the Port Huron Yacht Club. You turn left in the St. Clair River and go upstream, usually on the Canadian side because there's less current and there are people out there.
4: Swoboda, who's competed in the race many times, says there are about 2,000 sailors competing. She says they'll start arriving on Mackinac Island late on Sunday. Beth Fisher, Michigan News Network.
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6: After avoiding debates for months, John James just made it clear why. When questioned by Perry Johnson about his support for the reviled kill switch mandate and being funded by data center developers, Don James strangely replied,
7: "I know when you were born, black people could still be bought and sold in this country, but no one owns me."
6: Huh? Don James went right to the Democrat strategy of playing the race card. Don James is no conservative. He's a lying liberal. Don James as governor? Terrifying thought. 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
10: Dangerous air quality continues across West Michigan as an air quality alert has been extended through Saturday. There are signs of improvement, though, this afternoon. Thanks to a breezy southwest wind, some of that smoke could be kicked up back to the northeast, paving the way for some breaks of sunshine. High temperatures reaching the upper 80s this afternoon. Clearing sticks with us for the first half of the day on Saturday with a chance for showers and thunderstorms. Wildfire smoke.

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13: The Markley Van Camp and Robin Show. Jamie Markley, David Van Camp. Scott Robbins is out. He's on vacation. Today is National Tattoo Day. Is today finally the day?
14: Stop it.
13: Probably not. Probably not. All right, it is time for the five stories we're watching today.
15: All right, number five, Neville Roy Singham, a super rich dark money left-wing crusader, is under criminal investigation for tax fraud and illegally working for foreign interests. Number four, L.A. created a $60 million program where they would pay rent for homeless people to try to reduce their homeless population. It was supposed to cover 2,000 apartments. Nearly a year later, three units are occupied.
13: Three?
15: Three. So, whatever.
13: $60 million?
15: Yeah. And that, whatever her name is, hard name, who's running for mayor right now.
13: Yes.
15: That was like her pet project.
13: Where's the fraud there? You can
15: right.
13: sniff it.
15: I mean, again, it's like blank check to all of these NGOs and whatnot. And all of a sudden it's like, hey, you know, we were supposed to have 2,000 apartments occupied by homeless people with this $60 million program. Well, we were only off by, I don't know, give or take 1,900.
13: Three units? $60 million? You're buying mansions.
15: Right. You should just give three homeless people, you know, $20 million each.
13: Exactly.
15: At least it'll be a great fentanyl party. Number three, U.S. oil giant Chevron is signing a deal with Iraq to circumvent the Strait of Hormuz as they move into the Iraqi oil fields.
13: Wow.
15: A big realignment. No matter what comes out of this Iran situation, there has been a massive realignment in the Middle East, and I think potentially for the better, again, regardless of what happens with Iran.
13: I would agree with that.
15: Yes. Number two, CENTCOM says U.S. forces destroyed a surveillance tower at a port in the Strait of Hormuz. This surveillance tower helped track and target commercial vessels near the Strait of Hormuz. Number one, President Trump put out documents claiming that China had hacked voter rolls, with one source claiming China had produced fake driver's licenses, or at least had a plan to do so. And, of course, we had, like, the pre-right press already coming out and saying, well, this was filled with falsehoods. Really? You didn't even have a chance to review the documents that they declassified, and you're automatically saying, without evidence.
13: I know. It's like, did you actually look at it? Because you go into the documents, and all of a sudden you're like, where are the words? Because everything's redacted.
15: Oh, yeah, that's a big problem, too. But
13: yes,
15: I always wonder what that was. You also had this, FBI person saying, basically, I'm running a shadow government.
13: Oh, yeah.
15: That's awesome. Yeah, she works at Microsoft now, I guess. Those are the top five stories of the day. 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
13: Okay, The Odyssey opens this weekend. Christopher Nolan. Mm-hmm. Some are saying it's his best film ever, or maybe second best after Dark Knight. Okay. So, have you ever read the book, The
15: Yes.
13: Odyssey?
15: Like in high school, yeah.
13: I figured you probably had. I think I read the synopsis, because that's just the way I roll. Anyway, so is this something you're interested in seeing?
15: I don't know. I don't really get out to the movie theaters much anymore. If I was going to spend 3 hours in a theater, probably wouldn't be to see this.
13: Okay. Because that's the thing. 3 hours, man.
15: Yeah.
13: And the whole reason I bring it up is because for months now, I've heard, oh my gosh, the dude totally woke this thing up.
15: Mm-hmm.
13: So I saw different reports on that, credible people. But then I've also heard from a couple others that say, okay, he didn't need to change the race of this person.
15: Yeah.
13: Talking about the female lead. Yeah. Or one of the big female characters.
15: Ellen of Troy, yeah.
13: Yeah, or, you know, another character or whatever. But the main story is still, you know, fantastic, and it's executed, and you can't believe everything. The same thing I've heard about Little House on the Prairie on Netflix. Hmm. Like, oh, my gosh, it went completely woke. And then I see other reports from conservative people going, actually, it's really good.
15: Hmm.
13: I suppose it's one of those things you just got to watch for yourself.
15: Yeah, if you're interested in it, I would just say, like with The Odyssey, it's sort of like, yeah, okay, here's a clip of so-and-so saying something about conservatives. Okay, here's Ellen Page, who goes by Elliot now, saying nonsense. I'm like, yeah, if you're interested in it, just judge it for yourself, because I think right now we've been so used to actual, like, scandal within movies.
13: Right.
15: Or at least not scandal, just being
13: changing the whole
15: to,
13: story, basically.
15: Yeah, that I understand the knee-jerk reaction, but also, I mean, I think that for me personally, Christopher Nolan has a lot of capital built with me, at least a lot of trust with me personally. Mm-hmm. That I maybe he did it right, maybe not. I'll probably watch it at some point. Again, I'm just not going to sit in a theater for 3 hours or whatever.
13: You don't even have ADD.
15: No.
13: I thought it was just me.
15: Well, I got two little kids right now, almost five and six. And
13: so if you're going to do date night, it's not going to be for The Odyssey.
15: I don't want to sit in a movie theater. I want to go do something.
13: Right. I'm with you there. All right. Biggest story today. I suppose it's the big speech last night.
15: Yeah, the big speech last night. President Trump warning about foreign interference in elections and potential hacking going on. And so, we'll continue to get reaction to that.
13: Oh, yeah. I think Biden talked about China being involved in our election in 2020.
15: He did.
13: We'll get to that and around to What's Your Story straight ahead.

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1: One man is dead, another in the Kalamazoo County Jail after a stabbing that happened just after 2 a.m. Thursday in Ostermo Township. Kalamazoo County Sheriff's Office responding to Mount Royal Drive, north of West Kale Avenue, found a 34-year-old man who had been stabbed. He died after he was rushed to a hospital. 27-year-old suspect was arrested.

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2: I'm Greg Bowman. With the ongoing Canadian wildfire smoke, people wondering how to combat the fires. More than 800 fires blazing across Canada, smoke coming in the U.S. Michigan Department of Environment, Great Lakes and Energy's Stephanie Hengesbach says there's not a lot that can be done because of the location.
3: It's such a forested area that these fires are in, unfortunately. You know, in Canada, it's really parts of their provinces that you can only even get to by air. By plane.
2: The statewide air quality alert's been extended till noon on Saturday. Smoke from Canadian wildfires affecting businesses all over Michigan in Traverse City. Bry's Estate and Winery on Old Mission Peninsula had their guests go inside their tasting room on Thursday, according to President and CEO Patrick Bry's.
4: So the winery, we did have to pull our operations inside yesterday, which this time of year, we have so many visitors coming to see us. We have limited inside space, so we're making it work, but we have, of course, we're paying attention to what's best for everyone's health. Including our staff.
2: Bryce says a lot of events have been canceled outdoors. He hopes we can move past it quickly. He says the smoke has not hurt the grapes yet, but says it could if it goes on for several weeks. Federal health officials are investigating shredded iceberg lettuce served at Taco Bell as the source of a multi-state outbreak of cyclosporiasis. More than 5,000 people in Michigan have gotten sick. We continue to lead the country in cases. The FDA says over 1,600 people with confirmed cases reported eating at Taco Bell across five states. Michigan accounts for half of those infections. Illnesses began between May 13th and July 13th. FDA also identified a single supplier of iceberg lettuce from Mexico that supplied Taco Bell locations where people became ill. Reports say the supplier is Taylor Farms. The FDA is not confirmed. Tonight's Mega Millions jackpot, $672 million. I'm Greg Bowman for the Michigan News Network.
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9: Dangerous air quality continues across West Michigan as an air quality alert has been extended through Saturday. There are signs of improvement, though, this afternoon. Thanks to a breezy southwest wind, some of that smoke could be kicked up back to the northeast, paving the way for some breaks of sunshine. High temperatures reaching the upper 80s this afternoon. Clearing sticks with us for the first half of the day on Saturday with a chance for showers and thunderstorms. Wildfire smoke, though, makes a return at night. Tracking West Michigan's weather, I'm Storm Team 8 meteorologist Sarah Flynn.
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1: Michigan Attorney General Dana Nessel filing a public enforcement lawsuit against Climax Solar owner Joshua Thompson and the financial institutions that finance people's purchases of these solar systems. Now, Climax Solar was based in Portage. They filed for bankruptcy and closed in 2024. Federal complaint alleges that the defendants took part in a deceptive financing scheme that impacted roughly 1,700 Michigan consumers and involved $81 million in finance transactions of in-home sales. Nessel says the scheme violates the Federal Consumer Fraud Protection Act, the Michigan Consumer Protection Act, and the Michigan Home Solicitation Sales Act. It's also alleged Climax Solar committed common law fraud and unjust enrichment. Lawsuit is seeking to stop the alleged unfair, deceptive, and abuse practices in residential solar sales and seller-arranged financing. I'm Michael Arney, WKZO.

0: unprecedented. We've never had air quality this poor before.
1: City also distributing free masks to Detroiters, and officials have also canceled outdoor programming today and tomorrow. As the poor air quality cancels events across the state, the Thunder Over Michigan Air Show crossing its fingers for the skies to clear this weekend. Organizers say the event is still on. The decision to fly is determined under FAA safety requirements. Here's Michigan Flight Museum President Kevin Walsh.
2: This is not our first time having to adjust to things, doing an outdoor event. Obviously there's always challenges throughout the summer months of Michigan in both weather and now, the Canadian smoke.
1: This year features the British Royal Air Force Red Arrows in their first U.S. tour since 2019. Federal health officials are investigating shredded iceberg lettuce served at Taco Bell as the source of that multi-state outbreak of cyclosporiasis. More than 5,000 people in Michigan have gotten sick. We continue to lead the country in cases. The FDA says over 1,600 people with confirmed cases reported eating at Taco Bell across five states. Michigan accounts for half of those infections. Illnesses began between May 13th and July 13th. It's the annual Mackinac Bridge Swim Saturday morning. Up to 400 expected to swim the 4.5 miles between Mackinac City and St. Ignace. Proceeds will go to first responders. More details at MackinacBridgeSwim.com. I'm Greg Bowman for the Michigan News Network.
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5: A thick layer of wildfire smoke continues to blanket West Michigan, but some clearing could happen tonight. Thanks to a southwest wind, that smoke could move further off to the northeast. We'll have low temperatures drop down to the low 70s with a few isolated showers possible. A dry start to our Saturday and a clearer one. We'll see a better chance for showers and thunderstorms as a cold front swings through during the afternoon. A few storms could be strong. Wildfire smoke likely going to make a return, though, on Sunday. Tracking West Michigan's weather, I'm Storm Team 8 meteorologist Sarah Flynn.
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10: 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And I want to be very clear, these are horrific crimes.
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11: But also, if he's been in prison, I think the family has, I'm sure they're sad that he's out of the country now, but they've learned to live without him.
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7: It's a sound every Michigander knows. That 2 a.m. rhythm on the roof. It makes you wonder, is it holding? You lie there in the dark, listening for a drip that shouldn't be there. 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
10: Big news in the race for governor. President Trump has given John James his complete and total endorsement to be the next governor of Michigan. That's right. President Trump has endorsed conservative warrior John James.
11: From the great state of Michigan, the legendary John James.
12: Congressman John James, a friend of mine for a long time, and he's doing a great job. Incredible patriot, a West Point graduate, a U.S. Army veteran, a successful businessman. We're going to put John James in charge. So, John, I'm with you. You have everything I can do.
13: Thank you, Mr. President, for your support. I'm John James. As your governor, I will put my trust in God. And we will put parents back in control of education, eliminate the income tax, and end corruption in Lansing. Common sense is going to make a comeback.
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0: The Markley, Van Camp, and Robbins Show. Jamie Markley, David Van Camp, Scott Robbins on vacation. And the reason we're doing the Friday Five this way is because he is going to Kansas City. And it's three bobblehead nights in a row, and he's excited about it. I'm not even joking.
1: Very excited. He called it incredible.
0: They've never done it before. Three in a row. All Bobby Witt Jr., same player. So we're doing songs with Head in the title for the bobbleheads. Head Games from Foreigner, that's your number one. BJ Thomas, Raindrops Keep Falling on My Head at number two. We're Looking for Three and Four. Hard-Headed Woman from Elvis was at number five. We've also had some great honorable mentions from ELO and others. And now back to it, David.
1: We got Matt calling in from San Antonio. Hey, Matt.
14: Hey, how's it going, guys?
0: Going great, Matt. You surviving the weather?
14: I apologize. Oh, man, the allergies are getting me. It's really bad over here right now. But yeah. My voice doesn't normally sound like that. It usually sounds like a, hi, guys. My choice today is Some Heads Are Gonna Roll by Judas Priest.
0: Oh, well done. Yes. This is the first time I've ever heard a voice quite like that request the Judas Priest. Well played. Yes.

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1: 18-year-old Cartier Pascal has been convicted by a jury of attempted murder and weapons charges for shooting a victim five times on the southeast side of Grand Rapids. Now, he was 16 at the time of the crime. He represented himself in the case. Pascal is still facing charges in the murder of 15-year-old Emiler Penn, who was shot when he was playing football with friends on the southeast side of the city. He's due in court later this year in that case. One man dead, another in the Kalamazoo County Jail. Happened after a stabbing just after 2 a.m. Thursday in Oshtemo Township. Kalamazoo County Sheriff's Office responding to Mount Royal Drive north of West KL Avenue. They found a 34-year-old man who had been stabbed. He died after he was rushed to a hospital. 27-year-old suspect was arrested. Deputies have not said if the two knew each other or what led to the stabbing. No names have yet been released. In the WKZO Newsroom, I'm Michael Arney.
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3: I'm Greg Bowman. That statewide air quality alert's been extended until noon Saturday because of the thick Canadian wildfire smoke that's moved across Michigan. Detroit's Chief Public Health Officer, Dr. Ali Abazid, says we've never seen air quality this poor and this dangerous before.
4: We shattered records yesterday. The AQI, the modern AQI system that we use today, was established in 1999. We've never seen numbers like this. In some parts of the city, we saw numbers above 600. In some parts of South Michigan, we saw numbers exceeding 700, 800. This is unprecedented.

0: This year features the British Royal Air Force Red Arrows in their first U.S. tour since 2019. Federal health officials are investigating shredded iceberg lettuce served at Taco Bell as the source of that multi-state outbreak of cyclosporiasis. More than 5,000 people in Michigan have gotten sick. We continue to lead the country in cases. The FDA says over 1,600 people with confirmed cases reported eating at Taco Bell across five states. Michigan accounts for half of those infections. Illnesses began between May 13th and July 13th. It's the annual Mackinac Bridge Swim Saturday morning. Up to 400 expected to swim the 4.5 miles between Mackinac City and St. Ignace. Proceeds will go to first responders. More details at MackinacBridgeSwim.com. I'm Greg Bowman for the Michigan News Network.
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0: A thick layer of wildfire smoke continues to blanket West Michigan, but some clearing could happen tonight. Thanks to a southwest wind, that smoke could move further off to the northeast. We'll have low temperatures drop down to the low 70s with a few isolated showers possible. A dry start to our Saturday and a clearer one. We'll see a better chance for showers and thunderstorms as a cold front swings through during the afternoon. A few storms could be strong. Wildfire smoke likely going to make a return, though, on Sunday. Tracking West Michigan's weather, I'm Storm Team 8 meteorologist Sarah Flynn.
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3: Physical exertion issues. No, we can't do that, right?
4: Well, not only that, man, the way I understand it, cortisol, the stress hormone, can lower testosterone.
3: Yes, it can, yeah.
4: And you're under stress all the time.
3: Mm-hmm.
4: So that seems like it makes sense.
3: Seems like a good thing. So, but Representative Becca Belent, she's a Democrat from Vermont. She had this to say.
4: Okay.
5: But I think is indicative of the fact that there are so many people in this administration that have some weird, like, intense homoerotic feelings what? Towards men while also being
4: incredible. Oh, it's a timeout. Hold on a second.
3: Yeah.
4: Who is she talking about?
3: Yeah, she's talking about Pete Hegseth and focusing on, you know, having warfighters be physically fit.
4: And full of testosterone, that seems to be okay.
5: Men, while also being incredibly homophobic, and not just homophobic, but like hate-mongering, fear-mongering about the LGBT community. So,
4: who's done that?
3: Yeah, it's not.
4: Can she give an example?
3: She's probably saying about...

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2: President Trump is calling for investigation into alleged voter fraud in Michigan in the 2020 election. Oakland University political science professor David Duilio says if there are a few hundred thousand non-citizens on the voter registration rolls, as Trump claims, that should be easy to prove.
3: Here are the non-citizens. There's a list of people, and here are their voter registrations. I think if there were evidence to that effect, that would give the president a leg to stand on.
2: In his primetime address Thursday night, Trump said Michigan State Police raided a Democratic Get Out the Vote organization, referred their findings to the FBI. He says the FBI believe there are crimes committed, but he says the Biden Department of Justice slow-walked the investigation and killed it. Governor Whitmer says there is no proof that there was any fraud in the state of Michigan's elections in 2020. In the WKZO Newsroom, I'm Michael Arney.
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3: A thick layer of wildfire smoke continues to blanket West Michigan, but some clearing could happen tonight. Thanks to a southwest wind, that smoke could move further off to the northeast. We'll have low temperatures drop down to the low 70s with a few isolated showers possible. A dry start to our Saturday and a clearer one. We'll see a better chance for showers and thunderstorms as a cold front swings through during the afternoon. A few storms could be strong. Wildfire smoke likely going to make a return, though, on Sunday. Tracking West Michigan's weather, I'm Storm Team 8 meteorologist Sarah Flynn.
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2: The family of 44-year-old Nathan Dennis is offering a $2,500 reward for information that helps find him. He's homeless. He's not been in contact with his family or his friends since April 19th when he was in the Otsego and Plainwell area. Michigan State Police and his family say it's highly unusual for him to disappear. His relatives say they're concerned for his safety. Tips can be called in to Michigan State Police or to Silent Observer. Kalamazoo native Tico Duckett will be inducted in the Michigan State University Athletics Hall of Fame. Duckett played football at Kalamazoo Loy Norris High School, and he rushed for more than 1,000 yards in three seasons at MSU. He's one of just three Spartans to rush for more than 4,000 career yards. He's also a track star at Michigan State. He finished fifth in the 55-meter, sixth in the 100-meter dash at the Big Ten Indoor Championships in 1989. I'm Mike Alarney, WKZO News.
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0: 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Tracking West Michigan's weather, I'm Storm Team 8 meteorologist Sarah Flynn.
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2: I'm Greg Loman. With the ongoing Canadian wildfire smoke, people wondering how to combat the fires. More than 800 fires blazing across Canada, smoke coming in the U.S. Michigan Department of Environment, Great Lakes and Energy's Stephanie Hengesbach says there's not a lot that can be done because of the location.
3: It's such a forested area that these fires are in, unfortunately. You know, in Canada, it's really parts of their provinces that you can only even get to by air. By plane.
2: The statewide air quality alert's been extended till noon on Saturday. Smoke from Canadian wildfires affecting businesses all over Michigan in Traverse City. Bry's Estate and Winery on Old Mission Peninsula had their guests go inside their tasting room on Thursday, according to President and CEO Patrick Bry's.
4: So the winery, we did have to pull our operations inside yesterday, which this time of year, we have so many visitors coming to see us. We have limited inside space, so we're making it work, but we have, of course, we're paying attention to what's best for everyone's health. Including our staff.
2: Bryce says a lot of events have been canceled outdoors. He hopes we can move past it quickly. He says the smoke has not hurt the grapes yet, but says it could if it goes on for several weeks. Federal health officials are investigating shredded iceberg lettuce served at Taco Bell as the source of a multi-state outbreak of cyclosporiasis. More than 5,000 people in Michigan have gotten sick. We continue to lead the country in cases. The FDA says over 1,600 people with confirmed cases reported eating at Taco Bell across five states. Michigan accounts for half of those infections. Illnesses began between May 13th and July 13th. FDA also identified a single supplier of iceberg lettuce from Mexico that supplied Taco Bell locations where people became ill.
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5: Up the pressure. I'm Lisa Lacerra, Fox News. The U.S. military launching a new round of strikes against Iran.
6: On the seventh consecutive night of U.S. airstrikes, Iran claims the U.S. is hitting civilian infrastructure. But the White House denies that, telling Fox the United States military has carried out strikes exclusively on military targets, including military logistics infrastructure, adding that it's Iran that's attacking civilian ships in the Strait. Still, a senior IRGC commander now warning that if U.S. strikes continue for several more days, Iran will move into a phase of full-scale offensive operations.
5: Fox's Aisha Hazmi at the White House. Earlier, the U.S. military says it targeted an observation deck used by the Revolutionary Guard to monitor ships coming into the Strait of Hormuz. President Trump says Canada will pay the cost of some pollution blanketing much of the U.S. from wildfires.
7: In a social media post, the president says he's holding Canada responsible for not properly maintaining their forest, saying the U.S. is being unnecessarily invaded by filthy, polluted, and unhealthy air. Hazardous air quality alerts have been posted across much of the U.S. President Trump suggests the yearly occurrence is costing the U.S. billions of dollars and says that cost of the pollution will be added to tariffs Canada is currently paying.
5: Fox's Jared Halpern at the White House and the president urging Darlene Graham, the sister of late Senator Lindsey Graham, to run for a full Senate term to replace her brother in South Carolina. Paul Pelosi, the husband of former House Speaker Nancy Pelosi, has been charged with misdemeanor hit and run after hitting a parked car in the Napa County Sheriff's Office. Says Pelosi was driving his convertible July 3rd in the heart of wine country when he hit a parked car on the city on the road. The Sheriff's Department says Pelosi did not have alcohol in his system. 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
5: There's a report that an early summer heat wave in Europe may be responsible for more than 10,000 deaths.
13: It was the hottest June ever on record in Western Europe, and the Euromomo excess mortality tracker finds there were 14,260 more deaths the week ending June 28th than would otherwise be expected. More than 12,000 of those were people 65 and older. It's impossible to say how many deaths were caused by the heat. Someone with a heart condition could have a